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Oh, it's vintage Donovan Mitchell. It's a Donovan Mitchell show. Mitchell out front against Tobias Harris with seven on the shot clock. Mitchell, crossover dribble, has a look at the clock. Into the paint, will shot, put it, and bounce it around the rim.

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0: Are my eyes red? Am I teary-eyed? I'm getting emotional here as I think about the possibility that we just watched the final game of LeBron James' career. Lakers fall at the hands of the Oklahoma City Thunder, officially being swept. Season's now over for LeBron and the Lakers. And the question is now, what do they do next? 115-110 was the final. They could not survive the best performance from SGA of this entire series. 35 points, 8 assists, getting to his spots, whatever he wanted to, rising over defenders, knocking down jumpers. Defense was excellent. Thought he handled the pressure and the double team much better tonight. Didn't let him get sped up. It was a masterclass performance tonight from SGA, and it really looked like a guy that was, you know, deserving of winning the league MVP. The headline, though, coming out of this one is, what is next for LeBron James and the Lakers? Austin Reeves has got a $14 million player option. He's more than likely going to opt out of that in favor of a big deal coming up here this offseason. And then LeBron James, for the first time in a long time, a unrestricted free agent. Going to have all the power to do whatever he wants, whether that's stay in Los Angeles, retire, or take his talent somewhere else. The ball officially in the King's court. Big question is, what is he going to do with it? What do you think he's going to do with it? 310-840-4910. Has LeBron James played his final game as a member of the Los Angeles Lakers? Or do you think LeBron James is just going to retire as a whole? 310-840-4910. I can't think of an NBA without LeBron. And my OGs out there, you can probably relate to this, even though Jordan tugged on y'all heartstrings like y'all were a bunch of pansies, retiring, unretiring, retiring, unretiring. How did it feel? How did it feel when Michael Jordan finally decided to hang it up? I genuinely cannot see an NBA world where LeBron James isn't playing basketball. I can't see an NBA world where LeBron is no longer a part of the thing, man. Yeah, I know how I feel about the King. Not only do I think he's the greatest basketball player of all time, when you take into consideration the longevity, when you take into consideration his accomplishments off the floor and the type of man, husband, father that he is, I think there's an argument to be made that he's the greatest athlete of all time. Will we see LeBron James don a NBA uniform ever again? 310-840-4910. And if you do think he's going to play again, where do you think he plays next? Let's keep it out in California. Let's not do that, actually. Let's go to Boston, where Tim is chiming in. Tim, is LeBron coming to the Celtics?
1: He is coming to the Celtics to complete the rotation.
0: There we go.
1: He's going to finish with where Russell played and these guys. And he has put it this way. Golden State has got Al Horford, and they got Porzingis, and they got an old Curry, and they're just decrepit. They, even if they get one player, they got, you know, we got protection for them. We got a good team. We just didn't pay attention to the ball this year. They just took things for granted. They'll be hungry, and they got a good. They got Tatum, and they got.
0: Here's the thing though about the Celtics, real quick, man. They gotta change their identity, man. You can't continue to live and die by the three-point line, brother. You know you can't.
1: They're going to change, believe me. It's going to change.
0: It would be very – I'll be real. LeBron is – and I appreciate the call, brother. LeBron is a guy that is never shied away from the theatrics, so to speak. Boy, would it be something if he finished his career with the Celtics. You think about all the great rivalry series that we saw between Miami – in Boston during LeBron's time with the Heat. How about finishing your career playing for the Lakers and then putting a bow on it with the Boston Celtics? Wouldn't that be something? Brandon is in Chicago. Is LeBron going to try and chase the ghost of Michael Jordan? Welcome into Westwood One Sports Night.
2: Yo, what's good, L-Dub? Thanks for taking my call, man.
0: Appreciate you.
2: I want to get to the LeBron stuff, but real quick, I just wanted to say, man, A.J. Mitchell, man, it looks like OKC hit on another one. And if we get a Brunson versus Mitchell, both lefties, I think he kind of models his game after Brunson, man. That'd be a good matchup if we get that in the finals.
0: I'd be intrigued by it, man.
2: But going to LeBron, man, I can't believe I'm even saying this, man, but what would it be if LeBron finished his career where the actual GOAT played here in Chicago? We got $54 million in cap space. We got two first-round picks. We got a number four pick that's probably going to be either, like, you know, Cam Boozer or if Darren Peterson slides, you know, but I kind of want
0: to see him. Hey, let me just tell you this so you don't get your hopes up. There ain't no way in hell Darren Peterson slides to number four.
2: All right, then we'll take Caleb Wilson or Cam Boozer.
0: It's a good consolation prize.
2: Right? Isn't that a great consolation prize? And then guess what? We got the 15th pick. So we'll stack Yaxel Lindenberg with that too. Or Adaimera, you know. And then we have two second-round picks as well. But, I mean, we can flip this real quick. And if he wants to boost his, you know, profile, you know, he could come out with a new shoe. And, I mean, that would just put the NBA on notice.
0: Bulls fans are so desperate. Bulls fans are so desperate. I appreciate the call. Bulls fans are so desperate. They're thinking about a marketing ploy and what LeBron can do off the floor in Chicago, man. Bulls fans, I love you guys. That is what you call optimism, baby. And look, as a Wizards fan, as a Commanders fan, me and the super producer, Denton Day, we can surely relate. 310-840-4910 is the number here. We were efforting to take a trip out to Crypto.com Arena. Our friend of the program, Law Murray, told me, hey, man, tonight may be not a good night. They're going to be up to their neck in exit interviews as he tries to get to the bottom of what we're talking about now. LeBron James and the Lakers officially swept by the Oklahoma City Thunder. We're going to have a conversation about the Thunder and where they rank amongst the dynasties of all time if they're able to finish this run with a championship. But ain't no shame in going down to OKC, in my opinion, if you're the Lakers. The big question is now, what is next for both the Lakers and LeBron James? Unrestricted free agent for the first time in a long time. Is LeBron, first and foremost, do you think he continues his playing career? 310-840-4910. And then if he does, do you think it's in Los Angeles with the Lakers? Or is it potentially in Golden State with the Warriors? Jim is in New Hampshire. Jim, you got 30 seconds, brother.
3: No, I'm in Cleveland, Linda.
0: You're in Cleveland. I appreciate it. You got 30 seconds, though. Whether you're in Cleveland, Jablip, you got 30 seconds.
3: LeBron's coming to Cleveland. It only makes sense. He already came back once with a storybook year. He's got roots around here, and I hope we get him.
0: I hope that you're not too disappointed when he chooses not to come to Cleveland. I appreciate the call. 310-840-4910 is the number. We're going to have AEW Women's Champ Tekla join the program coming up in the 2 o'clock hour. We'll continue to take your calls on the future of one LeBron James. The Lakers officially sent to Cancun after the Thunder sweep them 4-0. The final hour, Power, is next.
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24: Tensions escalate. I'm Deborah Valentine, Fox News. Middle East tensions escalate as the U.S. continues its blockade on the Strait of Hormuz. Fox Business Network's Ashley Webster is in Tel Aviv with more.
25: Iran's foreign ministry claims its proposal, though they claim it was generous and responsible, and accused Washington of continuing to put forward what it calls unreasonable demands. Meantime, Iran's parliamentary speaker offered his own warning today, saying, quote, our armed forces are ready to deliver a well-deserved response to any aggression. Mistaken strategy and mistaken decisions will always lead to mistaken results. The whole world has already figured this out. We are prepared for all options. They will be surprised. With the peace plan still in the balance, a lot of the focus right now remains on the Strait of Hormuz, where more than 1,500 ships remain stranded, hurting the global economy.
24: Ships attempting to skirt the blockade continue to be turned away. The 18 Americans on the hantavirus-exposed cruise ship have returned to the U.S. to quarantine.
26: One passenger who tested positive and later negative for hantavirus before returning to the U.S. was placed in the Nebraska Biocontainment Unit as a precaution. Another individual experiencing symptoms despite testing negative was transferred to a biocontainment facility at Emory University in Atlanta. A close travel companion with no symptoms also went to Emory for monitoring, while 15 lower-risk passengers quarantine at Nebraska Medical Center in more hotel-like accommodations separate from the biocontainment unit.
27: And today, health authorities in Maryland announced that they're monitoring two residents who were not on the cruise ship but may have had exposure to one of the cruise ship passengers who got off earlier and was on a flight with them abroad.
24: Fox's Jonathan Sary. 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
28: Here's your AccuWeather forecast. Overnight will be clear and chilly, so make sure to safeguard your plants from possible frost. The temperature will drop to 38 degrees. As for Tuesday, expect clouds to gather throughout the day with a high of 66 degrees. Tuesday night will bring occasional rain and drizzle with a low of 54 degrees. On Wednesday, anticipate a breezy day with more rain and drizzle at times, reaching a high of 63 degrees. With the AccuWeather forecast, I'm meteorologist Jason Katarina for News Talk 1480 WHBC.
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0: It's only a dream at first, but to a special few who make it to the Pro Football Hall of Fame, it's the ultimate honor.
1: It was the most exciting moment of my life.
0: For Sam Huff, it started here, in the small coal mining town of Farmington, West Virginia. The only way out to escape the life his father knew in the coal mines was to play football, and play it he did. Drafted by the New York Giants in 1956, he became known as the man in the middle, number 70. He was one of the greatest middle linebackers the game has ever known. Sam Huff became Sunday's idol. In 1982, he received the ultimate honor, induction into Pro Football's Hall of Fame, where he will stand forever as the man in the middle. They're all here, the stories, the dreams, the inspirations, here for you to see and enjoy. At the Pro Football Hall of Fame in Canton, Ohio. Don't miss it. This message furnished by the National Football League.
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20: Hey, let's jump right into it. 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He's got a YouTube channel as well. Well-respected, talking all over the country, Scott McFarland. Welcome back, Scott McFarland. Welcome to America at Night.
21: Hey, McGraw. Best part of my week, brother.
20: There you go. Good to hear you. Good to have you back on. So Alabama, it's an embarrassment of riches for Republicans. The Supreme Court today, in another ruling, now gives

0: may try this in Mississippi, too, where primaries are already concluded and nominees have already been officially chosen. There's a different type of level of controversy, McGraw, when you redraw lines after voting has commenced. I think this is unequivocally a victory for Republicans. They think they need to redraw these lines in these southern states to protect the House Republican majority, which seems to be deeply endangered otherwise. But there's an anger that I think is difficult to describe that is emanating not just from the South, but nationwide, because this is viewed as disenfranchising and deliberately diluting the votes of black people. And that has all kinds of Jim Crow hallmarks. And I say that because the NAACP, McGraw, has just put out a statement saying we are witnessing a return to Jim Crow.
1: Yeah. What are they going to do logistically with people who have already voted? They're going to throw out those votes and make them vote again?
0: In Louisiana, that's absolutely what they're going to do. And we know that because the governor of Louisiana said as much on 60 Minutes last night, that of the 45,000 votes cast, they will be discarded. And those voters will have another chance to vote again. View that as you will, whether that is disenfranchisement or re-enfranchisement. But I'm going to tell you right now, that's a different type of perniciousness to black voters, that they've been voted, they've gone to the ballot box, they've cast their vote, and it's literally being thrown away.
1: Yeah.
0: In Alabama, I don't think they know what they're going to do. All I know is the Republicans in Alabama feel like they have to redraw the lines. They must do so because of what happened in Indiana last week. We talked about this, but Indiana's incumbent Republican state legislators, the Republicans were ousted in primaries by Trump-supported challengers who were challenging them because they did not redraw their lines. And this has become a monster that's been unleashed, and it's just getting started. This is what they can squeeze into the 2026 elections. Wait till next year and wait till you see 50 states or so try to redraw their lines as part of an arms race that's going to be out of control fast.
1: Yeah, and this go around, you might be able to redraw the lines, but you're not going to be able to get different people to run, right? If the lines look differently, somebody else might see a path to run. If it's a little more purple, as a little more red, or a little more blue, you might get different candidates. So that's too fast to get different candidates. So when you look at 2028, I guess, right, you're going to have a whole slew of different candidates because the districts are going to look different.
0: Yes and no. It's going to be different in each state. So it is too late in certain states, you'd think, to muster a candidacy if you don't have the infrastructure in place. But you better believe in Louisiana, Alabama, Florida, and Tennessee, where the redrawing is going on as you and I speak, there will be candidates ready for the new lines. Candidates who are not on the radar, who weren't candidates a few days ago, they'll be ready. In Virginia, you got a different story because they're going back to their old lines, or the current lines, if you will. So they got to figure out what to do, but it's probably going to be a whole bunch of candidates dropping out who are kind of keen on running in the new lines, the bluer districts. Now they're back to the old candidates, and it is too late perhaps for somebody to foment a challenge in one of the, old districts. It's going to change state by state, but this type of chaos in May of an election year, we are less than 6 months away. This is not the way things should be, and I don't think anybody would disagree with that maxim.
1: Here's the interesting thing about all of this, and I keep bringing this up, and I don't know if anybody will know until it actually happens, but can they slice the salami too thin and have it ricochet and backfire on them and end up electing more Republicans in California or more Democrats in some of these other Republican states?
0: You can bet the farm, the mortgage, and the 16-wheeler that somebody's going to get nailed on that, that somebody's going to lose their seat that wouldn't have otherwise, that would have been safe if not for the redraw. Yes, they're going to try to slice that salami so thin that some pieces are going to fall off the plate. That's me mixing metaphors, but be okay with that for now, McGraw. South Carolina's Democrat Jim Clyburn, the Democrat who represents the bluer district of South Carolina, has warned his colleagues in South Carolina, if you try to draw me out, if you try to dilute my district into multiple Republican seats, one of y'all is going to lose because the Democratic seats can be, voters can be split up and divided and diced and sliced, but they can't be eliminated. And if you start watering down Republican districts in a way of making the state more purple or red, you are going to lose some people. Because the Democrats are not only still kicked off at this, they are more galvanized today than they were a week ago. And they were pretty galvanized a week ago. This has unleashed a wave. And the question that will define the next 5.5

0: months, McGraw, is the wave large enough to crash over the higher levees Republicans are building with redrawing lines?
1: Yeah, stay tuned. Let's talk about Iran, because President Trump had to wait 10 days for them to respond. They responded, and he apparently didn't even finish the memo. He was so upset with their response. He keeps threatening. He keeps drawing lines in the sand, and he doesn't respond. The ceasefire is on fumes. He's sort of boxed himself in a corner, hasn't he?
0: He's admitted that the ceasefire is on life support. I think he said it was on some type of life support equipment. Yes, he's boxed himself in. He is against an enemy here that has leverage. And when you have leverage and your enemy has leverage, this is what it looks like. It looks like something that has the protracted level of conflict this has had so far go much further. This is one of those scenarios where you're going to need a third party potentially to stand in or step up and figure something out. And all signs point to that being China. The president is going there in 48 hours. He is going to China to visit President Xi. And there have been these theories that President Xi could use his influence to somehow reopen the Strait of Hormuz or exact concessions on someone to end this thing. But the fear, McGraw, is that if the U.S. were to seek China's help to get an end to the war the U.S. started, China may ask in return for the U.S. to soften its stance on Taiwan. And that causes a whole cascading series of geopolitical problems for the U.S., for Taiwan, for China, and worldwide. There's no easy exit from this. I think people are becoming resigned to that fact, which means we all need to become more accustomed to paying the gas prices we're paying.
1: Yeah, he also has boxed himself in a corner because unless he sends troops in to get the enriched uranium, he's got to cut some type of deal politically and or diplomatically with the Iranians. And then that's going to be held up against the Obama deal. And if it's as good or worse than the Obama deal, then you have to ask him, why'd you get out of the Obama deal if you couldn't get a better deal?
0: Oh, let me raise you. Let me double the stakes here. You also have to pay for all this. And at this moment in time, the estimate the administration has given is that this has cost $25 billion in taxpayer money so far. Every estimate in Washington is that is a low ball, that it's likely much more, but they're going to need, by orders of magnitude, more money for everything you just described. Congress has to approve the money, even though they didn't approve the war. Also, what's the political support for U.S. troops having that mission? What's the political support back home? I don't know what it is. The president argues that ensuring Iran doesn't have a nuke is worth all the cost. Maybe he could convince Americans of that. But right now, the war is wildly unpopular, and you have very skittish Republicans, less than 6 months till an election, who aren't triumphantly championing the idea of sending their constituents into that area on that mission. Real tough stuff ahead.
1: Yeah, it's also emboldened Iran in a sense because, yes, they've been wiped out with all sorts of military campaigns and bombing, but they haven't knocked out Iran's ability to shut down the Strait of Hormuz. So in some sense, Iran is significantly weaker after, 9-10 weeks of this. But in some ways, they're actually stronger than they were before this started.
0: Some of their conventional military arsenal is gone, obliterated, as the president says. But, this is important, they have new ability to impress their will and instill their will in the Strait of Hormuz, more so than when this all began. And that is quite a bit of firepower to wield in itself.
1: Yeah. You're in Washington, D.C. It must be bizarre to drive by the White House and see the East Room completely demolished. And now, apparently, the Republicans are going to sign off on $1 billion to rebuild it.
0: I don't know if they're going to sign off on it. They're going to propose it. They're going to talk about it. I think when push comes to shove, there's going to be a lot of people queasy about that vote. First of all, it was supposed to be free. We were told it was going to be either Trump paying for it himself or it was going to be private donors, which causes some concern, but at least doesn't impact the taxpayers. Now it's $1 billion just for the security part of the ballroom in the East Wing. And those numbers always go up. They never get that estimate spot on. I don't know how many Republicans want to take that vote. I can tell you how many Democrats want to take that vote. 0.00 Blukarski level people want to take that vote in the Congress that are Democrats. So I don't know where this goes. I think it's a proposal on paper that if somehow they can punt till after the election, that's when they'll do it. And maybe, McGraw, maybe they'll find the votes for it.
1: You know, it's really interesting. A lot of Democrats, or excuse me, a lot of senators like that 60-vote threshold because they can vote with their party and then criticize the other party for blocking it. In this instance, Democrats don't have any power in this, right? Democrats can't stop the Republicans from passing a bill to fund the new ballroom, correct?
0: This bill, that's correct, because they're using some obscure procedure called reconciliation. The Cliff's Notes version of that is they can use that technique a couple times a year to pass things on a party line, even in the Senate. They've chosen to make this one component of reconciliation. So, yeah, Republican votes alone will pass it, but I can't count to 50 in the Republican conference of votes that are certainly a yes for this.
1: Yeah, so you've got the ballroom, then you have the reflecting pool. What's the latest with that? There's something going on there,
0: reflecting
1: too, isn't
0: pool-
1: there?
0: Is a different kind of mess. It's estimated to cost between $10 and $15 million. The painting of the reflecting pool by the Lincoln Memorial to a color of blue that is the kind you see in a backyard swimming pool or a resort swimming pool. Right now it's kind of a gray, opaque, I shouldn't say that, I should say achromatic reflecting pool, because the job of the pool is to literally reflect the Lincoln Memorial and the Washington Monument. If it turns into this, I'm sorry, swimming pool blue, it won't reflect the Washington Monument or the Lincoln Memorial. So there's some concern from historic preservationists that this is not what the reflecting pool is supposed to be. Turning it into some gaudy blue may kind of interrupt the history of the reflecting pool, which is where Martin Luther King gave the I Have a Dream speech. What's more, it seems the president circumvented Congress, didn't get their approval for this, and you need Congress's approval. So this is all a big, fat lawsuit that has just begun and will take many months, just like the changes to the Kennedy Center and that aforementioned ballroom.
1: Yeah, really very interesting when it's all said and done. You have to wonder that if President Trump gets the to do anything he wants, the next president can come in and do whatever he wants. So if you don't have to get Congress's approval, then the next guy doesn't have to get Congress's approval.
0: That is the political story of 2027 and 2028. We're going to talk about that a lot. Does the next president try to restore the norms, or is the next president under a mandate from his or her party to continue to fight fire with fire? All these things, pardons, Washington renovations, the use of the powers of the Justice Department against political enemies. Will the next president restore it, or will the next president be required to double down by his or her own party? It's the defining story politically of the next few years and of the next few years of our lives.
1: Scott McFarland, 1 minute left. Where is J.D. Vance and where is Marco Rubio and all this China-Iran stuff? They don't seem to be anywhere in the room.
0: They certainly have divergent futures if they're both going to run for the nomination. Mutually exclusive victories for each man. And that's also the political story in the Republican conference for the next 2 years. Both is keen on running. How do you box out the other one? And how do you not infringe on the other one's interests? I think when it comes to Iran, the Secretary of State's very much in the room. And J.D. Vance, who's been very dovish on military and wars, has been somewhat absent. See if that pivots, if that changes. Yeah.
1: Scott McFarland, our guest every Monday. His Substack is at McFarland News. He's on Substack. He's on YouTube. Check him out. Follow him. He is one of the best in the business. Independent, fair-minded, right down the middle. Scott McFarland, thanks for checking in, as always. Have a good week.
0: Talk to you next week.
1: You got it. America at Night, back in a moment.
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13: I'm Amanda Wilson. This program is called Drunk Driving, The Tragic Reality. 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
18: This is America at Night with McGraw-Milhaven.
1: We are just getting started. A couple of weeks ago, we had on an author, Sam Quiñones, who was one of the foremost experts on the Mexican cartel. And we were talking about drug runners and Mexico and what happens with the Mexican drugs and how that all works. It was a fascinating conversation about how the Mexican drug cartel is getting a foothold here in America and things we're doing to try and combat that. It was a fascinating conversation. At the end of that interview, he said, "You haven't brought up my new book." And I said, "What's your new book?" And he said, "My new book is about tubas." And he was such an interesting guy. I said, "Let's get him back on the show to talk about his book called The Perfect Tuba." The man researched the drug trade and America's battle with drug addiction. And he's turned his attention from that to talk about the perfect tuba. And I didn't know this, but did you know that the tuba was invented in 1835? It's the newest horn instrument. I didn't know that. So next hour, we're going to talk about the tuba. Right now, though, when we come back, we're going to talk to an epidemiologist from Harvard to talk about what's going on with the hantavirus. And then also a little bit later on, we're going to check in with somebody in Omaha. 17 of those shipmates who are on that ship are being quarantined in Omaha. So we'll have a chance to talk with that. Apparently, Omaha is the place to go. They had Ebola patients there during the brief time we had that Ebola outbreak. Of course, they were instrumental with COVID-19. And now they are treating 17 of the people who are on that ship. So we'll get a chance to find out from the University of Nebraska Medical Center and what's going on there as they try and sort of tamp this down and relax the fears, right? Assuage the fears that people have of PTSD over could this be another COVID-19? So we're going to talk about that a little bit later on. Plus, of course, open phones in hour number three. Stay right there. An epidemiologist from Harvard. We're going to get the facts about this virus, the good and the bad. We'll do that in a moment. America at Night, just getting started.
18: Coming to you from the heart of the nation, this is America at Night with McGraw-Millhaven.

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5: News. I'm Ted Lindner. The Trump administration rejecting the latest peace offer from Iran. Fox's Kevin Cork.
6: That Iran offer demanded that the U.S. release Tehran's frozen assets and the naval blockade and didn't include any provisions to limit the nation's nuclear program.
5: The president reportedly now considering ending the ceasefire and resuming military operations against Tehran. And two of the American cruise ship passengers exposed to hantavirus being treated and monitored at a university hospital in Atlanta.
7: Of the two patients now at Emory University Hospital, one has symptoms. The other is a close contact case. The World Health Organization recommends 6 weeks of monitoring as the disease runs its course.
5: Fox's Gernal Scott. The 18 Americans arrived back in the U.S. early Monday morning after returning from the cruise, where three died from hantavirus. 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
8: Here's your AccuWeather forecast. Overnight will be clear and chilly with a low of 38, so make sure to protect any sensitive vegetation from possible frost. Tomorrow, expect increasing clouds with a high of 66. Tomorrow night, there will be occasional rain and drizzle with a low of 54. Wednesday will be breezy with more occasional rain and drizzle, reaching a high of 63 with the AccuWeather forecast. I'm meteorologist Jason Katarina for News Talk 1480 WHBC.
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0: Hefty slider bag. 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
3: 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Rick Zangler will be reporting the news then. 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
6: A whole lot of questions, not a lot of answers about the hantavirus as this starts to take center stage, because many of the Americans arrived this morning in Epley Airport in Omaha. They were wearing masks, carrying a plastic bag with their belongings, and they were quickly assessed by a team of doctors and loaded them into the National Quarantine Unit. It's part of the University of Nebraska Medical Center. To talk about all of this and what does it mean and what do we know, Dr. William Hanage is an epidemiologist at Harvard, the T.H. Chan School of Public Health. Doctor, welcome to America at Night.
7: Hi, McGraw. It's great to be with you. And please call me Bill. Okay. Only my mother called me William.
6: Okay, Bill, will do. Let's get right to it. A lot of people have PTSD when they start to hear about this virus, people getting sick, people being quarantined. And then, of course, the Internet is full of misinformation, half-truths. Let's get it straight from the person who knows. How contagious is this hantavirus? And we have apparently some type of human-to-human contact, do we not?
7: Oh, we certainly do. We certainly have human-to-human transmission, but there are a lot of very important differences from COVID. Believe me, this is nothing at all like COVID. It is less transmissible, and importantly, it is transmissible from people who have symptoms. There seems to be very little pre-symptomatic transmission, and that makes it a very, very, very different kettle of fish.
6: Okay, let's talk about some of the patients in Omaha. They're saying that some are testing positive but are asymptomatic, which means they're test positive but they aren't showing any signs of being ill?
7: Uh-huh, that's right. And I think it's important to note that the tests that we use here are extremely sensitive, and so they will detect even quite small amounts of the virus. And so I think we need to be very careful before we start saying that somebody is testing positive and capable of transmitting. And we also have to remember that people could have symptoms from some other respiratory virus. In fact, I'm hearing just now that some of those people who have been coming back with symptoms have actually tested positive for another virus. And so it's not hantavirus.
6: If you are diagnosed with the hantavirus, there is no cure. There is no

0: vaccine. But what are the chances of you getting deathly ill or just getting a cold and getting better on your own?
1: The chances of getting deathly ill are unfortunately really high. This is an extremely, extremely nasty disease, and nobody should want to have it. The fatality rate is somewhere between 30 to 40% among cases. There may be milder ones that we don't detect so much, but it's certainly very different from COVID, where the equivalent figure would be something like 0.5%. So again, it's not COVID. It's much nastier, but fortunately, you're much less likely to end up being exposed to it.
0: Why does it take sometimes up to 8 weeks for this virus to show itself?
1: That's a great question, and one of the things that we don't really have a great answer to at the moment. It may be something to do with the amount of virus that gets into people in the first place. It may be something to do with the nature of an individual's immune system. But there is a very big variation in the incubation time. That's something which matters a lot, because people can be incubating this for, it seems, based on previous outbreaks, up to 42 days. And that means that the people who we're going to be asking to stay in quarantine are going to have to be in there for a long time. And they're going to have to be there for a long time, and we're going to be needing to support them.
0: We haven't heard of this Hunter virus, and all of a sudden you had the Gene Hackman story down in New Mexico, and now you have this story. Has this been around a while? Why are we starting to hear more and more about this disease?
1: Oh, it's interesting you say that. Funnily enough, the first place I ever lived in the United States, you can tell from my voice, by the way, that I'm not originally from the United States. The first place I ever lived was in Boulder, Colorado, and that was around the time that the first antivirus outbreaks in the Four Corners region were being investigated and studied. And since then, we've only learned more about these, viruses. The virus that was involved in the death of Gene Hackman's wife is different from the one that is causing this outbreak. The hantaviruses that we find in the United States are not capable of human-to-human transmission. We've never seen that happen. Whereas this virus, which is the Andes hantavirus, is capable of human-to-human transmission. We've seen it before, and it's not a particular surprise that we're seeing it now.
0: How much contact do you need to get it from another human?
1: Well, we have, our knowledge about this is based upon an outbreak that happened in 2018 in Argentina, which was really well studied. What was found there was that the highest probability of transmission, and people investigated this using genetics and all sorts of stuff to figure out transmission pairs, was associated with close contact during large gatherings with a case that was either just symptomatic or had been symptomatic for a while or was becoming symptomatic. Now, the exact mode of transmission, it seems to be droplets, something like that, but I also don't want to get too hung up on that because, you know, that's going to give other people COVID PTSD because of the fact that, you know, people would say, oh, it's this mode, it's this mode, it's that mode. It's not. What we do know is that this virus is not very transmissible, at least certainly not from people who do not yet have symptoms.
0: But, I mean, do you need to have lunch with somebody? Do you need to use the same fork? Do you have to sleep in the same bed? How much close contact do you need to eventually possibly get it from another human?
1: It's not an all-or-nothing answer, unfortunately. The more close contact you have, the more likely it's going to be. If you have a very fleeting contact, then chances are it's not going to happen. The more contact you have, the more likely it is.
0: Dr. William Hannage is a epidemiologist with Harvard. He wants me to call him Bill, so I will. Bill, take me through my limited experience in science class, because I was certainly not very good at it. But talk about how, because the Hunter virus is deadly, in some ways that keeps it from spreading, and a world pandemic probably won't happen with a virus that is so deadly.
1: You're absolutely right, McGraw. It's extremely unlikely that we're going to see anything more than a limited outbreak from this virus, or indeed any virus like this. We were talking about COVID just now. The scientific name for the virus that causes COVID is SARS-CoV-2. And if that sounds like a movie sequel, there's a reason for that, because SARS-CoV-1 is the virus that caused an outbreak nearly 25 years ago now. It emerged from China and Hong Kong and spread internationally and killed, I forget exactly, but it was upward of 700 people worldwide. But it was contained. And the reason that it was contained is very similar to the reason why I'm confident this will be contained. It was capable of transmitting, but it wasn't terribly good at it, and it was only transmitting efficiently from people who already had symptoms. That meant that it was easy to hold on to, easy to get a handle on, easy to tell people, do not hang around people who have symptoms. And it was an outbreak, it was a serious outbreak, and it was extremely important, and yet it did not end up being a global pandemic. Just for comparison, SARS-1 killed around 700 people, 700-800 people worldwide. SARS-CoV-2, which caused COVID, killed upwards more than 500,000 Americans before vaccines were available. So they're two very, very different viruses.
0: And it's bizarre to put sort of a human feeling and human emotions on a virus. But the idea is the virus wants to live and replicate. And so if it's deadly, it will kill its host, therefore not able to survive. But if it just makes you sick, then it can live long enough in your body to then go to another human being, causing more damage.
1: Well, you say that it's bizarre to put human emotions on a virus, and yeah, it is, but it's kind of a useful way to start thinking about it, or at least to understand and explain what they do. The only thing that I will point out here, McGraw, is that in all of these cases, it depends how much virulence, the tendency to cause disease, make people really sick, is linked to transmission. Now, in the case of this virus, it does need to be this virulent in order to be getting transmitted, but that's also putting a brake on it because of the fact that it's so obvious when people are starting to develop symptoms, and so it's much more easily avoided. The single most important thing in determining whether something is a pandemic risk is whether or not transmission happens before people know that they're infected. And in this case, all the evidence that we have suggests that does not happen very much at all.
0: Really interesting. COVID-19, did that not lessen the severity of illness as it replicated and went through different strands?
1: That's actually a really interesting point. I'm glad you brought it up. Eventually, it seems like it may have done that, but it's really hard to disentangle that from the fact that by the point that happened, there was a lot of people who had been vaccinated and a lot of people who were immune because they'd been infected. What actually happened was that you remember all those variants up until the Omicron one? Each of those was more dangerous, more virulent, more likely to cause severe illness and kill somebody or land them in hospital than the one that went before. Omicron was the one that suddenly became milder. And even then, it was only about as mild as the original virus. When Omicron hit Hong Kong, which had not previously been really exposed to SARS-CoV-2, to COVID-19, it caused a wave of infections and flooding pressure into intensive care units that was not that far off the type of thing that had been seen in American cities. And that was at a point when the population had already been vaccinated.
0: Interesting. Let's talk about vaccines. I know there's currently not a vaccine for the hantavirus. Are they working on one? How hard is it to get? And the vaccines have now gotten political, so I have to wonder now what happens.
1: Thank you for bringing that up. That's a really great point. There are some vaccines which are in early stages of development, but, you know, this is not a virus which has previously been infecting large numbers of people or has had a very high profile. And as a result, it's more difficult for people to get funding to develop vaccines. There are some which have had really promising results in terms of the initial trials, which just look to see how many antibodies the vaccine gives volunteers. And that's positive. but they are a long way from a place where they can be used in actual, actually to protect people. Now, I will say, I realize as much as anybody that vaccines have become political, but really, they should not be. This is not about what you believe or how you vote. This is the same kind of thing as, like, the moon is not made of green cheese. It is a scientific fact that vaccines are capable of protecting you. And it is also a fact that they are safer than almost anything else that we will encounter in medicine.
0: Yeah, it's an interesting place we find ourselves in. Dr. William Hanage, a professor of epidemiology at Harvard. Last question for you, doctor. What are you worried about? Is there a virus you are worried about? What's the worst case scenario? Give us a sense of what keeps you up at night.
1: I try not to let things keep me up at night. I try to just keep on top of whatever's going on so I can understand and respond to it. But the things which really do scare me, what really does scare me is the idea that there will be another flu pandemic, and a flu pandemic which is more like the one that happened in 1918-19. That was a brutally, truly horrible pandemic. It caused huge quantities of death, mostly in people around sort of middle age and the prime of life, as opposed to the very young and the very old, which are those who are normally affected by flu. And my fear is that if that happens, we are just going to be so sunk in misinformation and conflict and arguing with each other that we are not going to be able to respond. And I wish we could just get to a better place so we could recognize our common enemy as the viruses.
0: Let's talk about that flu for a second. Is the flu today much more harsh than the one in 1918? We've gotten more protected. Our own immune system has gotten better. Has the flu gotten harder and more difficult and more dangerous?
1: No, believe me, the flu in 1918-19 was much nastier than what we see today. We estimate that it caused around 50 to 60 million deaths worldwide, more people than died during the First World War. The flu that we're seeing today is, the seasonal flu is, really, really nothing to compare with it. Also, we've seen flu pandemics since 1918-19, which have been much milder. What really concerns me is the idea that there will be another one coming along, and we are not going to realize until it's too late.
0: Mm. Dr. William Hanage, Bill, since he's a friend of the show, an epidemiologist at the Harvard T.H. Chan School of Public Health. Doctor, thank you for a very interesting conversation. Thanks for your facts. Thanks for your information. And thanks for checking in. Be safe and have a good night.
1: You too. Thanks so much.
0: You got it. America at Night. Back in a moment.
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14: 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Mr. John F. Kennedy has been seriously wounded.
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21: Thank you. The forecast for the Canton Hacker Alliance Massillon area, the blizzard warning continues in effect this afternoon and tonight. Our wind chill factor, minus 60.
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0: all these people think the government's lying to us.
1: Okay.
0: I think clearly the government's lying. We don't care that even if they release these documents, the government's still lying to us. They know for a fact that there are aliens out here. They're just not telling us. Well, if, in fact, the government did release definitive information that UFOs existed and that there were aliens who had come to visit us and that they're living amongst us or some variation of that story, you know that there would be another group of people, probably just as prevalent, claiming that the government's lying to us and that that's fake and that those really aren't aliens. And so there would be a whole other group of people, if it was ever proven that there were aliens living amongst us, there'd be a whole other group of Americans who wouldn't believe it. So you can't win for losing. Right now, people think the government's lying to us and that there really are aliens, but they're just not telling us. And then if and when they ever did tell us and showed us proof, people would think it would always, you can call, you can text in a question. I'll try and work it into the conversation. I'm gonna leave you with some sad news in hour number one. Just moving over the transom, Craig Morton, quarterback who led the Cowboys and the Broncos to their first Super Bowl, has passed away at the age of 83. Craig Morton died in California at the age of 83. He was, right? He started his career as the Cowboys, and he was traded to the Giants, and then he had a second life in Denver as the Orange Crush. Remember their quarterback, Red, their coach, Red Miller, and the Orange Crush went on to take on the Dallas Cowboys in that Super Bowl. They ended up losing, but as a kid, I was a huge Craig Morton fan, So sad news that Craig Morton, Broncos quarterback, Giants quarterback, Dallas Cowboys quarterback, passes away at the age of 83. We're just getting started. We're talking about the tuba next hour. I'm looking forward to this one. I don't know anything about the tuba. Our executive director is Alex Hinton. Our engineer tonight is Richard Good. I'm McGraw-Millhaven. And this is America at Night on Westwood One.
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0: Cha-cha hefty stroll.
1: Hefty, hefty, hefty.
0: Hefty slider bag. Silly with a slide. One more time now, y'all. Come on.
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6: Ceasefire hanging by a thread. I'm Ted Lindner, Fox News. That ceasefire with Iran on life support, according to President Trump. Fox's Jared Halpern has more from the White House.
7: A weeks-old ceasefire between the U.S. and Iran is as fragile as it's ever been.
8: It's unbelievably weak.
7: President Trump telling me after reviewing the counterproposal from Iran to end the conflict, the truce is on life support.
8: Massive life support, where the doctor walks in and says, sir, your loved one has approximately a 1% chance of living.
7: The president accuses Iran of backing away from an offer for the U.S. to take control of highly enriched uranium buried deep under rubble after Operation Midnight Hammer targeted nuclear facilities last year. At the White House, Jared Halpern, Fox News.
6: The 18 Americans on the hantavirus-exposed cruise ship have been flown to the University of Nebraska Medical Center to be assessed and monitored during a quarantine period.
9: One passenger who tested positive and later negative for hantavirus before returning to the U.S. was placed in the Nebraska Biocontainment Unit as a precaution. Another individual experiencing symptoms despite testing negative was transferred to a biocontainment facility at Emory University in Atlanta. A close travel companion with no symptoms also went to Emory for monitoring. While 15 lower-risk passengers quarantine at Nebraska Medical Center in more hotel-like accommodations separate from the biocontainment unit.
10: And today, health authorities in Maryland announced that they're monitoring two residents who were not on the cruise ship but may have had exposure to one of the cruise ship passengers who got off earlier and was on a flight with them abroad.
6: Fox's Jonathan Sary. New York becomes the second state to embrace the federal school choice initiative. Bucking pressure from the Democrat Party, Colorado was first, gives tax credits to those who donate to programs that provide scholarships. 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
11: Here's your AccuWeather forecast. Overnight will be clear and chilly, so make sure to safeguard your plants from possible frost. The temperature will drop to 38 degrees. As for Tuesday, expect clouds to gather throughout the day with a high of 66 degrees. Tuesday night will bring occasional rain and drizzle with a low of 54 degrees. On Wednesday, anticipate a breezy day with more rain and drizzle at times, reaching a high of 63 degrees. With the AccuWeather forecast, I'm meteorologist Jason Caterina for News Talk 1480 WHBC.
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21: Back, and we are at least men of our words and ladies of our word. We try and bring people back when we say we would. And our guest, Sam Quinones, was here a couple weeks ago. He is an expert on the drugs, the drug cartel, the opioid epidemic in America. And he was nice enough to spend some time with us a couple weeks ago talking about the Mexican cartel.

0: two books over 12 years about the grimmest of human behavior and, you know, people attempting to find happiness, addicts attempting to find happiness from something they buy. I kind of wanted to write about something else. I wanted to write about people who were creating something on their own through hard work, through focus and dedication and this kind of thing. And I had written some stories about tuba players when I was at the LA Times years ago. I kept on interviewing tuba players after that because I don't play the tuba. I was never in marching band. However, a very important thing occurred to me that the people I was meeting were doing this not for any pursuit of fame or fortune, because a tuba player, you will never get either one, but rather because they simply just loved it. And my experience as a journalist many years now is that if you find people who are doing something because they truly love it and working hard at it and devoted to it and dedicated, you will find eventually some great stories if you stick with them. And that is kind of the faith that I have. So I went around, as I was writing about heroin and OxyContin, and then the next book about fentanyl and methamphetamine, I would occasionally do interviews with tuba players around America, you know. And eventually, after the last book, The Least of Us, about fentanyl and methamphetamine came out in 2021, my agent said, maybe it's time for you to see what kind of book you might be able to write about this kind of constant tuba project you keep telling me about. And in fact, that's exactly what I did. I really put focused on it and began to write stories, a book of stories, not true stories, nonfiction stories, about tuba players and eventually about band directors, too, because they all seem like the same kind of people, all devoted to what they did, not for fame or fortune, but because they just loved it. And I think after writing about addiction, the pursuit of happiness from something you buy and this very tawdry, really grim lives people lead when they're addicted to some of this stuff, this was a marvelous, gorgeous project, which was just so much fun because, first of all, the stories were uplifting. They were exciting. They were also strange sometimes, and that's also good, too. So that's kind of how The Perfect Tuba came about.
1: Tell me about The Perfect Tuba by York and Sons in the 1930s. Apparently, it was invented in the 1830s, but it wasn't perfected for 100 years?
0: Yeah, what happened was that the York Musical Instrument Company, Grand Rapids, Michigan, was in its day, and that was the first half up to World War II of the 20th century, probably the leading tuba manufacturer in America, and they had a wonderful array of really, really skilled craftsmen making tubas by hand, and they made some of the best tubas. There were two tubas in particular that they spent special time on because they were custom-built tubas. One of them made for the tuba player for the Philharmonic, the Philadelphia Orchestra, and the other was kind of a prototype, believing that they had created something absolutely special. They figured they kept a prototype because once the Philadelphia guys started playing it, the orders would come pouring in. These two tubas are considered like the most perfect expression of tuba manufacturing that has ever been created. The problem is there's only two of them because the company then went, after World War II, gradually went out of business. All those great craftsmen were disbanded, and it was. But since then, the mania among tuba players for tubas that sound like these two tubas, which are now owned by the Chicago Symphony Orchestra, has been just intense. Nine companies have tried to replicate these two Chicago, what they're called as now is the Chicago Yorks. These two perfect tubas. And it's also part of this whole attempt by tuba players to break away from the confines. The tuba is the most confined instrument there is, really, one of them anyway. And people have this idea that tuba can only do a few things musically, and therefore tuba players can only do a few things musically. The mania for the York tubas really grew from also this feeling among tuba players that we want to break away from, there's almost a tuba civil rights movement. Like, we want to break away from the limitations that everyone wants to put on us. And part of that was thinking, and you know what, there are these two perfect tubas that

0: that are out there that are kind of standards of how the tuba can be played, and eventually that is what's really happened. That's really been the story of the tuba in the last 30, 40 years, is tuba players becoming virtuosos and breaking away from this very limited idea of what they and their instrument and can do. But part of that was that there are these two perfect instruments out there. We have our kind of superheroes out there for us, showing us the ways. One of these most unbelievably weird stories I've ever encountered in my life, and one of the most beautiful as well.
1: Santignone is our guest. We're just getting started. Lots more to get to. Who knew? The Perfect Tuba is the book, Forging Fulfillment from the Bass Horn Band and Hard Work. We got some more unbelievable stories about tuba playing and tuba players. The Perfect Tuba with Sam Quinones. America at Night, back in a moment.
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10: 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And it is picked off by Steve Harmon.
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12: This is Jim Muzzy for the Timken Company. National Football League club owners have agreed to resume negotiations with the NFL Players Association. Judge William Morris of Canton has issued a restraining order on picketing up tomorrow's Hall of Fame game here in Canton. Leon Hart and his NFL Alumni Association say they will picket the pickets tomorrow.
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8: Sam Quinones is a former LA Times reporter, and he's all about good stories. And he found one in his new book called The Perfect Tuba. The Wall Street Journal calls this book a delightful, offbeat book with unexpectedly profound overtones. Sam Quinones is our guest on America at Night. Sam, we have to admit that the tuba and the tuba player has a PR problem. Can we agree with that?
9: Yes, and I think tuba players understand that and have long rebelled against that. And you know where that first began was at an event that I call Tuba Woodstock. It was the first conference of tuba players and euphonium players in America in 1973 at Indiana University. It brought together several hundred, 200-300 tuba players from all over the country, all of whom were like laboring in isolation, you know, and all of a sudden they all come together. They come in on like Volkswagen bugs and Datsun B210s and you know, they all come together like a Born to Be Wild. It's like the beginning of a national tuba tribe, a tuba consciousness, where people are understanding that I am not alone, even though I've never really met any other tuba players, never been with that many tuba players, this many tuba players in my life before. I have all of, and it kind of creates this feeling of we all are looking for a more satisfying musical expression and musical experience. And largely that is due to the fact that so many people think of the tuba in terms of like just a very limited instrument. Our job then is to get much, much better. So a lot of people took it on themselves from leaving Tuba Woodstock, took it on themselves to just get better. And this is what really began. It was 1973, Tuba Woodstock, this amazingly weird conference of tuba players, but it rippled through the next decades as more and more tuba players held themselves to higher and higher standards to defeat exactly that poor PR that you referred to.
8: You know, it's interesting because, you know, you usually start playing instrument as a kid, and you bring the flute home, you bring the trumpet home. It's awful hard to bring the tuba on the bus when you're in fifth grade, so I could see it.
9: You can't really play the tuba. Your lungs are not developed enough to play the tuba until you're about 12, 13 years old, whereas the violin, by then you're playing, you know, concertos and stuff.
8: Right.
9: But with the tuba, you've got to wait until seventh, eighth grade, really, before you can really get it down.
8: Who was Bill Bell?
9: Bill Bell was kind of like the Jimi Hendrix of tuba players, in that he was the New York Philharmonic's tuba player. He also was a big, big drinker and a kind of like the king of the tuba world in the 1940s in New York, which was a very big tuba world because there was all the clubs had orchestras and every orchestra had a tuba player. So there was a lot of tuba players in New York. He was kind of king of them all. He drank like a fish. He held himself and other tuba players to the highest musical standards. And in 1957,

0: he produced a very, I'll just say corny, it seems to me, but to tuba players, it was a revelation, a record, the first tuba record as with the tuba as a solo instrument, and it changed the lives of many, many tuba players. It had the same effect. Tuba players had never heard the tuba used as kind of a solo instrument before, and it had the same effect as Jimi Hendrix had on rock guitar players a couple of decades later, where it just blew people's minds, and all of a sudden, it opened up, again, all these vistas of musical possibilities that tuba players had never considered until they heard, and some of these were like young guys in 7th grade, 10th grade, whatever, in these small bands out in the middle of nowhere with a director who didn't understand their instrument, and here all of a sudden they had this record with this guy playing all this very sophisticated music, and with the tuba, and it just, I talked to people who were like young when that record kind of, the next decade after that record came out, and every one of them was like, it changed my life. It totally, this record changed my life. And so Bill Bell was that guy. He was like the first most important tuba influence on America.
1: Is there a song that we know that has a lot of tuba in it? For some reason, Won't You Come Home, Bill Bailey, I think is a tuba song. Is that a tuba song?
0: Well, you know, almost any ragtime or Dixieland thing from New Orleans is basically tuba-based. Of course, there's been several soundtracks, movie soundtracks that are extraordinarily famous, like Jaws, and then also the Close Encounter, the notes in Close Encounters of the Third Kind, played by tuba. And so you get that. But there are some, I think it's not, you know, other than, of course, the New Orleans stuff, which is very, very well known. You know, when Saints Go Marching In, you can hear the tuba propelling that thing quite along pretty easily. Other than that, it's the music's kind of obscure. It's appreciated, I think, mostly by tuba players.
1: Yeah.
0: and probably not well known by others.
1: Yeah, and you, Sam Quinones. The book is called The Perfect Tuba. Talk about, you mentioned a lot of high schools. Talk about the high school down in Texas that predominantly has tubas and it keeps winning state championships year in and year out.
0: Well, this is how I got into actually writing about band directors. It was Roma, Texas. It's this tiny little band, tiny little town out in the middle of nowhere on the Rio Grande Valley, on the Rio Grande River, right across from Mexico. Very poor, almost entirely Hispanic, and for the longest time had no real strong band to speak of. And then a band director came in with a system of creating great bands from kids who were too poor to even afford music lessons. And that is really the story. A guy named Al Cortinas, he implanted a system that was able to nurture and develop young kids. He was a tuba instructor himself. And develop young kids to become great at their instruments, and not just the tuba. It's talking about the entire band. And a band that won from the tiny town, 11,000 people, middle of nowhere. Most people in Texas don't know where Roma, Texas is. He develops this band that is able now, has been for many years now, competing head-to-head with some of the great, you know, top-flight bands, predominantly white bands, in Texas, wealthy bands. These are bands from suburban Dallas, suburban Austin, suburban Houston, and then you got this little dinky town way down on the very corner, the very tip of Mexico, of Texas, rather, that is competing head-to-head with those guys. But, you know, it's not that they that competition's great, but one of the things I really thought was best about this story was that before the band got good, college was really for just the Roma, Texas, is middle, the kids of Roma's middle class, which was very small. Very few people in that middle class. Their kids, teachers and doctors and whatnot, their kids will go to college. After the band got really good, and since the band has been good, most of the band seniors go on to college, and not always to study music. Sometimes it's engineering, computer science, whatever. It's a variety of things, but it's that uplifting that I found so exciting about some of these stories, the lifting of the blinders, kind of the way the tuba players like saying, we want to see what more we can be than what other people tell us to be. The same story is true of the band in Roma, Texas, you know, and it's a very exciting idea that kids now can go on to college, and many of them do now. The whole, you know, many, most of the graduating classes, Roma Tech's band goes on to college.
1: So they get the confidence while learning the tuba, working at it, practicing, mistakes, performing,
0: right.
1: Ultimately getting the confidence to then try other things and then change their life, all because they picked up a tuba because the band director had tubas. That's fantastic. Sam, hold that thought. I got to take a quick break. We're going to come back. I want to talk about the connection between the opioids and tubas, as you sort of mentioned at the beginning, and we'll finish there. The book is called The Perfect Tuba.
0: Sounds good.
1: Sam Quinones is our guest. It came out last year, and it got a whole lot of great reviews, the Wall Street Journal as well as others. Stay right there. Sam Quinones, the author of The Perfect Tuba, America at Night, back in a moment.
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3: Okay, let's see. What can I do next week?
4: Hey, Pam, what you got there?
3: 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Hot off the presses.
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5: Fox News, I'm Deborah Valentine. The former mayor of Arcadia, California, Eileen Wang, has resigned and agreed to enter into a plea agreement related to a federal charge of acting as an agent for China.
6: Federal officials say from 2020 to 2022, she and an accomplice worked at the direction and control of the People's Republic of China to promote PRC propaganda in the U.S.
5: Fox's Christina Goodwin. The suspects who allegedly opened fire outside the White House Correspondents' Dinner, Cole Allen, in court Monday, pleading not guilty to charges against him in the case. Fox's Christina Coleman.
7: Also, Allen's lawyers are asking the judge to disqualify U.S. Attorney for D.C. Jeanine Pirro and Acting AG Todd Blanche from this case since they were at the dinner. They argue they could be considered witnesses or victims, so potential conflict of interest.
5: Pirro responded saying, we will evaluate the motion and respond in court. 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
9: Here's your AccuWeather forecast. Overnight will be clear and chilly with a low of 38, so make sure to protect any sensitive vegetation from possible frost. Tomorrow, expect increasing clouds with a high of 66. Tomorrow night, there will be occasional rain and drizzle with a low of 54. Wednesday will be breezy with more occasional rain and drizzle, reaching a high of 63 with the AccuWeather forecast. I'm meteorologist Jason Caterina for News Talk 1480 WHBC.
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23: Couple more minutes with our guest, Sam Quinones. He wrote the book called The Perfect Tuba, and he was originally on the show talking about his other books about the opioid crisis and following what happens, and he decided to make a departure from that and talked about the tuba. And Sam, we brought you back because you said that there's a much bigger connection to tuba and the book about tuba playing and the perfect tuba and your earlier work studying the opioid crisis. What's the connection?
24: Well, I was always looking for answers to the opioid addiction, the addiction crisis we have in this country. And I'm by that I refer to not just drugs, but also addiction to ultra-processed food and pornography and gambling and all these other legal things. And I wasn't expecting anything like this when I started the tuba book. So I wrote about tuba players and band directors, frankly, very important in all this. And as I did, though, I began to realize it just was a startling idea that these were folks had answers to a country and something to say that was important to a country that was mired in addiction to all this other crud, you know. And I began to realize this because if you look at the lives of band directors and of tuba players, they exemplify certain basic time-honored truths of how we find fulfillment in life. Their lives are devoted, are dedicated to playing an instrument, regardless of the fame or fortune, but just because they love it. They're about focus in a time of distraction, perseverance in spite of failure, not using failure as a reason to give up, but as a reason to keep going. Collaboration with others in a time of great isolation. To me, I began to look at their lives that way and the stories that I was writing about them in that way. And I began to realize, oh, my God, I thought I was moving away from this whole topic of addiction. And instead, I'm writing about people who have answers to how we as individuals, as people, avoid these problems of addiction and all this kind of stuff. It's because they learned, particularly in band and playing the tuba, how to move beyond, how to discover what they are capable of. But once you've taught yourself through your own hard work, proven to yourself that you are capable of something you never thought you were capable of,

0: And that is an immense power that a young person has learned. And I think that's what kids learn in band. That's what kids definitely learn when playing the tuba. Band kids do better in school. They have higher GPAs. They have higher graduation rates. And I think it's all because they are taught through, forged through hard work, through discipline, focus, collaborating with others.
1: Yeah,
0: they have shown themselves that this is. And after that, you know, once you've shown yourself what you can do in that way, drugs are like laughable. You know, why would you even mess with them? They can't compete. You know,
1: that thing that I realized. Yeah, when a human has a purpose, when a child has a purpose, when we get away from working with your hands and working for a common goal, and it has to be replaced with something, and you replace it with the toxic drugs instead of replacing it with something that's quality, like a tuba or a woodworker or a runner or a baseball player or any of the million other things that are out there. Yeah, really very interesting.
0: And to me, that was I did not start the book with that in mind. But along the way, it kind of became that. It became, these are answers. They didn't invent these answers. These are time-honored answers. But we have ignored them, or we forgot them as a society, so pursuing, you know, immediate pleasure and gratification and so on. And all the while, we ignore people like band directors, like tuba players,
1: yeah,
0: who are showing us, look, this is the way forward. You know, I would give lots of speeches to cops and nurses and social workers about fentanyl and meth and addiction and all this kind of stuff. And many times people come to me and say, Sam, how do I keep my kids away from drugs? Very, very important question. The truth is I had really no answer for them until writing this book. And now people come up to me and they say, well, I say, I'm no expert, but you know what? High school marching band seems to do a great job of that. You know, it's a startling thing for a lot of people, because we spend so much time applauding athletes when really the kids who are learning the most important lessons are up in the bleachers playing for the athletes on the field.
1: Good stuff. Sam Quinones. The book is called The Perfect Tuba, Forging Fulfillment from the Bass Horn Band and Hard Work, where all fine books are sold. Got great reviews when it came out late last year. The Perfect Tuba. Sam Quinones, thank you very much. We'll have you back the next time you got something to plug. Have a good night. Thanks for checking in. Good stuff.
0: Yeah, thank you, McGraw. Appreciate it. Bye-bye.
1: You got it. Sam Quinones. The book is called The Perfect Tuba. When we come back, we go to Omaha and check in with what's going on there as the boat people got transferred to Omaha. They're now in quarantine. I have a friend who was covering it in Omaha. We'll talk to him and find out what's going on in Omaha with all of that. And then open phones. America at Night, back in a moment.
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1: Well, I think 16 of the people have been sent to Omaha. Two have been sent to Emory University Hospital in Atlanta. The others apparently are in Omaha, which is one of the only federally funded quarantine units in America, the University of Nebraska Medical Center. And to talk about it is a good friend of the show, journalist, talk show host, longtime friend, Tom Beckett, ladies and gentlemen. Tom, you were at the news conference today?
0: Yeah, I was, McGraw. And actually, before the news conference, I ran into Dr. Jeffrey Gold, who is the chancellor of UNMC, and I was talking to him about this even before the press conference. And one thing that I don't think has been covered too much with this is that along with taking care of these patients, they're also going to be doing research on the virus itself there at UNMC. You know, it's also, it's one of the, you know, I can imagine that when they announced that they were coming to Omaha, half the country was saying, Omaha, what? Why would they send them to Omaha? And one of the best medical facilities in the country is here. And they've got this biocontainment unit, which by now you know, Ebola was there. Some of the first COVID patients came here. Currently, and they've also got a quarantine area. So you mentioned there's 16 people here right now.
2: Only one is in the biocontainment unit. The rest are in the quarantine area, which is below the biocontainment unit. And that's basically like a motel. There's exercise equipment there. There's TVs. But they're all staying in the room individually. So they're not being associated with anybody else. And when their food and anything is being brought into them, all of the staff is completely in hazmat suits and every precaution is being taken to make sure that this virus doesn't spread.
1: Because the one guy has been tested positive but is asymptomatic?
2: Yeah, it's sort of interesting, you know, and I'm not sure I get all of it, but it's like, you know, they said, and you can have the symptoms and not necessarily have the virus. Which makes sense. I mean, you can be all stuffed up and not necessarily have a cold. It could be allergies or something else. So you can have the symptoms, I guess, and not necessarily have the virus. At the same time, you can have the virus and be asymptomatic. And there's some question as far as, you know, what do you do with these patients? Right now, they're all in quarantine. But other patients are around the country that were released sooner. And they're out in the, you know, basically in the public domain. You know, it, thankfully this is not an easily spread virus, but it could indeed cause some more problems down the line if not nipped in the bud right now.
1: Yeah, real quick, because we're short on time. We keep mentioning quarantine. These patients can leave if they want to, can they not?
2: That's what I understand it, yeah, which again doesn't make much sense to me. You know, it's like if this thing is really such a threat, and it's not the threat that COVID was, it's not the threat that Ebola was. So, you know, you can put it in perspective. But at the same time, it could be spread. And this has caused problems in other countries in past years. You know, there's no need to panic or anything. And the people here at the UNMC are the best. They're just, you know, completely trained professionals. They're the best at it. But there is some concern from some people as to letting them go back home to wherever they may be from and causing a risk of spreading the virus.
1: Yeah, right, because right, they say you have to have close contact. Now, what that means, it varies, but for these people who live somewhere else, they're going to get on a plane and fly somewhere, so there's close contact, and then you're going to go pick up your bag, that's close contact, and you're going to sit in a car with somebody else or an Uber or something. I mean, there's a whole lot of close contact for them to go, you know, quarantine at home. So it's weird that they won't let them, they're not holding them there. But again, that brings up the whole political side of this, which was during COVID, right? We didn't force anyone to wear a mask, or we did, and people, you know, lost their minds. So we're not forcing them to quarantine. We're just highly encouraging them to quarantine?
2: Yeah, as I understand it, that's what it is, yeah. And the reality of this is that you're right. You mentioned the political aspect of it. This shouldn't be. This should be strictly medicine. But it's not, you know, and you've got – we don't even have a full-time CDC director right now. You know, and you've got the Health and Human Services director that is anti-vaccine. Not that there's a vaccine for this to begin with, but not necessarily all that concerned about, you know, pandemics and spreading contagious diseases.
1: Let me ask you this. You're in Omaha. I lived in Omaha for a while. There's this whole not in my backyard philosophy that's always been around. But are there people in Omaha complaining that every time there's an outbreak, they bring these people to Omaha?
2: I've not heard anything in the last two outbreaks. They were complaining when Ebola first came here because it was the first time and people weren't sure what was going on. And I've also got a nephew in Arizona who is the father of a charming, beautiful 1.5-year-old girl. And they're going to come to visit us here later on this month. And he was asking if it's safe for them to come out. So there is some of that. There is some of that, but as far as the locals here, I'm not hearing anything from people that are freaked out about these patients being here because the local media has done a very good job of explaining what's going on and documenting how everybody's being transported, how they're being kept from people, where everything is. We've seen all the video of what the quarantine area looks like, what the biocontainment units look like, and the doctors have been on local news, local media, local radio, and that answering questions. So there's not any sort of a panic or any sort of paranoia over it, although there was years ago when the first Ebola patients came here.
1: That's interesting because I'm surprised they're not listening to some social media influencer who doesn't know anything about these viruses. Wonder why they're listening to the scientists and the doctors and the experts over the social media influencers. That's weird.
2: Well, let's put it this way. If those people are out there, and you probably are some out there, you're right, you know. I'm just not on those same websites that those people are on. And so there may be some people that are freaked out by the whole thing. But the experience so far over the years has been nothing but positive and nothing but professional. So I've not heard or seen anybody making a big deal about these patients being here. And again, only one is actually in the biocontainment unit right now. Everybody else is in quarantine.
1: Right. Talk about what this conversation you had with the doctor who wants to study the virus. Did he give you any insight as to how they can study it, what they can study it, how well it's been studied, how much do we know about this virus?
2: It was a passing conversation at Panera, so it wasn't like we got into any deep detail. I will say that Dr. Jeffrey Gold is one of the most fascinating and intelligent men you're ever going to meet. And the whole UNMC, the whole medical facility here for transplants, for cancer, for so many diseases are taken care of here, and so much research has been done here that it truly is one of the world-class medical operations in the country.
1: Yeah. We were talking to an epidemiologist earlier, last hour, and it's so interesting with these viruses, right? He was saying that these viruses that are much more deadly, it's harder to become a pandemic because they kill the host, therefore they can't spread the disease, right? The flu, which only weakens the host, you know, keeps the host alive so they can find another host to jump to. It's really interesting how this whole, right, we sort of superimpose human personalities on these viruses.
2: Well, yeah, and no two viruses are alike. And even at that, as contagious as COVID was, when the first COVID patients came here and they were staying in the biocontainment unit, there was a husband and wife that were here. Matter of fact, the husband owned a small town radio station in California. But the husband and wife had been together. They'd been in a cabin on the cruise ship. They were together in the quarantine area. The husband got very, very sick and close to death, whereas the wife didn't get it at all, and that was as contagious as COVID was. So when you got something like this where it is not as contagious, it's a mystery as to why some people get it and some people don't.
1: Here's the other thing that's weird with this one is that, you know, it can show symptoms as much as 6 days or up to 8 weeks. Are these people going to be in these quarantine rooms for 8 weeks?
2: Well, that remains to be seen. There was a story out of Holland where the Dutch physicians and medical staff, that were taking care of the patients there in Holland, didn't follow protocol, and now they're going to be in the quarantine for the next 8 to 9 weeks to see if they become infected with the virus. So,
1: not to pour gasoline on the fire, I got about 2 minutes left. Do we know if these American patients have health insurance, and if they don't, why are they being treated?
2: Well, no, I don't know. I've not tried, and does their health insurance cover Hantavirus? I'm not sure that mine does. I'll have to double check on that.
1: I mean, all this talk about health insurance, right? If you choose not to have it, and if you come down with the Hantavirus, then you should be on your own. Why am I paying for their medical treatment?
2: Well, geez, aren't you the compassionate one?
1: I'm just saying, right? I mean, These people are, you know, living off our goodwill. Either buy your health insurance or don't complain when you get sick.
2: Well, the federal government is indeed subsidizing this one way or the other. I don't know if any insurance companies will be covering any of this under catastrophic care. I do think that they probably do have insurance, only because the cruise that they were on was a very expensive cruise going to very remote places. So my guess is that if they can afford that cruise, they can afford the health insurance.
1: Or they took their health insurance and went on the cruise instead. So you never know. That could have happened as well. Ladies and gentlemen, he is the man, Tom Becca, journalist, radio talk show host, all around one heck of a nice gentleman and a big fan of the show. Tom, thanks for checking in from the front lines in Omaha.
2: Not much of a fan. I'm not that much of a fan. I'm just... Take care, my friend. I'll talk to you later.
1: There you go. Tom Beckett, ladies and gentlemen, checked in from Omaha. He was boots on the ground, as they say. He was at the news conference earlier today giving us a sense of what happened with these 15 patients who are now in quarantine waiting to find out if they come down with the Hunter virus. All right, stay right there. We got text messages coming up. We got phone calls lined up. We got a whole bunch. It's a Monday night, hour three straight ahead with open phones. We will get to all of that coming up here in next hour. Our executive director is Alex Hinton. Our engineer tonight is Richard Good. I'm McGraw-Millhaven, and this is America at Night on Westwood One.

0: let's be real. 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
1: My reason why is community.
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10: The ceasefire is jeopardized. I'm Deborah Valentine, Fox News. The ceasefire between the U.S. and Iran is threatened. President Trump says the latest proposal from Tehran does not include limiting Iran's nuclear capabilities.
11: It's a very simple plan. Iran cannot have a nuclear weapon, and they won't have a nuclear weapon.
10: Fox's Lucas Tomlinson has more from Dubai.
12: After recent attacks on U.S. warships and here on the UAE in the past week, you can understand why President Trump says the ceasefire is on life support. Now, here are the terms that were a non-starter for the president, as reported by Iranian state media. The U.S. was supposed to pay for Iranian war damage, reparations, if you will, recognition of Iranian sovereignty over the Strait of Hormuz, end of U.S. sanctions, and the release of Iran's blocked assets. Now, for over 2 months now, more than 1,500 ships have been stranded in the Persian Gulf, with more than 20,000 aboard.
10: The president wants Tehran's nuclear program limited and their enriched uranium removed. 18 Americans on the hantavirus cruise ship are now back in the United States. Fox's Jonathan Sari has more.
13: One passenger who tested positive and later negative for hantavirus before returning to the U.S. was placed in the Nebraska Biocontainment Unit as a precaution. Another individual experiencing symptoms despite testing negative was transferred to a biocontainment facility at Emory University in Atlanta. A close travel companion with no symptoms also went to Emory for monitoring, while 15 lower-risk passengers quarantined at Nebraska Medical Center in more hotel-like accommodations separate from the biocontainment unit.
14: And today, health authorities in Maryland announced that they're monitoring two residents who were not on the cruise ship but may have had exposure to one of the cruise ship passengers.
10: America's listening to Fox News.
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15: Here's your AccuWeather forecast. Overnight will be clear and chilly, so make sure to safeguard your plants from possible frost. The temperature will drop to 38 degrees. As for Tuesday, expect clouds to gather throughout the day with a high of 66 degrees. Tuesday night will bring occasional rain and drizzle with a low of 54 degrees. On Wednesday, anticipate a breezy day with more rain and drizzle at times, reaching a high of 63 degrees. With the AccuWeather forecast, I'm meteorologist Jason Caterina for News Talk 1480 WHBC.
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controversy going on here. Text line has piqued my interest. We'll get to that in a second. Welcome back. It's open phones. The hour is yours. I've been talking for 2 hours. Now it's time for you. What are you thinking? What are you paying attention to? What do you know? Maybe you want to go rogue with a comment or a question. Late night radio is at its best when you go straight to the phones. Now, look, here's the deal. We don't screen. Never have. Never will. Sometimes it's a dud. Sometimes it's a grand slam. Sometimes you don't know. So you take your chances. You roll the dice. And more often than not, it's good stuff. More often than not, it's interesting, conversational, and that's what we love to do. So here are the phone numbers, 1-844-2-McGraw, 1-844-262-4729. In the text line from earlier tonight, we got a text from Illinois saying the Ella Fitzgerald's version of Duke's Place is every bit as good

0: Yeah, do a little research on that. Interesting to know. All right. 314? No, check that. 1-844-262-4729. 1-844-262-4729. We got a whole bunch of texts. We got some people on the line. If you haven't called in, we love first-time callers. Absolutely love first-time callers. And don't tell anybody, but we bump them up to the front because we encourage first-time callers. We want new people to call in and spread the love. Let's go to Joe in Connecticut. Joe, welcome to America at Night.
1: Good evening, Mr. McGraw.
0: Good evening, Mr. Joe. How are you?
1: I'm good. Have you ever heard of the Roman general Procrustes?
0: Procrustes? I have not heard
1: Procrustes. Well, you do know the word procrastinate.
0: It means to delay, to put off, procrastinate? Okay.
1: That's where we get the word. Mm. And Iran knows, as Procrustes did, that timing is everything in war.
0: Yes, it is.
1: And Iran, they have lost everything, but they, if they can make it to the midterms, they can still survive, win.
0: Well, there's a sense that Iran is trying to be a thorn in the side of Donald Trump. And he's, right, he makes the proposal, they make the ceasefire, now they want an agreement, and he makes a proposal, and it takes them 10 days to get back to him. And in the 10 days, it was a non-starter. They were asked for things that everybody knew nobody was going to agree to. So we just wasted 10 days. And so now President Trump has drawn...
1: did not waste the 10 days because Mr. Trump's objective is not the same as the regime's.
0: Well, what is President Trump's objective?
1: Mr. Trump is not as concerned about the price of oil as the price of American lives and even Iranian lives.
0: Joe, thanks for the phone call. Here's the deal. It's taken, Trump puts the deal on the table, the deal to talk about having a deal. It takes Iran 10 days to get back to him, and it's a non-starter. No, nobody would ever to agree with the things that's being reported in that deal. So 10 days go by, the strait is closed, and American businesses are dealing, Americans and citizens and businesses and everybody else, the economy is dealing with higher interest, higher gas prices, which is squeezing the economy. Everybody wants this over with. But Iran doesn't, Trump can't go in and get the Iranian unless he sends troops on the ground. Clearly, he doesn't want to do that. So it has to have some type of diplomatic ending. Iran knows that. Trump can't stop Iran from blocking the Strait of Hormuz. So we can't, or we choose not to, right? Maybe we can, but we don't want to use the troops to do it, right? What you would have to do. So even though we've bombed them into submission, they still have enough power to keep the Strait of Hormuz closed. So we're in a bit of a wicket here, and Iran is just squeezing Donald Trump. He's making him look bad. Higher prices on the gas makes him look bad, and it's beginning to look a lot like what they did with Jimmy Carter. They made Jimmy Carter crawl and ultimately mercy, and ultimately, right, the ultimate indignity was that the Iranian hostages left Iranian airspace as Ronald Reagan was being sworn in. So it's we'll see what this trip to China

0: if China's able to sort of broker some type of deal, but what are they going to want for it? So it's an interesting place we find ourselves in. Frank in Cumberland, Maryland. Frank, welcome to America at Night.
1: I heard something on the Glenn Beck show last week that made my blood run cold and made me stop wanting to listen to our national anthem. Beck says the U.S. is $40 trillion in debt, and the only thing that prevents the United States from becoming Venezuela is the petrodollar agreement with Saudi Arabia and other Arab states that they will sell their oil to the, in dollars only. Beck says in order to keep this system working, the U.S. must control not only the Gulf of Hormuz, but also the Straits of Malacca near Singapore, the Straits of Gibraltar at the entrance to the Mediterranean, and the waters near Greenland. Beck says we must do this with armed force if necessary to maintain the American standard of living. I think if we have to do that to maintain the American standard of living, we ought to dissolve the country and just quit. If that makes us like no better than Nazi Russia.
0: Well, I don't know if anybody wants to have military troops in the Strait of Hormuz for any length of time. I mean, if we have to keep troops amassed in the Strait of Hormuz to protect the oil coming out that isn't even coming to America, that's not going to sit well with a lot of Americans. So we've got ourselves in a wicket. There's no question about it. And Iran is significantly weaker than it was 3 months ago. But in some ways, it's significantly stronger than it was 3 months ago because this Strait of Hormuz is shut down and we can't get them to open it up. No matter what we've done up until now, hasn't been able to open them up. And Donald Trump can draw line in the sand after line in the sand. He can call them every name in the book. He can threaten to do all sorts of terrible things to them. But the fact is that the Strait is still closed and gas prices are still going up. Frank, thanks for the phone call. We got a break. We got lots of text messages to get to. We have a couple of phones open for you right now. I want a break so we can get more phone calls in. We continue with open phones. 1-844-2-McGraw. 1-844-262-4729. America at Night. Back in a moment.
2: Join the conversation. Call 844-2-McGraw. 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
1: You betcha. 1-844-2-McGraw. 1-844-462-4729. Let's go back to the phones. Catherine in Vancouver. Welcome to America at Night.
2: Hi, McGraw. I had a really weird experience. I was watching the hockey game or listening to hockey game on my radio. You know, when Buffalo was playing Montreal yesterday, and I heard Tony. I heard his voice echoing over the Rocky Mountains when they won.
1: You could not hear him.
2: He was so excited.
1: Tony was very excited, right? The Canadians are up 2-1 against the Buffalo Sabres. Beat them big last night, right? 6-2, I think, was the final. Tony is one happy character these days. He's all in on his Canadians.
2: Well, they really ate their lunch and their Snickers bar. And I thought, man, it really gave Tony lung power to fly all the way, his voice all the way over to BC here. I'm like,
1: God,
2: wow.
1: Love you. Anything else, Catherine?
2: That's all.
1: Thank you. Thank you. Have a good night. Yes, Tony's voice echoing through the Canadian Rockies. So there you go. There's a report out tonight, sources saying that President Trump is seriously contemplating restarting military operations in Iran. Look, I don't know what he's going to do, but I don't know how he can keep drawing lines in the sand and not go back to bombing Iran. He keeps on threatening, and at some point he becomes a laughingstock. You keep threatening, but you never do anything. Iran is just toying with him. They're playing with him. They're just stringing him along, right? 10 days? Shouldn't take 10 days to get back with you if you agree to a ceasefire and you agree to have a conversation. They didn't even agree on anything. It was an agreement to sit down to try and iron out an agreement in 30 days. So they really weren't agreeing on anything. They were agreeing to open up the strait and let's have a talk about trying to agree with something.

0: So it's we'll see what happens. But with Benjamin Netanyahu on 60 Minutes saying the war is not over and that we don't need American forces to continue our battle, President Netanyahu or Prime Minister Netanyahu said the war is not over until the nuclear material is taken out of Iran. That means someone's going to have to go in and get it. And if it's buried under a mountain, that's dangerous. And how do you go about getting this nuclear fuel out of the mountains of Iran? And then once you get them out, how do you know they're all out? You're going to need inspectors at some point. You're going to need the international community to come in to Iran is going to have to agree in some way, shape, or form to allow inspectors to come in to inspect it, because there's just no way the military is going to, they're going to chase down every nook and cranny. That's insane. He wouldn't want the military doing that. So we're in a bit of a wicket right here. 1-844-2-McGraw, 1-844-262-4729. Let's go to the text messages. This one's from Wisconsin. I was wondering what your favorite sports movie is. Mine is Brian Song. Second would be White Man Can't Jump. My favorite sports movie? Brian Song's a good one. You know, Brian Song was a TV movie. That was a TV movie. Shelley Fabre and Billy D. Williams, along with James Caan. It was a TV movie of the week. That's solid. I got to tell you, this was on the other day, and I made the little one watch it, and she started off saying, I don't want to watch it, and then I found her watching it, which happens a lot in our house. she doesn't want to watch anything, and then I make her watch it, and like today, I made her watch I Love Lucy. Dad, it's in black and white, and I made her watch I Love Lucy, and she didn't want to watch it, and then all of a sudden, I caught her laughing at Lucille Ball, so I think I got her. I got to tell you, one of the best baseball movies ever made was A League of Their Own. That movie is so, they get the baseball so right. They get the whole thing is just heartbreakingly beautiful. I love that movie. All right, here's from New Mexico. Looking at the Strait of Hormuz, I couldn't be more than a couple of miles wide. Recall a few years ago when that large vessel got sideways in the Suez Canal. It took weeks to extricate it. Not saying Iran would do something similar, but I think the Strait of Hormuz is 21 miles long. So unless a ship is 21 miles, I don't think you can, if you turned a bunch of ships sideways, I guess you could. But it's not, the Suez Canal was like the Panama Canal. It was a trench. They dug a trench. And you have to go through a bunch of locks and dams, if I'm not mistaken. The Strait of Hormuz is a natural waterway, and I believe it's 21 miles wide. So there's you can't get anything, quote-unquote, sideways in the Strait of Hormuz. Maybe you could, but I think it'd be harder to do. The latest version from Iran was a single page, and the so-called most powerful person on the planet didn't bother to read it. Yeah, President Trump said he didn't get to the end and rejected it. Here's another one. Wouldn't want to be a military or recruiter in these times. Here's another one. Race to the bottom started a while ago when states like Illinois and New Jersey and California, all of the New England, gerrymandered their districts to choke off nearly any Republican representing 40 to 47% of some of those state populations. Texas, Virginia, except put a spotlight on it. Look, gerrymandering has been going on since the beginning of gerrymandering, since the beginning of the Republic. It's a race to the bottom. I would argue that both people, both sides are equally as guilty because they're trying to game the system. They're trying to pick the voters. The voters aren't picking their elected officials. The elected officials are picking their voters. Shawboro, North Carolina. Interesting topic for you to research. Prince Mongo. Lots of history with this guy. My aunt dated him in the 80s. Maybe he's into the UFOs. Interesting. Listen to you on a black and white TV radio combo. I bought it at a thrift store for $5. Your show rocks. Phil in Pittsburgh. I had one of those. One of those old-time black and white TV combos where you change the channel with a dial. You just rolled the dial like you would with a radio. I love that thing. It was small. It was compact. When I say compact, right? It was the size of I guess it would have been the size of a suitcase, maybe a double suitcase. And my sisters would use it in their room. I'd use it in my room. It had a screen was smaller than an iPhone. I used to watch Letterman on that all the time. Yeah, those old black and white TV radio combos. They don't make those anymore. Those were great. All right, that's the text line. That's how it works. 1-844-2-McGraw, 1-844-262-4729. Get some first-time callers in here. Let's go rogue, whatever you want to talk about. Back in a moment, America at Night.
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7: Fox News, I'm Ted Lindner. The U.S. continues its blockade on the Strait of Hormuz. Fox Business Network's Ashley Webster in Tel Aviv with more.
8: Iran's parliamentary speaker offered his own warning today, saying, quote, our armed forces are ready to deliver a well-deserved response to any aggression. Mistaken strategy and mistaken decisions will always lead to mistaken results.
7: President Trump says the ceasefire is on, quote, life support. And Centers for Medicare and Medicaid Services Administrator Dr. Oz says he's cracking down on several states for health care fraud. On Fox, he posed an example of how high fraud is in the Medicare system.
9: If we take the fraud out of Medicare, just Medicare alone, we would double the life expectancy of the Medicare Trust Fund.
7: The Anti-Fraud Task Force has announced they're planning to look at hospitals, hospices, and durable medical equipment suppliers across the United States. 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
10: Here's your AccuWeather forecast. Today, expect clouds to build up as the day progresses, with temperatures reaching a high of 66. Tonight, there will be periods of rain and drizzle with a low of 54. Tomorrow, anticipate a few morning showers giving way to a cloudy and breezy day with a high of 63. Tomorrow night will remain cloudy and chilly with a passing shower possible and a low of 44. Looking ahead to Thursday, the morning will be breezy, then it will become mostly cloudy and cool with a high of 56. With the AccuWeather forecast, I'm meteorologist Jason Caterina for News Talk 1480 WHBC.
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0: Yeah, don't forget about the podcast. I know a lot of people listen on the podcast. They miss a night. They want to go back and hear something. That podcast is a great way to stay on top of the show. Also, when you text the show, Alex will send you a link. Ask for the link, and then you'll get a text message of the upcoming show. What's coming up? You'll probably get it right around dinner time. It's a good way to check in and see what we're going to talk about on a daily basis. A couple of other interesting stories, and then we'll go back to the phones. 1-844-2-McGraw, 1-844-262-4729. I read this in the Washington Post this morning. It's quite disturbing and quite scary when you think about it. One in four Americans, 25% of Americans, think that the White House Correspondents' Dinner shooting was staged. 25% of Americans think the White House Correspondents' Dinner was staged. One in three Democrats, so 33% of Democrats, honestly believe that the event was staged. Now, Republicans, it's one in eight. So what is that, like 14% of Republicans thinks it's staged. Respondents between the age of 18 and 29 were also more likely than older people to think the incident was staged. Do you know how scary that is? That when we can't even agree on basic facts like the shooting, right? A lot of people now are online promoting some conspiracy theory about Butler, right? President Trump not being shot. Now they got all these people, conspiracy theorists, about the White House correspondence. You get all these people who are convinced Donald Trump really won the 2020 election. This is a dangerous game we're playing. And I can't tell if Democrats just, they don't like Trump. And so they know it's not true, but they just sort of are playing the game. They're just being annoying. They're just being a nudge. They just want to, rile up the other side. Right. The same thing with the Trump people who, you know, just refuse to believe that Donald Trump lost the 2020 election. It's just to make themselves feel better. Right. It's not based in any reality. And then you talk to these people. Oh, no, the information's coming. Well, it was 6 years ago. You'd think at some point they would release the information to prove that the 2020 election was stolen. You would think at some point more information would come out about this White House Correspondents' Dinner that was staged. It's a scary proposition when you'll believe some nameless, faceless person on TikTok or Facebook or wherever, and not a quote-unquote traditional news organization in which everybody reported the facts, right? It was the White House Correspondents' Dinner. You had more news people in that room than anywhere else in the world, and yet you don't believe it, which is why when I say if the government were to release information that they actually have credible evidence that there were aliens living amongst us, 25-30% of us wouldn't believe it. So who cares? Who cares if they release all the files? You're going to make up your own facts anyway. We live in a dangerous, dangerous time. 1-844-2-McGraw, 1-844-262-4729. Danny and Rolla. Danny, thanks for checking in. Welcome to America at Night. Danny, are you there?
1: Yeah.
0: Oh, there.

0: you go. You're on the air, Danny. Go ahead.
1: Oh, well, my thing was, your first guest was very intelligent. And he said that about politics affecting everybody's lives. And that's part of the reason why you have so many people comment on politics. I also don't think that Trump is a war hawk. If he was, I mean, obviously we have the might to go in and just obliterate everything.
0: Well, we have done that.
1: Well, yes and no. It's we have not done the infrastructure, but, you know, Obama's tactic was to fly pallets of money in and say, please don't. You know, please.
0: You you understand that was their money that was frozen, right?
1: Maybe.
0: What do you mean, maybe? However, no, those are the facts. Those are the facts. When they agreed to the deal, the agreement was that they would bring in monitors. They would stop enriching uranium for 10 years. They would have monitors, but in return, the United States would lift some sanctions, including this money that was being held since the 1970s, right? And the sanctions were lifted, and they were given back their own money. And because there is no banking communication, there are no banking, trade agreements or anything, the only thing they had to do was hand back the cash. So it was their own money that was part of the agreement to give up the nuclear ambitions. Now, the argument is that Trump is going to have to cut a similar deal. They're already saying that's what they want, to give up the enriched uranium. So Donald Trump is going to have to cut a similar deal.
1: Well, McGraw, when I said that may be, I didn't maybe and maybe. I think you misunderstood that. I said that may be. However, Trump has tried to avoid attacking their infrastructure. And what's really odd is that the agreement, the deal that Obama made was, here, we're going to do this for you, so don't do anything else as far as nuclear ambitions. Well, I told your screener, I was like, here's the deal. It's kind of like if your house gets broken into and you tape an envelope on your front door that has $500 or $1,000 with a note that says, please don't rob my house. That thief is going to take the envelope and still break into your house. That is the same thing as Iran. I'm sure that you heard the fable of the elephant and the snake.
0: Yes. But here's the question. If we can't trust Iran, then why are we trying to negotiate a diplomatic solution with them?
1: Path of least resistance, and so that nobody can say, hey, and as Americans,
0: Trump is going to okay, but Trump is going to cut a deal diplomatically with Iran. Eventually, let's hope that there's a deal. And some deal, all right, and they're saying they have to get the material out. Well, to get the material out, you got to give Iran something. Are you going to give them money? Are you going to give them, what are you going to give them? War reparations? No. Are you going to give them money? No. What are you going to give them? Either you're going to go in and get it, or you're going to have to do this diplomatically. And diplomatically means a give and take and cutting a deal, which is what Obama did, which is what everyone complained about. So he's caught between a rock and a hard place. He doesn't want to go in, but he doesn't want to cut a deal. And or they don't want to cut a deal. So we're in the middle of nowhere. Danny, thanks for the phone call. I got to go. Eduardo in Tampa, thanks for joining on. Eduardo, welcome to America at Night.
2: Yeah, good evening. I heard this today during the day. Sting, the singer, talked about not leaving any inheritance for their his children are like in their 40s. But I think it's kind of a good value that, young people have to work and not expect to get money. My mother always talked about that. That was one of the things she was like made fun of as I was growing up. Not leaving the money for people have to earn it. There was a guy, from England. I think his name was John Houseman, if you remember. He did commercials. I think it was Smith Barney commercial. He says, you have to earn it.
0: Yeah,
2: that was kind of like
0: he was in the paper chase. Yeah, he was in the paper chase.
2: Right, right. Yeah, remember that? I thought we should bring that that commercial back, and I think an actor, somebody like that, should make that famous again. I think that'd be something good to come bring back.
0: Well, there is something to be said for, and Warren Buffett talks about this a lot, right? I mean, he gave his family, he gave his brother, his sons and daughters their money. And the daughter, I think, lost her money, put it in a bad investment and lost it. And I think went to the dad and said, Dad, I need help. And dad said, sorry, you're on your own. You know, the richest man in the world is your dad. And he says, sorry, I can't help you out. There's something to be said for that. There's something to be said for you have to stand on your own. The other interesting thing about this, Eduardo, is that study after study shows that the one generation builds the wealth, right? The second generation inherits it, and the third generation loses it because they don't understand the value of a dollar. They don't understand the value of hard work. They don't understand what it took to amass that fortune, and they've lived this life of luxury, and everything's been handed to them, you know, in a sense of high
2: entitlement. Yeah,
0: entitlement and or, you know, sort of like high-end welfare, right? Welfare queens.
2: Yeah.
0: In a sense. And that's why, you know, when you talk about affirmative action, we don't want to bring, you know, people who shouldn't be there shouldn't be there. Okay, fine. But what about the rich daddy who buys the, the name on the business building? Somehow that kid gets in, right? He's been kicked out of four different high schools and he's barely graduated high school, but he's going to Harvard because the dad, you know, bought the name of the business.
2: Sure.
0: School. Yeah.
2: Sure. Yeah.
0: Yeah. No, it's an interesting, it's an interesting conversation.
2: Interesting story,
0: Yeah.
2: Okay. Thank you very much. Have a good evening.
0: Appreciate it. Yep. Yeah, Sting. Sting said that he has no plans to leave his money behind for his six kids to inherit, doubling down on the claim he said during the CBS Sunday morning. Speaking of that, did anybody see the conversation CBS Morning had with Martin Short? Oh, my goodness. What a gentleman man. What a gentlemanly man. If you think you know Martin Short, you don't. And I've seen him. I've watched him. I wouldn't say I'm the biggest, you know, Jiminy Glick fan. I've seen him. He's funny with Steve Martin, and he's done some of those shows. And he's fine. I have no reason to like him or dislike him. But he sat down with CBS Morning Show to talk about the passing of his wife and the passing of his daughter. And he wasn't funny. He wasn't flippant. He was heartbroken, obviously, that his daughter has passed away. But just the humanity that he's shown, it was really very extraordinary. And I would highly recommend that if anybody wants to go back and take a look at it, heartbreaking, but really, really very heartfelt. And a man trying to sort of figure, a comedian, trying to figure out how to deal with life when his parents died when he was very young. His wife died a couple of years ago, and then his daughter just passed away. I think she was in her 40s. It was really very, very heartfelt, really worth going to listen to because it was truly heartbreaking, but a newfound respect for Martin Short.

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8: It's only a dream at first, but to a special few who make it to the Pro Football Hall of Fame, it's the ultimate honor.
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8: 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At the Pro Football Hall of Fame in Canton, Ohio. 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This message furnished by the National Football League.
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1: From the text line, guest recommendation, MD, doc, and epidemiologist Stephen Quay. We had an epidemiologist on from Harvard earlier in the show. The guy couldn't have been any better. But I'll look into this Stephen Quay for you. Here's another one from, let's see, this is from Missouri. The redistricting may energize minority voters. Can I say something about this Supreme Court rulings that have come down the last couple of days? I'm not a lawyer. And I, you know, I'm just your average schmo who's sitting behind the microphone. But I got to tell you that the Democrats whining about the voting rights bill is such. I don't get it. I don't get it. I understand. And somebody needs to explain this to me. And I think the Democrats have done a terrible job of explaining this to people. And that is this. They keep saying that the Supreme Court is marginalizing the African-American voter. How can that be? It's you're insinuating that only an African-American can represent an African-American, which makes no sense whatsoever. So the fact that they're saying, you know, take Alabama or take whichever one, the latest one where they said, the Supreme Court ruling where they could, you know, where they said that you can redistrict it based on party, not on not on race, right? Okay. To say you can redistrict on race, you're insinuating, maybe not even insinuating, you're saying that the only way an African American can be elected to Congress or the Senate is to gerrymander a district so that there are enough African-Americans so that an African-American would be elected. Now, maybe that was true 50, 60, 70 years ago. I don't know that it's true today. African-Americans, I get it. They've been disenfranchised throughout the years. They were not allowed to vote up until the 1960s. Right. The laws. Right. They had all the Jim Crow laws and poll taxes. And I get it. I appreciate all that. But that's 50, 60 years ago. And yes, are things equal today? No, I don't know if they'll ever be equal. But think about it this way. If you take a district that is 80% African-American and you carve up that district and you put African-Americans in three different districts, right? 20% each, 25% each. All of a sudden, those districts, I don't know. You've got Democrat, you got 25% of Democrats coming into a new district that a Republican won by 10 or 12. And I don't get this. Here's another thing that I don't get. This, it may energize minority voters. If minority voters aren't energized to vote, you need this to be energized to vote? You need Donald Trump to be energized to vote? You need Kamala Harris to be energized to vote? I don't understand these people. You vote. You're an American. That's what you do. So I find it so disingenuous and almost insulting to say that they're disenfranchising African-American voters. They're not taking their vote away. And they're not even saying you can't elect a black person. They're just saying you can't clump them all together as African-Americans. Right? They want separate but equal congressional districts. I don't know how that makes any sense today. It's my two cents. I'll get off my soapbox for now. Sure, I'm going to get some letters over that one. Sure someone's going to yell at me for that rant. All right. Thanks to everyone who showed up tonight. It was a great conversation with Scott McFarland, who was here earlier. Sam Quinones wrote the book on the perfect tuba, which was more fascinating than I ever could have imagined. The epidemiologist from Harvard. And, of course, my buddy Tom Becker checked in from Omaha about the University of Nebraska Medical Center and the transfer of those hantavirus patients. So we had a wide gambit of conversation tonight. And, of course, your phone calls. And my rant at the end of the day. We're going to put a cap on it. Thanks for checking in. We're back tomorrow night with a whole new set of shows, set of hours. So until tomorrow night, thanks for checking in. Our executive director is Alex Hinton. Our engineer tonight is Richard Good. I'm McGraw-Millhaven. Thanks for listening. This is America at Night on Westwood One.
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4: Hey, gang. Thank you very much for allowing us to come by. The sound of the Wing and a Prayer Company and Babyface, and that nubs us up close to 9 o'clock. Rick Zangler will be reporting the news then. It'll be time for Don Edwards then to check out the weather one more time and the skipper at 9:10. This year's special K in the morning, Bob Cramming, and happily so on kind of a gloomy-ish day. Put a little sunshine in your own life by starting out with a smile here in the morning, and I hope we can do it again together sometime soon.
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10: Hoping the ceasefire holds, I'm Ted Lindner, Fox News. That ceasefire with Iran on life support, according to President Trump. Fox's Jared Halpern with more.
11: A weeks-old ceasefire between the U.S. and Iran is as fragile as it's ever been.
12: Unbelievably weak.
11: President Trump telling me after reviewing a counterproposal from Iran to end the conflict, the truce is on life support.
12: Massive life support, where the doctor walks in and says, sir, your loved one has approximately a 1% chance of living.
11: The president accuses Iran of backing away from an offer for the U.S. to take control of highly enriched uranium buried deep under rubble after Operation Midnight Hammer targeted nuclear facilities last year. At the White House, Jared Halpern, Fox News.
10: The 18 Americans on the Hanta virus-exposed cruise ship have now been flown to the University of Nebraska Medical Center to be assessed and monitored during a quarantine period. Fox's Jonathan Seri with more.
13: One passenger who tested positive and later negative for hantavirus before returning to the U.S. was placed in the Nebraska Biocontainment Unit as a precaution. Another individual experiencing symptoms despite testing negative was transferred to a biocontainment facility at Emory University in Atlanta. A close travel companion with no symptoms also went to Emory for monitoring, while 15 lower-risk passengers quarantined at Nebraska Medical Center in Moore, hotel-like accommodations separate from the biocontainment unit.
14: And today, health authorities in Maryland announced that they're monitoring two residents who were not on the cruise ship but may have had exposure to one of the cruise ship passengers who got off earlier and was on a flight with them abroad.
10: And President Trump said Monday he'll suspend the federal gas tax in an effort to lower soaring gas prices due to the closure of the Strait of Hormuz. 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
15: Here's your AccuWeather forecast. Today, expect clouds to build up throughout the day with a high temperature reaching 66. Tonight, there will be periods of rain and drizzle with a low dropping to 54. Tomorrow morning, there will be a few showers, but the day will remain overcast and breezy, reaching a high of 63. In the evening, it will stay cloudy and cool with a passing shower and a low of 44. Looking ahead to Thursday, the morning will be breezy, but the day will be mostly cloudy and cool with a high of 56. With the AccuWeather forecast, I'm meteorologist Jason Caterina for News Talk 1480 WHBC.
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12: Potential relief at the pump. Good morning, I'm Gordon Deal, along with Nicole Murray, on this Tuesday, May 12th. Glad you could be with us. Here's what we have for you this hour.
13: President Trump says he supports suspending the federal tax on gasoline. He needs Congress to take action.
12: Trump says Iran's counterproposal for ending their conflict is, quote, garbage.
13: The Supreme Court has created an opening for Alabama to eliminate one of two largely black congressional districts.
12: And the monthly bills for artificial intelligence at some companies are so high that it may be cheaper to bring back humans.
14: The AI revolution is real, but many companies are discovering at this point that replacing human labor is far more expensive and complex than they initially believed. Many companies are realizing that AI infrastructure itself is extraordinarily expensive.
12: HR consultant Dante King on companies spending more than $100,000 a month on AI. Peace prospects are dimming between the U.S. and Iran after President Trump said a 5-week-old ceasefire was on life support as Tehran rejected a U.S. proposal to end the conflict. A list of demands from Iran was described by Trump yesterday as garbage. Iran has called for an end to the war on all fronts, including Lebanon, where Israel is fighting Hezbollah terrorists funded by Iran. Tehran also emphasized its sovereignty over the Strait of Hormuz, demanded war reparations, and an end to the U.S. naval blockade of its ports.
15: It's unbelievably weak, I would say. I would call it the weakest right now. After reading that piece of garbage they sent us, I didn't even finish reading it.
12: Washington
15: said, I'm not going to waste my time reading it.
12: Washington proposed an end to fighting before starting talks on more contentious issues.

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0: This is Ken's Morning News with Dan Cook. Jim Hyges with news. Ken's Severe Weather Station. This is Ken's Morning News.
1: And this is WHBC News at 5:30 this Tuesday morning. Drive time traffic. Don't see problems for you. Looks good. Traveling up to speed here on the area freeways. Got a frost advisory for all area counties until 8 a.m. AccuWeather's Jason Caterina says mostly sunny today. More clouds later in the day. The high is 66. 62 was yesterday's high. Tonight, the occasional rain and drizzle. The low 54. Tomorrow, breezy. A couple of morning showers. The high 63. Mostly cloudy and cool Thursday and 56. Right now, 42 degrees. Could be temperatures in the 30s, and especially in some rural areas this morning. Good morning. Jim Michaels with WHBC News. Dire predictions about gasoline prices, but what will the impact be in Canton Massillon? With gas prices already above the national average here, an improved situation with a refinery in Indiana as well, that should keep any local increases to a minimum. But Gas Buddy's chief petroleum analyst Patrick DeHaan is looking at those rising oil prices.
2: The national average could reach a new multi-year high. It could jump to $4.65 a gallon in the next few days.
1: AAA average in Camp Massillon this morning, we're already at $4.67. That's down 3.5 cents, though, from yesterday. So are these higher gasoline prices going to make a dent in Memorial Day weekend travel? Public Affairs Manager Morgan Dean with AAA Ohio says not really. He says Americans have proven since COVID that they still want to take a trip over holiday weekends, though the prediction this year is for just a 0.4% travel increase. Dean says they'll make it work.
3: Maybe they're eating at a fast casual restaurant instead of the fancy seafood restaurant or the fancy upscale restaurant that they're usually going to. But they definitely want to get that time in, and they want to get that downtime in. That's what's important.
1: AAA predicts 45 million Americans will travel more than 50 miles from home Memorial Day weekend. The Ohio numbers come out later this week. A former chaplain at Altman Alliance Community Hospital will be sentenced in July after pleading to charges of pandering obscenity involving a minor. 38-year-old Joseph Sabella, who lives in Knox Township in Columbiana County, pleaded to 56 such counts in Columbiana County Common Pleas Court. The Mahoning Valley Human Trafficking Task Force arrested him last July, finding he possessed thousands of child abuse images, the prosecutor recommending 25 to 27 years in prison. Cole Allen arraigned yesterday, pleading not guilty to charges that include an attempt on the president's life. He's the man the Secret Service says ran through security and opened a fire near the recent White House Correspondents' Dinner.
4: Allen's lawyers are asking the judge to disqualify U.S. Attorney for D.C. Jeanine Pirro and Acting AG Todd Blanche from this case since they were at the dinner. They argue they could be considered witnesses or victims, so potential conflict of interest. Pirro responded, saying in part, quote, "We will evaluate the motion and respond in court."
1: Fox's Christina Colvin. City of Akron providing residents with information from the independent review of the city's police department with the nonprofit Police Executive Research Forum, passing along 58 recommendations for the department, including restrictions on stun gun use and more de-escalation and judgment training. The city says 18 of the recommendations are already in place. AccuWeather says much sunshine today, 68 for the high, and currently we're looking at 42 degrees. It's a ceasefire in jeopardy.
5: A weeks-old ceasefire between the U.S. and Iran is as fragile as it's ever been.
6: Unbelievably weak.
5: President Trump telling me after reviewing a counterproposal from Iran to end the conflict, the truce is on life support. The president accuses Iran of backing away from an offer for the U.S. to take control of highly enriched uranium buried deep under rubble after Operation Midnight Hammer targeted nuclear facilities last year.
1: Fox News Radio's Jared Halpern at the White House. Governor Mike DeWine yesterday named the state's director of public safety to be the attorney general for the rest of the year. Andy Wilson is an attorney, and in fact, he was a key prosecutor in one of the Pike County massacre cases.
6: The transition will be smooth because he knows it's important, and that's also Dave Yost's interest, too, to make sure that the office continues to work out throughout the year.
1: Republican strategist Terry Casey Yost leaving state government, taking on a VP role with Alliance for Freedom early next month. That's when Wilson takes the reins. Well, the skyline has changed in downtown Cleveland thanks to a new million-square-foot building. Governor DeWine, part of ceremonies there yesterday, the ribbon cutting for the Sherwin-Williams Global Headquarters at the west end of downtown. The 36-story building will house 3,000 Sherwin-Williams employees. Another 900 are at the paint company's Brecksville Research and Development Center. The company's Career Accelerator brings in high school sophomores, juniors, and seniors in STEM and other programs, hoping for later careers for them. And Akron Children's Hospital may be looking to branch out into the Cleveland market. The nonprofit hospital put in the highest auction bid recently for the campus of the former Notre Dame College in South Euclid. South Euclid, the city, also a backup bidder. WHBC News Time at 5:36, 42 degrees in downtown Canton.
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7: Here's your AccuWeather forecast. Today, expect clouds to build up as the day progresses, with temperatures reaching a high of 66. Tonight, there will be periods of rain and drizzle with a low of 54. Tomorrow, anticipate a few morning showers, giving way to a cloudy and breezy day with a high of 63. Tomorrow night will remain cloudy and chilly with a passing shower possible and a low of 44. Looking ahead to Thursday, the morning will be breezy. Then it will become mostly cloudy and cool with a high of 56. With the AccuWeather forecast, I'm meteorologist Jason Caterina for News Talk 1480 WHBC.
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1: That refinery in Indiana that had power outage issues a few weeks ago is back online, so it's hoped that will have a positive impact or a continuing positive impact on local gasoline prices. This, though, as Gas Buddy predicts another 15-cent increase, oil this morning still up in the three figures range. Your next news at 6, and when it breaks, Jim Michaels on Canton's Morning News with Pam Cook.
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21: All right, here we are on a Tuesday morning and bright and early. Good morning, everyone. Pam Cook with you this morning. Producer Nick in the house. We're all ready to go. And honestly, as far as we're looking at the weather, we know it's going to just improve a little bit at a time. So that's good news. And hopefully we're not going to have to deal with any of this very cold stuff overnight. You know, we're at 41 degrees. If you were worried about any of your plants or flowers or anything like that, I think you we made it through the evening. We should be A-okay. All right, we've got a lot to get to this morning, but boy, we want to get to the fun stuff first, that's for sure. Kenny Rhoda's got a look at sports.
22: Good Tuesday morning, everybody. This sports report is brought to you by Ortho United. The Cavaliers even their second-round playoff series with the Pistons at 2-2, beating Detroit last night at Rocket Arena, 112-103. Donovan Mitchell led the way with 43 points, 39 coming in the second half, and that ties an NBA playoff record for most points in a half. James Harden added 24 points and 11 assists, while Evan Mobley chipped in 17 points and 8 rebounds. With the series now tied 2-2, Game 5 back in the Motor City on Wednesday night. You'll hear it right here on WHBC. The Guardians a winner last night as well, 7-2 over the Angels at Progressive Field. Brian Rocchio, Daniel Schneeman, and Travis Bazzana each drove in two runs for the Guards. Cleveland now 22-21 on the year. The Guards and Halos will do it all over again tonight. First pitch here on WHBC, 6:10 p.m. In NFL news, former Browns tight end David Njoku, who spent the first 9 years of his career in Cleveland, has agreed to terms with the L.A. Chargers. It reportedly is a one-year deal worth $8 million, and all NFL team schedules will officially be released by the league this Thursday night. For News Talk 1480, WHBC Sports, and Canton's Morning News, I'm Kenny Rhoda.
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21: All right, looking good out there on the roadways. We're not seeing any delays. Things are moving smoothly, and we'll keep an eye on it for you. We'll let you know if we see any trouble spots out there. You just let us know if you see anything as well. 330-450-1480.
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21: We will have increasing clouds today, but a high of 66. Occasional rain tonight, low 54. Maybe a few showers in the morning tomorrow, high 63. And then on Thursday, mostly cloudy and cooler with a high around 56. Right now, 41 degrees on your severe weather station, 1480 WHBC.
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25: With oil prices still hanging around the $100 mark this morning, Gas Buddy looking for another 15 cents per gallon increase for gas this week. But with local prices already higher than the national average, let's hope those increases are lower than that.
21: Details are emerging about a possible major new data center in Cleveland's Broadway Slavic Village neighborhood. According to a newly filed permit, developers are proposing a 35-acre data center campus on East 55th Street worth more than $1.5 billion. The project, designed to support cloud computing and artificial intelligence. The permit remains pending. City records show no construction plans have been submitted yet.
25: So what impact will higher gas prices have on Memorial Day travel? Not much, says AAA Ohio's Morgan Dean. He says Ohioans and all Americans have figured out how to take holiday trips and save money on other travel expenses.
21: The new NFL season schedule is to be released this Thursday. Some matchups have already been released, like the Cowboys and Eagles on Thanksgiving. The first Thursday night football game will be Detroit at Buffalo to open the Bills' brand new stadium. And the first Sunday night football game of the season will have the Cowboys at the Giants.
25: President Trump set to leave for China today for meetings with Chinese President Xi Jinping.
21: In sports, the Cleveland Cavaliers playoff series is now tied at two games each. They beat Detroit last night, 112-103. The game switched back to Detroit tomorrow night, tip-off set for 8 o'clock. Guardians beat the Angels last night, 7-2.
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21: 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So hopefully, as you are traveling, things will be fine as we get started early on this beautiful Tuesday morning. 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
21: Increasing clouds today with a high around 66. Occasional rain and drizzle, a low of 54. Tomorrow, a couple of showers in the morning. Otherwise, cloudy and breezy. High 63. And then tomorrow night, cloudy and a passing shower, a low of 44. Thursday's high 56, Friday's high 64, Saturday's high 76. Right now we have 41 degrees on your severe weather station, 1480 WHBC. All right, here we are, 10 minutes now before 6 o'clock, and Jim Michaels will have news for us here coming up. So we talked about this yesterday, if you remember. Gas prices on average are at $4.52 a gallon nationally. And so the president has announced that he would like to temporarily suspend the federal gas tax, which is 18 cents a gallon. He called on Congress to deliver it, and that pretty much touched off a scramble on Capitol Hill because there were three Republican bills that were introduced on the same day. Representative Jeff Van Drew of New Jersey introduced an 18-month suspension of all federal motor fuel taxes, with rates phasing back in gradually. Senator Josh Hawley of Missouri proposed a 90-day suspension with presidential authority to extend it another 90 days. Now, on the Democratic side, Senators Mark Kelly, Richard Blumenthal, and Chris Pappas had already filed a bill in March that would suspend the gas tax through October 1st. Senate Majority Leader John Thune expressed skepticism about a gas tax holiday, although he said he was going to hear members out on all of their ideas. So there's a lot floating out there. The president can't just do it. He has to have congressional approval for this. So that's what they're going to be working on. And, of course, it's controversial for some folks. They don't know if giving 18 cents a gallon back is going to actually help things very much. So again, that's something that we'll be hearing a lot about over the next several days and weeks. So yesterday, this was such a scary situation, especially if you happen to see any of the video. I can't even tell you. This man opened fire on passing cars along Memorial Drive in Cambridge, Massachusetts. It happened yesterday afternoon. He was shot eventually by a Massachusetts State Police trooper. Police got there about 1:30 in the afternoon. They were getting multiple 911 calls. They were saying that this gunman was walking down the middle of the road, firing at vehicles and banging his weapon against cars. One driver said he ducked behind his dashboard as a trooper pulled up next to him and immediately engaged with a gunman. A woman driving a school van said she fled through nearby bushes, and at the time it was happening, she heard at least 15 shots. Now, EMS transported at least one person with gunshot wounds to the hospital. No highway patrol troopers were injured. The governor says there was no ongoing threat to the public, and police say they're also investigating whether or not that incident is connected to a separate one that took place earlier in Boston. So they are wondering if possibly it could have been the same person. So again, just a scary, scary situation. We just keep hearing more and more of it. As far as the ceasefire with Iran, the president says it's on life support. He said yesterday that it is a stupid counter proposal and described the ceasefire as the weakest right now since its announcement in April. Now, Iran fired back, calling U.S. demands unreasonable and one-sided. Iran's proposal called for ending the war on all fronts, including in Lebanon, lifting the U.S. naval blockade, releasing frozen Iranian assets, and resolving the nuclear issue through separate later talks, and rather than as a precondition of all of it. And the president demanded that Iran first reopen the Strait of Hormuz and agree to at least 10-year nuclear moratorium. Trump administration also says that sanctions on Iranian oil operations will continue. Those are new ones at being added as well. And now the president, of course, as we mentioned, is heading to Beijing for a summit in China. And John Decker, our senior White House correspondent, also in China. Hopefully we'll get a chance to chat with him today. But that'll be coming up in the 8 o'clock hour this morning. All right, right now it is pretty mild. Like I said, we didn't get to that freezing point where plants and flowers and vegetation could be damaged. We're sitting at 41 degrees right now in downtown Canton.
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7: The major averages kicking off the new trading week higher, with the NASDAQ and S&P 500 notching fresh record closes despite renewed worries over stalled U.S.-Iran talks and rising oil prices. Tech was the best performer, with chip stocks leading the charge, and shares of AI darling NVIDIA rose 3% and logged its third record close of the year. The Dow up 95 points, the NASDAQ higher by 27, S&P 500 up 14. Investors will get a look at the inflationary effects of the Iranian war this morning with the release of April's Consumer Price Index. Economists expect that consumer prices spiked 3.7% year over year, which was more than in March. Anton Schutz of Mendon Capital Advisors says
8: oil is really creating challenges out there for everybody. It's creating challenges for the consumer, transportation. We need to get the price of oil down.
7: That's your Fox Business Report. I'm Hillary Barsky, invested in you.
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14: This is WHBC News at 6 o'clock, drive time traffic. Still on the good side here, the freeways moving along well here this morning. No accidents to report. We have a frost advisory officially in effect until 8 a.m. AccuWeather's Jason Katerina says mostly sunny, more clouds later in the day with a high of 66, a couple of degrees warmer than yesterday. Tonight, occasional rain and drizzle, low 54. Tomorrow, breezy, a couple of showers in the morning, high 63. Mostly cloudy and cool Thursday and 56. Right now, radar is all clear. It's 39 at the airport with a few clouds and 40 in downtown Canton here at your severe weather station. Good morning. Jim Michaels with WHBC News. 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A Columbiana County man and former chaplain at Altman Alliance Community Hospital faces over two dozen years in prison after pleading to child sex charges. 38-year-old Joseph Sabella of Knox Township pleaded guilty to a number of pandering, obscenity, involving a minor charges recently. The prosecutor recommending 25 to 27 years when he is sentenced in July. Thousands of images found in his possession. Police in Bucyrus forced to shoot a man there yesterday after he fired at them following a several hours long standoff. Paul DeMorius also said he had explosives in the house. No Bucyrus officers were hurt. Police called there for a domestic dispute. Condition of DeMorius not known. City of Akron providing residents with information from the independent review of the city's police department with the nonprofit Police Executive Research Forum, passing along 58 recommendations for the department, including restrictions on stun gun use and more de-escalation and judgment training. City says 18 of the recommendations are already in place. Now, depending on their situations, differing accommodations for the 18 Americans taken off that Hantavirus cruise ship and flown back to the U.S. yesterday.
7: One passenger who tested positive and later negative for hantavirus before returning to the U.S. was placed in the Nebraska Biocontainment Unit as a precaution. Another individual experiencing symptoms despite testing negative was transferred to a biocontainment facility at Emory University in Atlanta. A close travel companion with no symptoms also went to Emory for monitoring.
8: Fox's Jonathan Seri says the other 15 are in more hotel-like facilities at the University of Nebraska. Mackey Weather says plenty of sunshine, up to 66 degrees today. Right now we're at 40. You think the price at the top of the gasoline sign is high? I'm going to look at the number at the bottom. Diesel fuel prices are running $2.50 higher than a year ago. Gas Buddy Chief Petroleum Analyst Patrick DeHaan says at a AAA $5.96 a gallon on average in Canton Massillon this morning, up another penny. He says there are higher prices in the region.
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0: Great Lakes are pushing closer to $7 for a gallon of diesel. Certainly, that is going to be very impactful the longer it sticks around.
1: DeHaan predicts another bump up in prices this week, perhaps softened a bit here with already high prices. Average price for regular in the metro area down another 3.5 cents this morning. Will these higher gasoline prices change what we do over the upcoming Memorial Day weekend? Not really, says AAA Ohio's Morgan Dean. Like we saw with higher gas prices back in 2022, Dean says people will stay a little closer to home.
2: A lot of people are taking those regional trips and getting to the lakes, getting to some of the cities, you know, those kinds of things, even visiting family.
1: AAA still predicts 45 million Americans will take a trip for the holiday weekend, up 0.4% from last year. The Ohio travel numbers come out later. Dean says the recovery of air travel in the last few years is expected to be stifled a bit by higher ticket prices, and it's because of fuel costs. President Trump scheduled a fly to China today to meet with that country's president. Here's Fox News Radio's Jonathan Savage at the foreign desk.
3: A Chinese government spokesman is promising an in-depth exchange of views when President Trump meets his counterpart Xi Jinping. There's no doubt that one of the topics will be Iran. China, a major purchaser of Iranian oil, has seen crude oil imports fall 20% year on year as a result of the conflict. It's called for a complete cessation of hostilities.
1: Numerous business deals with several larger companies expected to be signed off on during this China trip. And it's taken a few years to build the massive new tower, but now Sherwin-Williams has cut the ribbon on its new global headquarters in downtown Cleveland. Governor Mike DeWine among those celebrating the massive 1 million square foot addition to the city skyline. He spoke of the company's efforts to keep the best and brightest students in Ohio after graduation. There's a welcome center pavilion in the 36-story building and an attached parking garage for the company's 3,000 employees. Sherwin-Williams was founded in Cleveland in 1866. WHBC News Time at 6:06 and 40 degrees in downtown Canton.
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5: Here's your AccuWeather forecast. Today, expect clouds to build up as the day progresses with temperatures reaching a high of 66. Tonight, there will be periods of rain and drizzle with a low of 54. Tomorrow, anticipate a few morning showers giving way to a cloudy and breezy day with a high of 63. Tomorrow night will remain cloudy and chilly with a passing shower possible and a low of 44. Looking ahead to Thursday, the morning will be breezy. Then it will become mostly cloudy and cool with a high of 56. With the AccuWeather forecast, I'm meteorologist Jason Caterina for News Talk 1480 WHBC.
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1: 38-year-old Joseph Savella of Knox Township in Columbiana County pleading guilty to pandering obscenity involving a minor charges. He's a former chaplain at Altman Alliance Community Hospital and will be sentenced later. Your next news at 6:30, and when it breaks, Jim Michaels on Canton's Morning News with Pam Cook.
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4: All right, 10 after 6 on a Tuesday. How are you? I hope everybody's getting up, moving around, getting yourself started. Do a few stretches, you know, stand up and stretch. Nick and I here in the studio, you know, we're like Gumby. If you know who Gumby is, you know, it's like stretch, stretch. You know, when you get old, don't you have to stretch a lot? I hear his knees crack like 24 times a morning, and he hears mine. I hope that's happening in your house. No, I don't. Anyway, we've got so many things to get to this morning, and coming up at 7:20, we're going to talk about the recycling center in Canton. And they've done some work there, and there's some new things happening. Samantha Jones, Sam Jones, is going to join us, and we'll talk all about that coming up at 7:20. Like I said earlier, I hope we get a chance to chat with John Decker, our senior White House correspondent. I believe he is in China already, so we'll see. A lot to get to right now. We need to get to all the good news. Here's Kenny Rota.
5: Good Tuesday morning, everybody. This sports report is brought to you by Ortho United. The Cavaliers even their second-round playoff series with the Pistons at 2-2, beating Detroit last night at Rocket Arena, 112-103. Donovan Mitchell led the way with 43 points, 39 coming in the second half, and that ties an NBA playoff record for most points in a half. James Harden added 24 points and 11 assists, while Evan Mobley chipped in 17 points and 8 rebounds. With the series now tied 2-2, Game 5 back in the Motor City on Wednesday night. You'll hear it right here on WHBC. The Guardians a winner last night as well, 7-2 over the Angels at Progressive Field. Brian Rocchio, Daniel Schneeman, and Travis Bazzani each drove in 2 runs for the Guards. Cleveland now 22-21 on the year. The Guards and Halos will do it all over again tonight. First pitch here on WHBC, 6:10 p.m. In NFL news, former Browns tight end David Njoku, who spent the first 9 years of his career in Cleveland, has agreed to terms with the L.A. Chargers. It reportedly is a one-year deal worth $8 million, and all NFL team schedules will officially be released by the league this Thursday night. For News Talk 1480, WHBC Sports, and Canton's Morning News, I'm Kenny Rota.
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4: All right, so far, so good on the highways today. I'm not seeing any delays for you, so hopefully it'll continue to be like that for us as you travel, and we'll keep you up to date on what's happening out there. 330-450-1480.
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4: We will see increasing clouds with a high of 66 tonight, occasional rain and drizzle, and a low of 54. Tomorrow, a couple of showers in the morning, otherwise cloudy and breezy, a high of 63. Thursday, breezy in the morning, mostly cloudy and cooler, and a high around 56. Right now, 40 degrees on your severe weather station, 1480 WHBC.
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8: With oil prices still hanging around the $100 mark this morning, Gas Buddy looking for another 15 cents per gallon increase for gas this week. But with local prices already higher than the national average, it's hoped those increases are lower than that.
4: Details are emerging about a possible major new data center.

0: Center in Cleveland's Broadway Slavic Village neighborhood. According to a newly filed permit, developers are proposing a 35-acre data center campus on East 55th Street worth more than $1.5 billion. The project, designed to support cloud computing and artificial intelligence. The permit remains pending. City records show no construction plans have been submitted yet.
1: So what impact will higher gas prices have on Memorial Day travel? Not much, says AAA Ohio's Morgan Dean. He says Ohioans and all Americans have figured out how to take holiday trips and save money on other travel expenses.
0: The new NFL season schedule is to be released this Thursday. Some matchups have already been released, like the Cowboys and Eagles on Thanksgiving. The first Thursday night football game will be Detroit at Buffalo to open the Bills' brand new stadium. And the first Sunday night football game of the season will have the Cowboys at the Giants.
1: President Trump set to leave for China today for meetings with Chinese President Xi Jinping.
0: In sports, the Cleveland Cavaliers playoff series is now tied at 2 games each. They beat Detroit last night, 112-103. The game switched back to Detroit tomorrow night. Tip-off set for 8 o'clock. Guardians beat the Angels last night, 7-2.
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15: All right, it has been a very quiet morning as we get started. Still early, of course, but things are looking pretty decent out there. Not seeing any delays. 77, 62, 30, 21, all moving along this morning. And, of course, if you're heading out, just let us know if you see trouble spots out there so we can share that with everyone else. 330-450-1480.
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15: And according to AccuWeather, we will have increasing clouds today and a high around 66. Occasional rain and drizzle tonight with a low of 54. Tomorrow, a couple of showers in the morning and a high of 63. And then on Thursday, breezy in the morning, otherwise cloudy and cool with a high around 56. It'll warm up as we head into the weekend. Right now, 40 degrees on your severe weather station, 1480 WHBC. So the Rock and Roll Hall of Fame is premiering its Paul McCartney and Wings exhibit on Friday. But there's a problem. Seven of Paul McCartney's guitars, which are central to the exhibit, have been stuck in customs in London due to the Convention on International Trade in Endangered Species. What? So the instruments are made of Brazilian rosewood, one of the most rare and endangered trees on the planet. So while the guitars have been stuck in customs for a month, there is now a push to get them through the system in time for the opening. Meanwhile, Paul McCartney will be the musical guest on Saturday Night Live's season finale this week in celebration of that. So they're, in other words, the guitars are made of something that they consider to be an endangered species. And so they're hanging on to them and they're stuck in customs. I bet they get out pretty quick now. I kind of think they will. Speaking of entertaining, don't know if you're an American Idol watcher, but they crowned the American Idol winner last night. Season 24, believe it or not, Hannah Harper, the winner, and Harper was in the final three with Jordan McCullough and Kayla Richardson. They made it to the three-hour finale last night. McCullough came in second. Richardson came in third. And Hannah Harper is a stay-at-home mom from Missouri. She has three children, and her string cheese song is one of the most watched videos on YouTube right now from American Idol. And it's been, she's the first female country singer to win American Idol since Carrie Underwood did it in season four, so like 20 seasons ago. And, of course, Carrie Underwood right now is a judge on American Idol. So congratulations to that young mom from Missouri. Also, we were hearing Jim Michaels talking about the Memorial Day holiday. What's travel going to be like? What are we looking at for gas prices? Will the gas prices hinder people from traveling? And they're saying not really, that travelers will try to, you know, if you had plans set, you're going to go anyway. You just may cut back on other spending while you're on vacation, like not eat at such fancy restaurants or, you know, maybe just, you know, pack things up so that you can make your own food or whatever it might be. But they're talking about people traveling by air. And honestly, a lot of folks are going to be doing that. But when you're packing up for your vacation, I don't know about you, but I have such a hard time. Like, I just pack to the max and then delete. You know, just like get rid of stuff. Like, okay, not taking that, not taking that. Okay, yeah, I don't really need that. I'm not going to wear those shoes. That's only if I wear that outfit. But I want to wear that outfit. got to have the shoes to go with it. Yeah, that's the kind of debate I have inside my mind. But here's a, they put out a few tips for you to make it a little bit easier. They always say make a list. Make a list of everything you need to take. Just make that list. And then when you're packing, you can cross it off. And that way, you're more than likely not to forget anything. All right? But just some of the essential things. They say pack a matching clothing set. Like something that has a shirt, pants, this is more for women, you know, that you can use in various different ways, wear the pants a couple of times, that kind of stuff. You know, that's the less clothing you have to pack, the better. Now, they also say use those packing cubes. I don't know if you've ever done that. I did that when I went to Ireland, and it was helpful. It was helpful, except I kept going, which I need to label the packing cubes. Because when I open them, I don't know which one I'm opening, which one has my socks, you know, like that kind of stuff. So you need to, I think a good tip would be to label them if you do use the packing cubes. They say don't forget your sneakers, your tennis shoes, because you never can tell. You just need some walking shoes. Use refillable toiletry bottles. You know, don't take your big shampoo or all that kind of stuff. Just get the little ones. Take enough for the trip. Also pack a portable charger that has built-in cords. So you're not, you know, fumbling with all the cords. Take that built-in charger and portable one, you know, and that should help you throughout the trip. I think that's a good idea because then you can take it with you, like if you're going to the beach or the pool or whatever. Also, they're talking about if you like to read, you know, instead of taking, you know, 4 or 5 giant books, don't forget your e-reader, whether you do it on your, you know, on your phone or you do it on a Kindle or you do it on an iPad, that kind of stuff. Just get ready to have some books to read that way. So it's a very concise, easy way to do it. So those are just a few suggestions from Travel and Leisure. And I'm kind of excited for the vacation era to come. Looks like it's going to be a warm summer. And hopefully we can have a lot of outdoor time. That'll be very, very nice. All right. Right now, it is not really outdoor time, but not as bad as we thought it was going to be. We're at 40 degrees in downtown Canton.
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17: The Consumer Price Index for April is released today. It's expected to show inflation picked up last month with a smaller increase, excluding food and energy. Though Jeff Sika of Circle Squared Alternative Investments says it's not just energy prices he's seeing rising.
18: 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I'm seeing it in my own business when we're involved with construction of any kind. You're seeing lumber, concrete, you're seeing a lot of steel. A lot of those prices are beginning to move up.
17: Also today, Chicago Fed President Austin Goolsbee speaks, and earnings are coming out from meat producer JBS, parent of Swift, Pilgrims, Certified Angus, and other brands. That's your Fox Business Report. I'm Ginny Cosola, invested in you.
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8: This is WHBC News at 6:30 this Tuesday morning. Drive time traffic. Try to look closely at all the construction areas throughout the area, and I don't see any slowdowns in any of those traffic zones right now. You may be limited on some lanes here and there, of course. Frost advisory in effect until 8 a.m. AccuWeather's Jason Caterina says mostly sunny today. More clouds later in the day. The high 66. 62 was yesterday's high at the airport. Tonight, occasional rain and drizzle, low 54. Tomorrow, breezy, a couple of showers in the morning, the high 63. Then mostly cloudy and cool Thursday and 56. Radar is clear. It's currently 40 at your severe weather station. Good morning. Jim Michaels with WHBC News. News service of Hartville Marketplace. Dire predictions about gasoline prices, but what will the impact be in Camp Maslin? With gas prices already above the national average here, an improved situation with a refinery in Indiana should keep any local increases to a minimum. But Gas Buddy's chief petroleum analyst Patrick DeHaan is looking at those rising oil prices.
9: The national average could reach a new multi-year high. It could jump to $4.65 a gallon in the next few days.
8: Of course, AAA average in Camp Maslin were already at $4.67. That's down 3.5 cents. So all these higher gasoline prices, are they going to make a dent in Memorial Day weekend to travel? Public Affairs Manager Morgan Dean with AAA Ohio says not really. He says Americans have proven since COVID that they still want to take a trip over holiday weekends, though the prediction this year is for just a 0.4% travel increase. Dean says those travelers will make it work.
10: Maybe they're eating at a fast casual restaurant instead of the fancy seafood restaurant or the fancy upscale restaurant that they're usually going to. But they definitely want to get that time in, and they want to get that downtime in. That's what's important.
8: AAA predicts 45 million Americans will travel more than 50 miles from home for the Memorial Day weekend. The Ohio numbers come out later in the week. Now, former chaplain at Altman Alliance Community Hospital to be sentenced in July after pleading to charges of pandering obscenity involving a minor. 38-year-old Joseph Sabella, who lives in Knox Township in Columbiana County, pleaded to 56 such counts in Columbiana County Common Pleas Court. The Mahoning Valley Human Trafficking Task Force arrested him last July, finding he possessed thousands of child abuse images, prosecutor recommending 25 to 27 years. Cole Allen was arraigned yesterday, pleaded not guilty to charges that include an attempt on the president's life. He's the man the Secret Service says ran through security and opened fire near the White House Correspondents' Dinner.
11: Allen's lawyers are asking the judge to disqualify U.S. Attorney for D.C. Jeanine Pirro and acting A.G. Todd Blanche from this case since they were at the dinner. They argue they could be considered witnesses or victims. So potential conflict of interest. Pirro responded, saying in part, quote, "We will evaluate the motion and respond in court."
8: That's Fox's Christina Coleman. The 70-year-old owner of an Akron bar stable with a gunshot wound suffered Saturday night at his establishment. Akron police say the unnamed owner of North Hill Game Day Grill was hit when gunfire broke out inside the North Main Street bar. Those involved in the fight and subsequent gunfire fled. There may have been some gunfire outside the bar as well. Police there in Akron interviewing witnesses, reviewing evidence, and looking over surveillance footage. Mackey Weather says much sunshine today, 66 for the high. It is 40 degrees. It's a ceasefire in jeopardy.
5: A weeks-old ceasefire between the U.S. and Iran is as fragile as it's ever been.
12: It's unbelievably weak.
5: President Trump telling me after reviewing a counterproposal from Iran to end the conflict, the truce is on life support. The president accuses Iran of backing away from an offer for the U.S. to take control of highly enriched uranium buried deep under rubble after Operation Midnight Hammer targeted nuclear facilities last year.
8: That's Fox News Radio's Jared Halpern at the White House. Governor Mike DeWine yesterday named the state's director of public safety to be the attorney general for the rest of the year. Andy Wilson is an attorney, and in fact, he was a key prosecutor in one of the Pike County massacre cases.
13: The transition will be smooth because he knows it's important, and that's also Dave Yost's interest, too, to make sure that the office continues to work out throughout the year.
8: Republican strategist Terry Casey Yost leaving state government, taking on a VP role with Alliance for Freedom early next month. That's when Wilson will take the reins. The skyline has changed in downtown Cleveland thanks to a new million-square-foot building, and Governor DeWine part of ceremonies there yesterday, ribbon-cutting for the Sherwin-Williams Global Headquarters at the west end of downtown. The 36-story tower will house 3,000 of Sherwin-Williams employees, another 900 at the paint company's Bricks Brecksville Research and Development Center. That's another new facility. The company's Career Accelerator brings in high school sophomores, juniors, and seniors in STEM and other programs. Hope is they'll stay with Sherwin-Williams. And Akron Children's Hospital may be looking to branch out into the Cleveland market. The nonprofit hospital put in the highest auction bid recently for the campus of the former Notre Dame College in South Euclid City. They're also a backup bidder. WHBC News Time, 6:36, 40 degrees in downtown Canton.
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14: Here's your AccuWeather forecast. Today, expect clouds to build up as the day progresses, with temperatures reaching a high of 66. Tonight, there will be periods of rain and drizzle with a low of 54. Tomorrow, anticipate a few morning showers giving way to a cloudy and breezy day with a high of 63. Tomorrow night will remain cloudy and chilly with a passing shower possible and a low of 44. Looking ahead to Thursday, the morning will be breezy. Then it will become mostly cloudy and cool with a high of 56. With the AccuWeather forecast, I'm meteorologist Jason Caterina for News Talk 1480 WHBC.
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8: That refinery in Indiana that had power outage issues a few weeks ago back online, so it's hoped that will have a continued positive impact on our local gasoline prices. This, though, as Gas Buddy predicts another 15-cent increase this week. Oil this morning still up in the three figures range. Your next news at 7, and when it breaks, Jim Michaels on Canton's Morning News with Pam Cook.
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24: 6:40 on a Tuesday. It is the 12th day of May. And boy, as we get to the middle of May, we're getting to better weather. Just going to keep hammering that home, okay, folks? Because as we get to the weekend, it's going to be a lot warmer. We're going to, you know, I think by this time next week, we're going to be going, oh, man, it's so hot. You know how we do. We complain about the cold and rain, and then it gets hot, and we complain about that, too. So let's promise ourselves not to do that, okay? All right. Well, now we know the Cavs are going to be playing at least tomorrow and Friday for sure, so... Why, you ask? Well, it was a good night last night. Kenny Rhoda has all the details.
25: Good Tuesday morning, everybody. This sports report is brought to you by Ortho United. The Cavaliers even their second-round playoff series with the Pistons at 2-2, beating Detroit last night at Rocket Arena, 112-103. Donovan Mitchell led the way with 43 points, 39 coming in the second half, and that ties an NBA playoff record for most points in a half. James Harden added 24 points and 11 assists, while Evan Mobley chipped in 17 points and 8 rebounds. With the series now tied 2-2, Game 5 back in the Motor City on Wednesday night. You'll hear it right here on WHBC. The Guardians a winner last night as well, 7-2 over the Angels at Progressive Field. Brian Rocchio, Daniel Schneeman, and Travis Bazzani each drove in two runs for the Guards. Cleveland now 22-21 on the year. The Guards and Halos will do it all over again tonight. First pitch here on WHBC, 6:10 p.m. In NFL news, former Browns tight end David Njoku, who spent the first 9 years of his career in Cleveland, has agreed to terms with the L.A. Chargers. It reportedly is a one-year deal worth $8 million, and all NFL team schedules will officially be released by the league this Thursday night. For News Talk 1480, WHBC Sports, and Canton's Morning News, I'm Kenny Rhoda.
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24: All right, looking good out there right now. Not seeing any delays. 77, 62, 30, 21. It's all moving along. You should get to where you need to be on time. 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We do appreciate that so very much. 330-450-1480.
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24: Well, increasing clouds today with a high around 66. Occasional rain and drizzle tonight. A low of 54. Tomorrow, a couple of showers in the morning. Otherwise, cloudy and breezy. A high of 63. Tomorrow night, cloudy and chilly with a shower. Low 44. And then Thursday, breezy in the morning, otherwise mostly cloudy and cool, and a high of 56. Right now, 40 degrees on your severe weather station, 1480 WHBC.
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26: With oil prices still hanging around the $100 mark this morning, Gas Buddy looking for another 15 cents per gallon increase for gas this week. But with local prices already higher than the national average, it's hoped those increases are lower than that.
24: Details are emerging about a possible major new data center in Cleveland's Broadway Slavic Village neighborhood. According to a newly filed permit, developers are proposing a 35-acre data center campus on East 55th Street worth more than $1.5 billion. The project, designed to support cloud computing and artificial intelligence, The permit remains pending. City records show no construction plans have been submitted yet.
26: So what impact will higher gas prices have on Memorial Day travel? Not much, says AAA Ohio's Morgan Dean. He says Ohioans and all Americans have figured out how to take holiday trips and save money on other travel expenses.
24: The new NFL season schedule is to be released this Thursday. Some matchups have already been released, like the Cowboys and Eagles on Thanksgiving. The first Thursday night football game will be Detroit at Buffalo to open the Bills' brand new stadium. And the first Sunday night football game of the season will have the Cowboys at the Giants.
26: President Trump set to leave for China today for meetings with Chinese President Xi Jinping.
24: In sports, the Cleveland Cavaliers playoff series is now tied at two games each. They beat Detroit last night, 112-103. The game switched back to Detroit tomorrow night, tip-off set for 8 o'clock. Guardians beat the Angels last night, 7-2.
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1: All right, I'm really liking everything I see out there right now. No problems, that would be. And hopefully, as you are traveling this morning, you're not seeing any either. We will keep an eye on things throughout Starr County area. And if you head north up into Summit County, we're watching that, too. Just give us a call on the traffic tip line, 330-450-1480.
0: 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Stick with us. Now, the 1480 WHBC AccuWeather forecast.
1: Well, according to AccuWeather, it is going to be cloudy later on today, a high of 66. Occasional rain and drizzle tonight with a low of 54. Tomorrow, a couple of showers in the morning, otherwise cloudy and breezy, a high of 63. And then on Thursday, it'll be mostly cloudy and cooler with a high around 56. Now, as we get to Friday, 64 will be the high. Saturday, the high will be 76. Right now, 40 degrees. Degrees on your severe weather station, 1480 WHBC. As I mentioned, I think we really, you know, kind of got away from that very, very cold weather overnight, protecting the plants and the, you know, vegetation, flowers, all that stuff. But right now we're at 40 degrees. So it's any time we get under 37 is when you have to be concerned. But right now, I feel like we're going to be okay. And millions of people across the western part of the country are facing triple-digit heat. Temperatures, they say, could reach 15 to 30 degrees above normal beginning today. Now, the high temperatures are likely to peak at some point this week because that ridge of high pressure is going to be situated over the region out west. And so they say more than 60 daily record highs are in jeopardy across 10 states. Phoenix is expected to hit 110 degrees. If you're heading to Vegas, Las Vegas is expected to reach 100 degrees. The last time that Phoenix hit triple digits was back in May of 1989. So, yeah, really kind of crazy when it comes to the heat. And we're supposed to warm up. Nothing like that. Nothing like that. But certainly a warm-up coming. So that's good news. A couple of things of stories that we've been following. I mentioned a little bit about this yesterday, but it came into focus when they said how many days, but it has been 100 days since Nancy Guthrie disappeared. And, of course, few concrete answers emerging in the case. It's also reigniting debate over whether crime dramas like CSI and things like that have inflated the public's expectations of what police can realistically solve and how quickly they can do it. But that case is it's so hard to even fathom. And I hate to say it, but many people, you know, thinking is it possible that she's still alive? I don't know. But there is a part of me that thinks, you know, maybe she died before they even got her out of the house and then they just left with her. You know, I mean, that's just me speculating, obviously, but, you know, a lot of people have different theories about what might have happened, but that would certainly, you know, if they were trying to kidnap her and it didn't go right, then they never could, you know, provide a ransom note that was true and all of those things. So I don't know, but it's just so sad because when things go unanswered like that, that's when certainly so many things are an issue. So President Trump traveling to Beijing today for this very high-stakes summit with the Chinese leader. The war in Iran is expected to be a major focus. China has long been a close ally of Iran and is the main importer of Iranian oil. And this trip comes, as the president said, the ceasefire with Iran is on life support. And aides say he is more seriously weighing renewed combat operations. So certainly we'll keep an eye on that. We're keeping our fingers crossed that we'll have a chance to check in with John Decker, our senior White House correspondent for Gray Television. He is in China traveling with the president. He went a day ahead yesterday. So, again, we'll keep our fingers crossed. We'll have a chance to talk with him and to keep you up to date. Also, There was a lawsuit. This is kind of, I don't know, a lawsuit filed Monday blocking the Trump administration from painting the Lincoln Memorial reflecting pool blue as crews cover its longtime gray color. The suit is the latest challenge to the administration's efforts to reshape cultural and historic landmarks across the nation's capital. This apparently, is a situation that has some folks saying, you know, if it ain't broke, don't fix it kind of thing. The group says the project runs afoul of federal law requiring the department to issue an assessment of how things would impact the environment and how things would be done. And again, they are continuing to file lawsuits left and right on many of the changes that are being attempted as well. So 5 minutes now before 7, and of course, it's going to be a pretty decent day temperature-wise with 66 for the high. Right now, 40 degrees in downtown Canton.
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3: The Consumer Price Index for April is released today. It's expected to show inflation picked up last month with a smaller increase excluding food and energy. Though Jeff Sika of Circle Squared Alternative Investment says it's not just energy prices he's seeing rising.
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0: 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Jim Heichels with news. Canton's severe weather station. 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
14: This is WHBC News at 7 o'clock. Drive time traffic this morning. Still not a problem. Traffic moving along well. We're watching to see if any road work pops up on 62 here in Canton this morning. But looks like everything's moving along well. Frost advisory officially until 8 a.m. Already got a warmer temperature at the airport. AccuWeather's Jason Katarina says mostly sunny. More clouds later in the day, though. The high 66. Tonight, occasional rain and drizzle, low 54. Tomorrow, breezy, a couple of showers in the morning, the high 63. Mostly cloudy and cool Thursday, 56 for the high. Right now, currently 41, a few clouds at the airport. Still may have some temperatures in the upper 30s out there this morning. We're at 40 at your severe weather station. Good morning. Jim Michaels with WHBC News. 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A Columbiana County man and former chaplain at Altman Alliance Community Hospital faces over two dozen years in prison after pleading to child sex charges. 38-year-old Joseph Sabella of Knox Township pleading guilty to a number of pandering obscenity involving a minor charges recently. Prosecutor recommending 25 to 27 years when he is sentenced in July. Thousands of images found in his possession. Police in Bucyrus forced to shoot a man there yesterday after he fired at them following a several hours long standoff. Paul DeMarius also said he had explosives in his house. No Bucyrus officers were hurt. Police called there initially for a domestic dispute. Condition of DeMarius not known. City of Akron's providing residents with information from the independent review of the city's police department with the nonprofit Police Executive Research Forum, passing along 58 recommendations for the department, including restrictions on stun gun use and more de-escalation and judgment training. City says 18 of the recommendations are already in place. Now, depending on their situations, differing accommodations for the 18 Americans taken off that hantavirus cruise ship and flown back to the USA yesterday.
15: One passenger who tested positive and later negative for hantavirus before returning to the U.S. was placed in the Nebraska Biocontainment Unit as a precaution. Another individual experiencing symptoms despite testing negative was transferred to a biocontainment facility at Emory University in Atlanta. A close travel companion with no symptoms also went to Emory for monitoring.
14: Fox's Jonathan Seri says the other 15 are in more hotel-like facilities at the University of Nebraska. AccuWeather says plenty of sunshine, up to 66 degrees, got 40 degrees. You think the price at the top of the gasoline sign is high, and we'll look at that number on the bottom. Diesel fuel prices running $2.50 higher than a year ago. A AAA $5.96 a gallon on average in Canton Massillon this morning. It's up another penny. But Gas Buddy Chief Petroleum Analyst Patrick DeHaan says there are even higher prices in our region.
11: Some stations now in areas of the Great Lakes are pushing closer to $7 for a gallon of diesel. Certainly, that is going to be very impactful the longer it sticks around.
14: DeHaan predicts another bump up in prices this week, perhaps softened a bit here, as we already have high prices. Average price for regular in the metro area down another 3.5 cents. So will all these higher gasoline prices change what we do over the upcoming Memorial Day weekend? Not really, says AAA Ohio's Morgan Dean. Like we saw with higher gas prices back in 2022, Dean says people will stay a little closer to home.
16: A lot of people are taking those regional trips and getting to the lakes, getting to some of the cities, you know, those kinds of things, even visiting family.
14: AAA still predicts 45 million Americans will take a trip for the holiday weekend, up 0.4% from last year. The Ohio travel numbers come out later. Dean says the recovery of air travel in the last couple of years expected to be stifled a bit by higher ticket prices. And, of course, that's because of fuel costs. President Trump scheduled to fly to China today to meet with that country's president. There's Fox News Radio's Jonathan Savage at the foreign desk.
17: A Chinese government spokesman is promising an in-depth exchange of views when President Trump meets his counterpart Xi Jinping. There's no doubt that one of the topics will be Iran. China, a major purchaser of Iranian oil, has seen crude oil imports fall 20% year on year as a result of the conflict. It's called for a complete cessation of hostilities.
14: Numerous business deals with several larger companies expected to be signed off on during that trip. It's taken a few years to build the massive new tower, but now Sherwin-Williams has cut the ribbon on its new global headquarters in downtown Cleveland. Governor Mike DeWine among those celebrating the massive 1 million square foot addition to the city's skyline. He spoke of the company's efforts to keep the best and brightest students in Ohio after graduation. There's a Welcome Center pavilion in the 36-story building, an attached parking garage for the company's 3,000 employees. Sherwin-Williams founded in Cleveland in 1866. WHBC News Time 7:06, 40 degrees in downtown Canton.
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18: Here's your AccuWeather forecast. Today, expect clouds to build up as the day progresses, with temperatures reaching a high of 66. Tonight, there will be periods of rain and drizzle with a low of 54. Tomorrow, anticipate a few morning showers giving way to a cloudy and breezy day with a high of 63. Tomorrow night will remain cloudy and chilly with a passing shower possible and a low of 44. Looking ahead to Thursday, the morning will be breezy, then it will become mostly cloudy and cool with a high of 56. With the AccuWeather forecast, I'm meteorologist Jason Caterina for News Talk 1480 WHBC.
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14: 38-year-old Joseph Sabella of Knox Township in Columbiana County has pleaded guilty to pandering obscenity involving a minor charges. He's a former chaplain at Altman Alliance Community Hospital. He'll be sentenced later. Your next news at 7:30, and when it breaks, Jim Michaels on Canton's Morning News with Pam Cook.
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1: 10 minutes now after 7 on your Tuesday morning. And again, hanging in there at 40 degrees at this moment, getting up to a high of 66 today. And coming up in just a few minutes, we're going to talk to Sam Jones, Code Enforcement Coordinator for the City of Canton. But we're going to talk about the Recycle Center. Some really cool things have happened there since the city took over last summer. So we'll fill you in on that. Get ready for some information in case you're thinking about the need to get things to the Recycle Center. We'll tell you how you can do that. It was a very exciting night on the basketball court last night. And how about we get a quick look at sports? Here's Kenny Rota.
2: Good Tuesday morning, everybody. This sports report is brought to you by Ortho United. The Cavaliers even their second-round playoff series with the Pistons at 2-2, beating Detroit last night at Rocket Arena, 112-103. Donovan Mitchell led the way with 43 points, 39 coming in the second half, and that ties an NBA playoff record for most points in a half. James Harden added 24 points and 11 assists, while Evan Mobley chipped in 17 points and 8 rebounds. With the series now tied 2-2, Game 5 back in the Motor City on Wednesday night. You'll hear it right here on WHBC. The Guardians a winner last night as well, 7-2 over the Angels at Progressive Field. Brian Rocchio, Daniel Schneeman, and Travis Bazana each drove in 2 runs for the Guards. Cleveland now 22-21 on the year. The Guards and Halos will do it all over again tonight. First pitch here on WHBC, 6:10 p.m. In NFL news, former Browns tight end David Njoku, who spent the first 9 years of his career in Cleveland, has agreed to terms with the L.A. Chargers. It reportedly is a one-year deal worth $8 million, and all NFL team schedules will officially be released by the league this Thursday night. For News Talk 1480, WHBC Sports, and Canton's Morning News, I'm Kenny Rota.
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1: All right, as I mentioned, things are looking pretty decent out there right now. We are not seeing much going on the roadways, so that means good things for you. 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
1: Well, according to AccuWeather, we are going to see increasing clouds today, a high of 66. Tonight, occasional rain and drizzle, low 54. Tomorrow, a couple of showers in the morning, otherwise cloudy and breezy, and a high around 63. Right now, 40 degrees on your Severe Weather Station, 1480 WHBC.
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5: With oil prices still hanging around the $100 mark this morning, Gas Buddy looking for another 15 cents per gallon increase for gas this week. But with local prices already higher than the national average, it's hoped those increases are lower than that.
1: Details are emerging about a possible major new data center in Cleveland's Broadway Slavic Village neighborhood. According to a newly filed permit, developers are proposing a 35-acre data center campus on East 55th Street worth more than $1.5 billion. The project, designed to support cloud computing and artificial intelligence. The permit remains pending. City records show no construction plans have been submitted yet.
5: So what impact will higher gas prices have on Memorial Day travel? Not much, says AAA Ohio's Morgan Dean. He says Ohioans and all Americans have figured out how to take holiday trips and save money on other travel expenses.
1: The new NFL season schedule is to be released this Thursday. Some matchups have already been released, like the Cowboys and Eagles on Thanksgiving. The first Thursday night football game will be Detroit at Buffalo to open the Bills' brand new stadium. And the first Sunday night football game of the season will have the Cowboys at the Giants.
5: President Trump set to leave for China today for meetings with Chinese President Xi Jinping.
1: In sports, the Cleveland Cavaliers playoff series is now tied at 2 games each. They beat Detroit last night, 112-103. The game switched back to Detroit tomorrow night, tip-off set for 8 o'clock. Guardians beat the Angels last night, 7-2.
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2: Things are looking pretty decent out there. Not seeing any delays for you. So 77, 62, 30, 21 moving along this morning. Even if you're heading south into Tuscarawas County, you should be in pretty good shape there. 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
10: 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Now, the 1480 WHBC AccuWeather Forecast.
2: 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We will see increasing clouds today, but pretty mild, a high of 66. Occasional rain tonight, low 54. A few showers in the morning tomorrow, and then cloudy and breezy, a high of 63. Right now, 40 degrees on your severe weather station, 1480 WHBC. It's Tuesday. That means we want to find out what's happening in and around the city of Canton. Today, we're going to share some great stuff about the City of Canton Recycle Center. And we've got Sam Jones, Code Enforcement Coordinator with the Canton Building Department. How are you?
11: Good morning. I am great. How are you?
2: Good. Glad to have you in. You know, we were talking about the Recycle Center. And so it's been almost a year since the city took over, right?
11: We last spoke in September, and it has been about 8 months since we took over. Since transitioning, it's been nothing but uphill awesome. I'm sorry.
2: That's okay. Yeah.
11: We are very excited about the changes, about what we've been able to accomplish thus far, and what's coming. So
2: okay, so let's talk about the changes that happened in the last 8 months. What kind of things were done?
11: So we have done some upgrades. I talked about that last time, and my crew laughed because I said upgrades to the parking lot, and really we did some street grindings and leveled it out. But to me at the time, because it needed so much, that looked awesome.
2: Yeah.
11: So that was an upgrade to me. Mm-hmm. But now that I see that and we're progressing, we are going to be providing an even better experience. Coming soon, we are planning to upgrade the complex and drive-through area. So I wanted to talk a little bit about that because I'm thinking everybody needs to get in their garage, or in my case, my garage, attic, and basement, and start looking at what they might be able to clean out and bring up to us, because we're going to be closed for a few weeks. Okay. That would be from July 6th to July 27th. So now would be a good time, like I said, to
2: get it out there. Yeah.
11: Yes. And just there's also a date that I wanted to talk about in June. We are going to have a Saturday date available, which is just a one Saturday only during the Impact Canton Day 2026. It's going to be by appointment still. We're going to do the same hours, 9 to 3, and that will be a good time to come up there if you're not available during the week. We are open Tuesdays and Fridays normally, but this is going to be a one day only Saturday.
2: Okay.
11: So,
2: and yes, let's talk about your hours and how that all works right now, what folks need to do.
11: So right now, like I said, it's Tuesdays and Fridays. We are 9 to 12 and 1 to 3. So you can make an appointment either by phone. I have a phone number that I'll provide. There's actually two. And then, or if you would like to go online, you can go online and just book the appointment yourself. 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The phone number is 330-438-4683. 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
12: Okay.
11: So it's a great resource for you.
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11: Correct. Okay. Now, I'm going to

0: go back to some things and talk about from when we started at the Recycle Center 8 months ago. We have served approximately 4,000 people.
1: Wow.
0: And removed almost 82 tons, which is over 162,000 pounds of trash.
1: Wow.
0: From the city. That is not people bringing us stuff, but from us going out into the city and cleaning things up. Mayor Scheer has the belief that our neighborhoods are very important. We share that sentiment. So we're out there. We have a large focus on cleaning up the neighborhoods with cleanups, removing litter from around the city, at on and off ramps, main roads, to even the smaller streets in the neighborhoods. So it's a main focus of ours.
1: Okay, yeah, because you are code enforcement and the building department, so you have other duties as well?
0: Correct, yes.
1: Yes.
0: So we are not only at the Recycle Center collecting things that, you know, residents can bring to us, but we're also out in the city picking things up and cleaning up. And I have seen such a difference in the city since I've been here. It's looking very good.
1: Yeah, that's great. Yeah. And I love it. You know, we all say that the neighborhoods, referendum, so to speak, that the mayor has put out there, you know, is working. It's working really well.
0: Absolutely.
1: Mm-hmm.
0: Yeah.
1: So again, if folks want to gather things, they probably the best way to find out what they can bring and what they can't bring is to go to the website.
0: Correct. Or give me a call. Mm-hmm. But it's really a fabulous resource for people. It tells you, it's easy. It's a very easy site to navigate. It'll tell you, go to, say, I have a fire extinguisher. What do I do with this?
1: Oh, yeah.
0: You'll find a picture of it. Click on it, and it tells you exactly where you can bring it or call to find out. So.
1: Okay. And again, what's the special Saturday that you're
0: going to
1: be open?
0: So that is going to be one Saturday only, June 6th, 9 to 3.
1: All right. Make your plans. We still should make an appointment.
0: Yes, absolutely. Please do so. When you get there, you'll be providing your ID. We'll check you in and get you moving forward, unload your car for you. You don't have to get out. And that's it. Clean out your basement.
1: Do you have to live in the city of Canton to take stuff there?
0: No, you do not.
1: Okay.
0: We are in partnership with Stark Tuscarawas Wayne Recycling District, which means we take from all three counties.
1: Okay.
0: But
1: that's good to know.
0: Yes. 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
0: This is WHBC News at 7:30, drive time traffic. Still don't see any issues here, looking out, especially in those areas where there's construction, and they've got the zones set up well, I guess, for some increased travel as our mornings go along. Frost advisory expires in a half hour here. AccuWeather's Jason Katarina says a mostly sunny day, a few more clouds later in the day, and 66 for the high. 62 was yesterday's high, but didn't feel that warm, though. Tonight, occasional rain and drizzle, low 54. Tomorrow, breezy, couple of showers in the morning, the high 63. Mostly cloudy and cool Thursday, and 56. And currently 40 at your severe weather station. Good morning. Jim Michaels with WHBC News. Dire predictions about gasoline prices, but what will the impact be in Canton Massillon? With gas prices here already above the national average, an improved situation with a refinery in Indiana should keep any local increases to a minimum. But Gas Buddy's chief petroleum analyst Patrick DeHaan is looking at those rising oil prices.
2: The national average could reach a new multi-year high. It could jump to $4.65 a gallon in the next few days.
0: Well, AAA average in Canton Massillon already at $4.67 this morning. That's down 3.5 cents. All these high gas prices, how's that going to impact Memorial Day weekend travel? Public Affairs Manager Morgan Dean with AAA Ohio says not much, really. He says Americans have proven they still want to take a trip over holiday weekends, though the prediction this year is for just a 0.4% travel increase.
3: People are recognizing the gas prices, but, you know, travel is important to them. They've prioritized travel ever since COVID, and they know how much they're paying for gas. They're willing to balance the budget.
0: AAA predicts 45 million Americans will travel more than 50 miles from home Memorial Day weekend. The Ohio numbers come out later in the week. A former chaplain at Altman Alliance Community Hospital to be sentenced in July after pleading to charges of pandering obscenity involving a minor. 38-year-old Joseph Sabella, who lives in Knox Township in Columbiana County, pleaded to 56 counts in Columbiana County Common Police Court. The Mahoning Valley Human Trafficking Task Force arrested him last July, finding he possessed thousands of child abuse images. Prosecutor recommending 25 to 27 years in prison. The 70-year-old owner of an Akron bar, stable with a gunshot wound, suffered Saturday night at his establishment. Akron police say the unnamed owner of North Hill Game Day Grill was hit when gunfire broke out inside the North Main Street bar. Those involved in the fight and subsequent gunfire fled. There may have even been some gunfire outside the bar. Police interviewing witnesses, reviewing evidence, and looking over surveillance footage in Akron. Fox News Radio's Dave Anthony with an update on those 18 American cruise ship passengers.
4: American passengers quarantined in the U.S. taken from that hantavirus-stricken cruise ship.
5: They have been through an unimaginable experience here with their travel. But as of our last update, everyone was doing well.
4: Ashley Neumeyer, the director of Public Health Nebraska.
0: 16 of the passengers in Nebraska, one in a stricter quarantine unit. The other two who traveled together are in Atlanta. One of them had symptoms. Another positive out of Spain reported this morning. Mackey Weather says much sunshine, 66 for the high. It is 40 degrees. The Iran-U.S. ceasefire is on life support, according to President Trump, after he shot down the latest Iranian peace proposal.
6: President calling this a piece of garbage. The Speaker of Iran's parliament responded, saying, quote, there is no alternative but to accept the rights of the Iranian people as laid out in the 14-point proposal. The longer they drag their feet, the more American taxpayers will pay for it.
0: Fox's Alex Hogan. Meantime, Secretary of War Pete Hegseth is heading back to Capitol Hill today for a new House and Senate subcommittee hearings on the Pentagon's 2027 budget request. Governor Mike DeWine yesterday named the state's director of public safety to be the attorney general for the rest of the year. Andy Wilson is an attorney and, in fact, a key prosecutor and one of those Pike County massacre cases.
7: The transition will be smooth because he knows it's important, and that's also Dave Yost's interest, too, to make sure that the office continues to work out throughout the year.
0: Republican strategist Terry Casey, Yost leaving state government, taking on a VP role with Alliance for Freedom early next month. That's when Wilson takes the reins. And the skyline has changed in downtown Cleveland thanks to a new million-square-foot building. Governor DeWine, part of ceremonies there yesterday, ribbon cutting for the Sherwin-Williams Global Headquarters at the west end of downtown. The 36-story tower will house 3,000 Sherwin-Williams employees. Another 900 are at the paint company's Brecksville Research and Development Center. That's new. The company's career accelerator brings in high school sophomores, juniors, and seniors in STEM and other programs, and hoping for careers there at Sherwin-Williams. And Akron Children's Hospital may be looking to branch out into the Cleveland market. The nonprofit hospital put in the highest auction bid recently for the campus of the former Notre Dame College in South Euclid. The city of South Euclid also a backup bidder. WHBC News Time 7:36, 40 degrees in downtown Canton.
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8: Here's your AccuWeather forecast. Today, expect clouds to build up as the day progresses, with temperatures reaching a high of 66. Tonight, there will be periods of rain and drizzle with a low of 54. Tomorrow, anticipate a few morning showers giving way to a cloudy and breezy day with a high of 63. Tomorrow night will remain cloudy and chilly with a passing shower possible and a low of 44. Looking ahead to Thursday, the morning will be breezy. Then it will become mostly cloudy and cool with a high of 56. With the AccuWeather forecast, I'm meteorologist Jason Caterina for News Talk 1480 WHBC.
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0: That refinery in Indiana that had power outage issues a week ago, that refinery back online. Hope now that will have a continued positive impact on local gasoline prices. Now this as Gas Buddy predicts another 15-cent increase. Oil this morning still up in the three figures range. Your next news at 8, and when it breaks, Jim Michaels on Canton's Morning News with Pam Cook.
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9: Well, today is Limerick Day, National Limerick Day. Hip, hip, hooray. It's Limerick Day. It's just actually, it's a special day in honor of the birth of poet Edward Lear, who was the one who popularized the limericks in his Book of Nonsense back in 1846. And of course, Limerick is named after the third largest city in Ireland, which I did visit. A limerick, just in case you were wondering and you wanted to write your own, it's a five-line poem where the first and second and fifth lines rhyme, while the third and fourth lines rhyme. To be short, it can be comical. Here's one of Lear's famous limericks. And it's a clean one, because, you know, sometimes they aren't. There was a young lady whose chin resembled the point of a pin, so she had it made sharp and purchased a harp and played several tunes with her chin. That's cute. That's cute. I might have to find some other ones as well. But anyway, happy Limerick Day. All right, let us find out what's going on in the world of sports. We know it was a very good night last night. Here's Kenny Rota.
10: Good Tuesday morning, everybody. This sports report is brought to you by Ortho United. The Cavaliers even their second-round playoff series with the Pistons at 2-2, beating Detroit last night at Rocket Arena, 112-103. Donovan Mitchell led the way with 43 points, 39 coming in the second half, and that ties an NBA playoff record for most points in a half. James Harden added 24 points and 11 assists, while Evan Mobley chipped in 17 points and 8 rebounds. With the series now tied 2-2, Game 5 back in the Motor City on Wednesday night. You'll hear it right here on WHBC. The Guardians a winner last night as well, 7-2 over the Angels at Progressive Field. Ryan Rocchio, Daniel Schneeman, and Travis Bazzana each drove in two runs for the Guards. Cleveland now 22-21 on the year. The Guards and Halos will do it all over again tonight. First pitch here on WHBC, 6:10 p.m. In NFL news, former Browns tight end David Njoku, who spent the first 9 years of his career in Cleveland, has agreed to terms with the L.A. Chargers. It reportedly is a one-year deal worth $8 million, and all NFL team schedules will officially be released by the league this Thursday night. For News Talk 1480, WHBC Sports, and Canton's Morning News, I'm Kenny Rota.
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9: All right, things are looking pretty good right now. Not seeing too much going on. And if you are heading out right now, you should be in pretty good shape. We'll keep an eye on things for you. And we will let you know if there are any changes out there. If you see something while you're out and about, certainly let us know. We would appreciate that, and we can pass it along. Give us a call on the traffic tip line, 330-450-1480.
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12: Now, the 1480 WHBC AccuWeather forecast.
9: And according to AccuWeather, we are going to see some clouds and a high of 66. Occasional rain, low 54 tonight. It's a couple of showers in the morning tomorrow. Otherwise, cloudy and breezy, high 63. And then Thursday, mostly cloudy and cooler with a high of 56. Right now, 40 degrees on your severe weather station, 1480 WHBC.
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13: With oil prices still hanging around the $100 mark this morning, Gas Buddy looking for another 15 cents per gallon increase for gas this week. But with local prices already higher than the national average, let's hope those increases are lower than that.
9: Details are emerging about a possible major new data center in Cleveland's Broadway Slavic Village neighborhood. According to a newly filed permit, developers are proposing a 35-acre data center campus on East 55th Street worth more than $1.5 billion. The project, designed to support cloud computing and artificial intelligence. The permit remains pending. City records show no construction plans have been submitted yet.
13: So what impact will higher gas prices have on Memorial Day travel? Not much, says AAA Ohio's Morgan Dean. He says Ohioans and all Americans have figured out how to take holiday trips and save money on other travel expenses.
9: The new NFL season schedule is to be released this Thursday. Some matchups have already been released, like the Cowboys and Eagles on Thanksgiving. The first Thursday night football game will be Detroit at Buffalo to open the Bills' brand new stadium. And the first Sunday night football game of the season will have the Cowboys at the Giants.
13: President Trump set to leave for China today for meetings with Chinese President Xi Jinping.
9: In sports, the Cleveland Cavaliers playoff series is now tied at two games each. They beat Detroit last night, 112-103. The game switched back to Detroit tomorrow night, tip-off set for 8 o'clock. Guardians beat the Angels last night, 7-2.
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8: All right, right now things are moving along just fine. We are not seeing any delays out there. 77, 62, 30, 21, all moving along. And again, if you're heading out and you see any trouble spots out there, we sure do appreciate it when you give us a call and let us know so we can share it. Again, our traffic tip line is 330-450-1480.
7: 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Now, the 1480 WHBC AccuWeather Forecast.
8: And according to AccuWeather, increasing clouds today, a high of 66. Occasional rain and drizzle tonight with a low around 54. Tomorrow, a couple of showers in the morning, otherwise cloudy and breezy, and a high of 63. And then on Thursday, breezy in the morning, otherwise mostly cloudy and cooler with a high around 56. Right now, 41 degrees on your severe weather station, 1480 WHBC. And again, I mentioned how nice it's going to get as we move towards the weekend. Saturday's high 76. Sunday will be close to 80. So looking forward to that. And going into next week, also Monday, will be in the upper 70s to low 80s. So a couple of deals coming up this week. We always like to talk about our 330 deals. And for tomorrow, starting at 9 o'clock tomorrow morning, you'll be able to go to 330deals.com and you can get that $50 gift certificate for just $25 to Sluggers and Putters Amusement Park, Outdoor Family Fun Park. They've got mini golf and batting cages and really so much fun. Also, 20 exciting rides and attractions and family fun for all ages. They've got go-karts as well. 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So again, that'll go on sale at 9 o'clock tomorrow morning. Also on Friday, if you are a fan of fine Italian cuisine, then Dontino's is on your list. 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You'll be able to use that at Dontino's Fine Italian Cuisine. 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Take a look around. Right now, we are heading to news time and 41 degrees in downtown Canton.
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10: Wall Street will be reacting today to the Consumer Price Index for April. It is estimated to rise 3.7% for the year ending in April, reflecting higher energy costs from the Iran conflict. Up 2.7%, excluding food and energy, more modest, but still up from the previous month. More changes could be coming at Wendy's. The Financial Times says Trian Fund Management, the investment firm of Nelson Peltz, is looking to take over Wendy's and make it a private company. Peltz previously considered a takeover bid for Wendy's about 4 years ago. Telemedicine company Hims & Hers Health lost money in its recent quarter. It made a profit a year ago. It recently pivoted to selling FDA-approved medications for weight loss. That's your Fox Business Report. I'm Ginny Coselda, invested in you.
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0: Hefty slider bag. 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One more time now, y'all. 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
7: This is WHBC News at 8 o'clock, starting with your drive time traffic. Things are looking pretty good out there for us right now. Not seeing a whole lot happening, so that is very, very good news. AccuWeather tells us we'll have some clouds today, but mild conditions, a high of 66. Occasional rain and drizzle overnight tonight, a low of 54. Tomorrow, a couple of showers in the morning, otherwise cloudy and breezy with a high of 63. And then on Thursday, breezy conditions, cloudy and cool and a high around 56. Right now, we have partly cloudy skies, 42 degrees at your severe weather station. Good morning. I'm Pam Cook, in for Jim Michaels this hour with WHBC News. A Columbiana County man and former chaplain at Altman Alliance Community Hospital faces more than two dozen years in prison after pleading to child sex charges. 38-year-old Joseph Sabella of Knox Township pleading guilty to a number of pandering obscenity involving a minor charges. Recently, the prosecutor recommended 25 to 27 years when he is sentenced in July. Thousands of images were found in his possession. The 70-year-old owner of an Akron bar is in stable condition with a gunshot wound suffered Saturday night at his establishment. And the those who were involved in that fight and the subsequent gunfire fled. There may have even been some gunfire outside the bar. Police are interviewing witnesses. They are also reviewing some of the things that happened up until the time of the shooting, and they're looking at evidence and surveillance footage as well. So you think the price at the top of the gasoline sign is high? Well, look at the number on the bottom. Diesel fuel prices are running $2.50 higher than a year ago. Gas Buddy Chief Petroleum Analyst Patrick DeHaan says at a AAA $5.96 a gallon average in Canton Massillon this morning, up another penny, there are even still higher prices in our region. Nearly $7 a gallon, what we're looking at in some places. DeHaan predicts another bump up in prices this week, perhaps softened a bit with the already high prices. Average price for a regular gasoline in our area is down another 3.5 cents. With these higher gasoline prices, change what we do over the upcoming Memorial Day weekend? Well, not really, according to AAA Ohio's Morgan Dean. Like we saw with higher prices back in 22, the Dean says that people will stay a little closer to home. He also says that AAA is predicting 45 million Americans will take a trip for the holiday weekend, up 4.4% from last year. The Ohio travel numbers will come out later. Dean says the recovery of air travel in the last few years is expected to be stifled a bit by higher ticket prices, of course, because of those fuel costs. Well, it's taken a few years to build the massive new tower, but now Sherwin-Williams has cut the ribbon on its new global headquarters in downtown Cleveland. Governor Mike DeWine was among those celebrating the massive 1 million square foot addition to the city's skyline. He spoke of the company's efforts to keep the best and brightest students in Ohio after graduation. There's a Welcome Center pavilion in the 36-story building. There is also an attached parking garage for the company's 3,000 employees who are working there. Sherwin-Williams was founded in Cleveland in 1866. A man opened fire on passing cars along Memorial Drive in Cambridge, Massachusetts, yesterday afternoon before being shot by a Massachusetts State Police trooper. Police responded to the scene near River Street around 1:30 in the afternoon after receiving multiple 911 calls with witnesses describing the gunman walking down the middle of the road, firing randomly at vehicles and banging his weapon against cars. One driver said he ducked behind his dashboard as a trooper pulled up next to him and immediately engaged with the gunman. A woman driving a school van said she fled through nearby bushes and heard at least 15 shots. EMS transported at least one person with gunshot wounds. No troopers were injured. Governor Maura Healey said that there was no ongoing threat to the public at this time, and police said they are also investigating whether the incident is connected to a separate incident earlier in Boston. The new NFL season schedule is to be officially released this Thursday, and some of the matchups they have already put forth, like the Cowboys and the Eagles on Thanksgiving. Also, Buffalo is going to be opening its brand new stadium. They'll take on Detroit, and that'll be the first Thursday night football game. WHBC News time is 8:06. We have 43 degrees under partly cloudy skies.
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5: Here's your AccuWeather forecast. Today, expect clouds to build up as the day progresses, with temperatures reaching a high of 66. Tonight, there will be periods of rain and drizzle with a low of 54. Tomorrow, anticipate a few morning showers, giving way to a cloudy and breezy day with a high of 63. Tomorrow night will remain cloudy and chilly with a passing shower possible and a low of 44. Looking ahead to Thursday, the morning will be breezy. Then it will become mostly cloudy and cool with a high of 56. With the AccuWeather forecast, I'm meteorologist Jason Caterina for News Talk 1480 WHBC.
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7: A former chaplain at Altman Alliance Community Hospital now facing more than two dozen years in prison after pleading to child sex charges yesterday. 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
3: All right, we are looking forward to warming up this coming weekend for sure. I know I am, and we'll keep an eye on the weather. It's only Tuesday. We know how things can change, so we'll keep an eye on that. It's warming up pretty quickly this morning. We're already up to 43 degrees. I like that. And again, don't forget, we've got coming up a little bit later on. Hopefully we'll have a chance to talk to John Decker from China. Just reached out to him, so we'll see if he's available this morning. Right now, we know Kenny Rhoda is available, and he's got all the good news in sports. Kenny?
4: Good Tuesday morning, everybody. This sports report is brought to you by Ortho United. The Cavaliers even their second-round playoff series with the Pistons at 2-2, beating Detroit last night at Rocket Arena, 112-103. Donovan Mitchell led the way with 43 points, 39 coming in the second half, and that ties an NBA playoff record for most points in a half. James Harden added 24 points and 11 assists, while Evan Mobley chipped in 17 points and 8 rebounds. With the series now tied 2-2, Game 5 back in the Motor City on Wednesday night. You'll hear it right here on WHBC. The Guardians a winner last night as well, 7-2 over the Angels at Progressive Field. Brian Rocchio, Daniel Schneeman, and Travis Bazzana each drove in two runs for the Guards. Cleveland now 22-21 on the year. The Guards and Halos will do it all over again tonight. First pitch here on WHBC, 6:10 p.m. In NFL news, former Browns tight end David Njoku, who spent the first 9 years of his career in Cleveland, has agreed to terms with the L.A. Chargers. It reportedly is a one-year deal worth $8 million, and all NFL team schedules will officially be released by the league this Thursday night. For News Talk 1480, WHBC Sports, and Canton's Morning News, I'm Kenny Rhoda.
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3: All right, looking good out there on the roadways today. It's been pretty quiet, and hopefully we're going to wrap up this morning's commute with no issues. And as soon as I speak that, see what happens, something crops up. This is on 77 northbound, the right shoulder blocked just past Portage Street because of an accident. So if you are traveling northbound on 77, you are going to see a bit of a slowdown, 77 at Portage Street. So please be very, very careful. Looks like it's backing up to Schuylkill right now. Again, we'll keep watching that. But if you're headed north on 77, you want to prepare yourself for a little bit of a delay. Give us a call on the traffic tip line if you see a problem. 330-450-1480.
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3: All right, according to AccuWeather, it is going to be kind of cloudy later on today. 66 for the high. Occasional rain tonight, a low of 54. Tomorrow, a couple of showers in the morning, breezy, a high of 63. And Thursday, some clouds, cool, and a high of 56. Right now, 43 degrees on your severe weather station, 1480 WHBC.
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7: With oil prices still hanging around the $100 mark this morning, Gas Buddy looking for another 15 cents per gallon increase for gas this week. But with local prices already higher than the national average, let's hope those increases are lower than that.
3: Details are emerging about a possible major new data center in Cleveland's Broadway Slavic Village neighborhood. According to a newly filed permit, developers are proposing a 35-acre data center campus on East 55th Street worth more than $1.5 billion. The project, designed to support cloud computing and artificial intelligence. The permit remains pending. City records show no construction plans have been submitted yet.
7: So what impact will higher gas prices have on Memorial Day travel? Not much, says AAA Ohio's Morgan Dean. He says Ohio

0: Ohioans and all Americans have figured out how to take holiday trips and save money on other travel expenses.
1: The new NFL season schedule is to be released this Thursday. Some matchups have already been released, like the Cowboys and Eagles on Thanksgiving. The first Thursday night football game will be Detroit at Buffalo to open the Bills' brand new stadium. And the first Sunday night football game of the season will have the Cowboys at the Giants.
0: President Trump set to leave for China today for meetings with Chinese President Xi Jinping.
1: In sports, the Cleveland Cavaliers playoff series is now tied at two games each. They beat Detroit last night, 112-103. The game switched back to Detroit tomorrow night, tip-off set for 8 o'clock. Guardians beat the Angels last night, 7-2.
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1: All right, as we head out right now, you are looking at maybe a bit of a slowdown north on 77. If you're heading north on 77, we're seeing a bit of a delay there because of The shoulder being blocked on northbound 77 just past Portage Street. This is because of an accident there. So, again, take your time. It's kind of backing up right now towards Schuylkill. It's moving, I will say that, so that's good news. But for the most part, you're going to want to be careful as you go in that area. Give us a call on the traffic tip line if you see a problem. 330-450-1480.
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1: Well, according to AccuWeather, increasing clouds today and a high of 66, occasional rain and some drizzle and a low of 54 tomorrow. A few showers in the morning, otherwise cloudy and breezy, a high of 63. And then on Thursday, mostly cloudy and cooler with a high around 56. Right now, 43 degrees on your severe weather station, 1480 WHBC. All right, we know that John Decker is in China right now, so we have not been able to get in touch with him. Kind of figured that would be the situation, but we were hoping to be able to chat with him a little bit, but he said he's going to do that with us at some point while he is overseas. So we'll continue to try to get in touch with him and see how things go. But as of right now, we know that he's just trying to work through some things. There are a lot of big meetings. We talked about this before. This is a really high-profile trip for President Trump to be in China, especially since China has been an ally of Iran because you know, when you look at the situations that are going on, they are talking about how this is a chance for them to sit down and really have some talks that can produce something. But also, they're probably not going to make the situation in Iran part of their discussion. And they're also probably going to try to not let that overshadow exactly what is happening. So, as we said, they're intent on keeping their deep differences over the Iran war from overshadowing anything. But as he meets with the president of China, really has been trying to persuade them to use their considerable leverage to prod Iran to an agreement. But that doesn't seem to be what they're going to try and talk about today. The president has kind of gone between venting that China hasn't done more, but also trying to ask them to de-escalate the conflict. So, again, a high-stakes visit, but again, the White House setting some low expectations when it comes to this visit to China. So, again, hopefully at some point, you know, John Decker is there and we'll get his perspective on it all. Always like to chat with him and see how things go and what he saw being, you know, right there on the front of all of it. So, again, like I said, we'll continue to keep an eye on that. Remember the story, the sailboat where Brian and Lynette Hooker were traveling in the Bahamas and she fell overboard. They never recovered her body. He was arrested but then let go. And then he just went back to the U.S. because he said had to take care of his sick mother. Where her family, Lynette Hooker's family, went to the Bahamas to try and figure out, you know, what happened to her. Well, the sailboat that they used while traveling in the Bahamas has now been seized by the U.S. Coast Guard a month after her disappearance. The boat named Soulmate was being moved by two men from where it was docked in the Bahamas. Her daughter says neither of them are Brian. They've never seen them before. And she said they turned off their GPS trying to figure out what was going on, but then realized that it was the boat heading up toward Florida from the Bahamas up the East Coast. So it is the U.S. Coast Guard. She also said she had not been contacted by the Coast Guard. And hours after her video was posted, there were reports the Coast Guard had seized the boat and took it into their custody as part of the month-long investigation. So more to come on that story as well. We have 25 minutes now after 8. And again, as I said, it is warming up. We are right now sitting at 44 degrees in downtown Canton.
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6: I'm Charles Payne, and this is the Fox Business Report.
15: Stocks are under pressure. Efforts to resolve the Mideast conflict are showing little sign of progress, and crude oil prices are higher. eBay has officially rejected GameStop's $56 billion takeover offer. eBay expressed doubts about how the deal is financed and says its own turnaround plan is boosting its growth. Waymo is recalling nearly 3,800 of its robo-taxis in the U.S. because a self-driving software issue could cause the cars to drive onto flooded roads. Waymo says it has a temporary fix and a full remedy is under development. It operates robo-taxis in California, Texas, Florida, Arizona, and Georgia. And wearable camera company GoPro says it is reviewing multiple unsolicited offers to buy the business. That's your Fox Business Report. I'm Jenny Coselda. Invested in you.
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0: This WHBC News here at 8:30. Drive time traffic for you this morning. Looking pretty good. Moving along well. It's been a pretty smooth commute. AccuWeather's Jason Katerina says mostly sunny today. More clouds later in the day. The high 66. Tonight, occasional rain and drizzle. Low 54. Tomorrow, breezy. A couple of showers in the morning. The high 63. Mostly cloudy and cool Thursday, and 56. And currently we're at 44 here at your severe weather station. Good morning, Jim Michaels with WHBC News. Dire predictions about gasoline prices, but what will the impact be in Canton, Massillon? With gas prices already above the national average, an improved situation with a refinery in Indiana should keep any local increases to a minimum. But Gas Buddy's chief petroleum analyst Patrick DeHaan is looking at rising oil prices out there.
22: The national average could reach a new multi-year high. It could jump to $4.65 a gallon in the next few days.
0: AAA average in Canton Massillon, though, already $4.67. Still, that's down 3.5 cents. So all these higher gasoline prices, will they make a dent in Memorial Day weekend travel? Public Affairs Manager Morgan Dean with AAA Ohio says not really. He says Americans have proven they still want to take a trip over holiday weekends, though the prediction this year is for just a 0.4% travel increase.
5: People are recognizing the gas prices, but, you know, travel is important to them. They've prioritized travel ever since COVID, and they know how much they're paying for gas. They're willing to balance the budget.
0: AAA predicts 45 million Americans will travel more than 50 miles from home Memorial Day weekend. The Ohio numbers come out later in the week. A former chaplain at Altman Alliance Community Hospital to be sentenced in July after pleading to charges of pandering obscenity involving a minor. 38-year-old Joseph Sabella, who lives in Knox Township in Columbiana County, pleaded to 56 counts in Columbiana County Common Pleas Court. The Mahoning Valley Human Trafficking Task Force arrested him last July, finding he possessed thousands of child abuse images. Prosecutor recommending 25 to 27 years in prison. The 70-year-old owner of an Akron bar stable with a gunshot wound suffered Saturday night at his establishment. Akron police say the unnamed owner of North Hill Game Day Grill was hit when gunfire broke out inside the North Main Street bar. Those involved in the fight and subsequent gunfire fled. There may have been some gunfire even outside the bar. Police interviewing witnesses, reviewing evidence, and looking over surveillance footage in Akron. Fox News Radio's Dave Anthony with an update on those 18 American cruise ship passengers.
9: American passengers quarantined in the U.S. taken from that hantavirus-stricken cruise ship.
10: They have been through an unimaginable experience here with their travel. But as of our last update, everyone was doing well.
9: Ashley Neumeier, the director of Public Health Nebraska.
0: 18 of the 16 of the passengers in Nebraska, one in a stricter quarantine unit. The other two who traveled together are in Atlanta. One of them had symptoms. Vacuum weather says much sunshine, 66 for the high, it's 44. The Iran-U.S. ceasefire is on life support, according to President Trump, after he shot down the latest Iranian peace proposal. The
23: president calling this a piece of garbage. The Speaker of Iran's parliament responded, saying, quote, there is no alternative but to accept the rights of the Iranian people as laid out in the 14-point proposal. The longer they drag their feet, the more American taxpayers will pay for it.
0: Fox's Alex Hogan. Meantime, Secretary of War Pete Hegseth heading to Capitol Hill today for new House and Senate subcommittee hearings on the Pentagon's 2027 budget proposal. Governor Mike DeWine yesterday named the state's director of public safety to be the attorney general for the rest of the year. Andy Wilson is an attorney and, in fact, a key prosecutor in one of the Pike County massacre cases.
24: The transition will be smooth because he knows it's important, and that's also Dave Yost's interest, too, to make sure that the office continues to work out throughout the year.
0: Republican strategist Terry Casey Yost leaving state government, taking on a VP role with Alliance for Freedom early next month. That's when Wilson will take the reins. The skyline's changed in downtown Cleveland thanks to a new million-square-foot building. Governor Mike DeWine, part of ceremonies there yesterday, ribbon cutting for the Sherwin-Williams Global Headquarters at the west end of downtown. The 36-story tower will house 3,000 Sherwin-Williams employees, another 900 at the paint company's new Brecksville Research and Development Center. Company's Career Accelerator brings in high school sophomores, juniors, and seniors in STEM and other programs. An Akron Children's Hospital may be looking to branch out into the Cleveland market. The nonprofit hospital put in the highest bid recently for the campus of the former Notre Dame College in South Euclid, city of South Euclid, also a backup bidder there. WHBC News Time, just about 8:36, 44 degrees in downtown Canton.
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0: Jason Caterina says mostly sunny today, more clouds later, the high 66, occasional rain and drizzle tonight, the low 54. Tomorrow breezy, couple of showers in the morning, the high 63, mostly cloudy and cool Thursday, and 56 degrees the high.
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0: Another refinery in Indiana that had power outage issues a couple of weeks ago back online. It's hoped that will have a continued positive impact on local gasoline prices. This as Gas Buddy predicts another 15-cent increase. Oil this morning still up in the three figures range. Your next news at 9, and when it breaks, Jim Michaels on Canton's Morning News with Pam Cook.
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3: All right, 8:39 on your Tuesday morning, and again, getting up to a high of 66 degrees today. It's going to get better. We'll keep pushing forward to get to those 80 degrees. That's what we're looking forward to. All right, we have one more look at sports this morning. All good news there, and Kenny Rota has the details. Kenny?
6: Good Tuesday morning, everybody. This sports report is brought to you by Ortho United. The Cavaliers even their second-round playoff series with the Pistons at 2-2, beating Detroit last night at Rocket Arena, 112-103. Donovan Mitchell led the way with 43 points, 39 coming in the second half, and that ties an NBA playoff record for most points in a half. James Harden added 24 points and 11 assists, while Evan Mobley chipped in 17 points and 8 rebounds. With the series now tied 2-2, Game 5 back in the Motor City on Wednesday night. You'll hear it right here on WHBC. The Guardians a winner last night as well, 7-2 over the Angels at Progressive Field. Brian Rocchio, Daniel Schneeman, and Travis Bazzana each drove in two runs for the Guards. Cleveland now 22-21 on the year. The Guards and Halos will do it all over again tonight. First pitch here on WHBC, 6:10 p.m. In NFL news, former Browns tight end David Njoku, who spent the first 9 years of his career in Cleveland, has agreed to terms with the L.A. Chargers. It reportedly is a one-year deal worth $8 million, and all NFL team schedules will officially be released by the league this Thursday night. For News Talk 1480, WHBC Sports, and Canton's Morning News, I'm Kenny Rota.
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3: All right, so far so good on the roadways. 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So hopefully, as you're looking at things along the road, you are not having any bit of trouble. 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
3: Well, according to AccuWeather, increasing clouds today with a high of 66. Tonight, occasional rain and drizzle, a low of 54. Tomorrow, couple of showers in the morning, a high of 63. And then on Thursday, breezy in the morning, mostly cloudy and cooler, and a high of 56. Right now, 47 degrees on your severe weather station, 1480 WHBC.
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0: With oil prices still hanging around the $100 mark this morning, Gas Buddy looking for another 15 cents per gallon increase for gas this week. But with local prices already higher than the national average, it's hoped those increases are lower than that.
3: Details are emerging about a possible major new data center in Cleveland's Broadway Slavic Village neighborhood. According to a newly filed permit, developers are proposing a 35-acre data center campus on East 55th Street worth more than $1.5 billion. The project, designed to support cloud computing and artificial intelligence. The permit remains pending. City records show no construction plans have been submitted yet.
0: So what impact will higher gas prices have on Memorial Day travel? Not much, says AAA Ohio's Morgan Dean. He says Ohioans and all Americans have figured out how to take holiday trips and save money on other travel expenses.
3: The new NFL season schedule is to be released this Thursday. Some matchups have already been released, like the Cowboys and Eagles on Thanksgiving. The first Thursday night football game will be Detroit at Buffalo to open the Bills' brand new stadium. And the first Sunday night football game of the season will have the Cowboys at the Giants.
0: President Trump set to leave for China today for meetings with Chinese President Xi Jinping.
3: In sports, the Cleveland Cavaliers playoff series is now tied at two games each. They beat Detroit last night, 112-103. The game switched back to Detroit tomorrow night. Tip-off set for 8 o'clock. Guardians beat the Angels last night, 7-2.
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3: All right, if you're traveling this morning throughout our area, you should be in pretty good shape. It looks like all of that issue up north of Portage Street on 77 northbound is moving fine now. Looks like they've taken care of that, so hopefully that will be the case. You just let us know if you see trouble spots out there, and we certainly will fill you in on what's happening. Give us a call, 330-450-1480.
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3: Well, according to AccuWeather, we are going to have increasing clouds today with a high around 66, occasional rain, and a low of 54 tonight. Tomorrow, a couple of showers in the morning, otherwise cloudy and breezy, and a high around 63. And then Thursday, it's going to be breezy in the morning, cloudy and cool, and Thursday's high will be 56. Right now, we have 47 degrees on your severe weather station, 1480 WHBC. All right, we are about 10 minutes away now from 9 o'clock. I'll have news for you here coming up next. A couple of stories, of course. Iran's top negotiator says the U.S. will have to accept his country's peace plan or else American taxpayers will pay the price. He posted on X yesterday. Iran's negotiator, that there is no alternative but to accept the rights of the Iranian people as laid out in the country's 14-point proposal to the U.S. He says if not, the war will drag on at a cost to the American taxpayer. The proposal suggests efforts to end the war in a month, removing sanctions on Iran, paying reparations, and a new method of governing the Strait of Hormuz. Of course, we heard President Trump saying that he found Iran's proposals completely unacceptable. So again, as stalemate, we'll see where all of that goes. We are right now on May 12th, looking to the end of the month, of course, the 24th being Memorial Day. And, you know, you're always thinking and wondering about Memorial Day. Now, we know it is the unofficial start of summer. We know that. But it is more, of course, the day that we remember fallen soldiers. Veterans Day is for all who served. Memorial Day is for those who lost their lives in the line of duty. And so the Heroes Project said there are ways that Americans can mark the day with respect. So you can pay your respects at national cemeteries, war memorials, or local veterans' cemeteries. Of course, many communities hold special services and wreath-laying ceremonies, and we'll tell you more about those around here as well. Of course, many communities will host parades featuring veterans, military units, and local organizations. Canton has the Memorial Day Parade, and we know that folks around the area will be having those as well. Now, in accordance with tradition, you should fly the U.S. flag at half staff from dawn on Memorial Day until noon. Also, at 3 p.m. local time, you can observe a national moment of remembrance, which, of course, is a brief pause to reflect and honor the fallen. You should also consider donating or volunteering with organizations that support veterans and their families. The SAM Club in Massillon that we know, and we've had them on the air so many times, and they do a lot of great work. And also, this is a good time to take time to learn about the history of Memorial Day and the stories of those who served. And you can share that with friends and family. Reach out to maybe someone you know who lost a loved one in service and talk to them about their loved one. It's a great day to salute those folks. You can also fly the American flag and then raise it to full staff for the remainder of the day. That is considered the symbol of respect. So again, we'll talk more about this as we get closer to Memorial Day at the end of the month. But certainly a lot of people, want to figure out ways to do that. We do obviously tend to think about the first day of summer and official day of summer with the holiday and unofficial, I guess, because June 21st will be the first official day of summer. But yeah, just something to keep in mind. Also, some of the other things, other stories, we know that the passengers, excuse me, from the hantavirus cruise, were taken off the cruise ship, being sent, the Americans being sent to a place in Nebraska, and France reporting its first case of the virus on a French national. They say the French national was aboard the virus link ship. 22 contact cases identified in the country. Now, of course, the cruise ship saw three deaths and several illnesses, and they are talking more about those. The operation to repatriate the passengers from the ship continuing. They evacuated 94 people of 19 nationalities, with final flights to Australia and the Netherlands scheduled. Passengers from the ship wearing medical suits disembarked and were repatriated to their countries with the quarantine measures in place. We know, like we said, the Americans all going to the place in Nebraska. And they also said that, you know, they could be tested and they could be sent home to monitor at home. But many of them are choosing to stay because they just don't want to leave until they know it's entirely safe. So that's what many of them are doing. All right, we're coming up on 5 minutes now before 9 o'clock. Like I said, I'll have news for you here at 9. And we're warming up. We're getting there. High of 66 today. Right now, 48 degrees in downtown Canton.
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15: Stocks are under pressure. Efforts to resolve the Mideast conflict are showing little sign of progress, and crude oil prices are higher. eBay has officially rejected GameStop's $56 billion takeover offer. eBay expressed doubts about how the deal is financed and says its own turnaround plan is boosting its growth. Waymo is recalling nearly 3,800 of its robo-taxis in the U.S. because a self-driving software issue could cause the cars to drive onto flooded roads. Waymo says it has a temporary fix and a full remedy is under development. It operates robo-taxis in California, Texas, Florida, Arizona, and Georgia. And wearable camera company GoPro says it is reviewing multiple unsolicited offers to buy the business. That's your Fox Business Report. I'm Jenny Coselda, invested in you.
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3: This is WHBC News. Good morning. I'm Pam Cook. A Columbiana County man and former chaplain at Altman Alliance Community Hospital faces more than two dozen years in prison after pleading to child sex charges. 38-year-old Joseph Sabella of Knox Township pleaded guilty to a number of pandering obscenity involving a minor charges recently. The prosecutor is recommending 25 to 27 years when he is sentenced in July. Thousands of images were found in his possession. The 70-year-old owner of an Akron bar stable with a gunshot wound suffered Saturday night at his establishment. Akron police say the unnamed owner of North Hill Game Day Grill was hit when gunfire broke out outside the North Main Street bar. Those involved in the fight and subsequent gunfire fled. There may have been some gunfire outside the bar. Police are now interviewing witnesses, reviewing evidence, and looking over surveillance footage. You think the price at the top of the gasoline sign is high? Well, look at the number on the bottom. Diesel fuel prices are running $2.50 higher than they were a year ago. Gas Buddy Chief Petroleum Analyst Patrick DeHaan says a AAA $5.96 a gallon on average in Canton Massillon this morning, up another penny. But there are higher prices in our region.
24: Some stations now in areas of the Great Lakes are pushing closer to $7 for a gallon of diesel. Certainly, that is going to be very impactful the longer it sticks around.
3: DeHaan predicts another bump up in prices this week, perhaps softened a bit here with already high prices. Average price for regular in the metro area is down another 3.5 cents. While these higher gasoline prices change what we do over the upcoming Memorial Day weekend, they won't really. That's according to AAA's Morgan Dean. Like we saw with higher gas prices back in 2022, Dean says people will just stay a little closer to home.
25: A lot of people are taking those regional trips and getting to the lakes, getting to some of the cities, you know, those kinds of things, even visiting family.
3: AAA still predicts 45 million Americans will take a trip for the holiday weekend, up 0.4% from last year. The Ohio travel numbers come out later. Dean says the recovery of air travel in the last 3 years is expected to be stifled a bit by higher ticket prices because of those fuel costs. It's taken a few years to build the massive new tower, but now Sherwin-Williams has cut the ribbon on its new global headquarters in downtown Cleveland. Governor Mike DeWine was among those celebrating the massive 1 million square foot addition to the city's skyline. He spoke at the company's efforts to keep the best and brightest students here in Ohio after graduation. There's a Welcome Center pavilion in the 36-story building. For News Talk 1480 WHBC, I'm Pam Cook.
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0: Here's your AccuWeather forecast. Today, expect clouds to build up throughout the day with a high temperature reaching 66. Tonight, there will be periods of rain and drizzle with a low dropping to 54. Tomorrow morning, there will be a few showers, but the day will remain overcast and breezy, reaching a high of 63. In the evening, it will stay cloudy and cool with a passing shower and a low of 44. Looking ahead to Thursday, the morning will be breezy, but the day will be mostly cloudy and cool with a high of 56. With the AccuWeather forecast, I'm meteorologist Jason Caterina for News Talk 1480 WHBC.
4: I'm Charles Payne, and this is the Fox Business Report.
15: Stocks are under pressure. Efforts to resolve the Mideast conflict are showing little sign of progress, and crude oil prices are higher. eBay has officially rejected GameStop's $56 billion takeover offer. eBay expressed doubts about how the deal is financed and says its own turnaround plan is boosting its growth. Waymo is recalling nearly 3,800 of its robo-taxis in the U.S. because a self-driving software issue could cause the cars to drive onto flooded roads. Waymo says it has a temporary fix and a full remedy is under development. It operates robo-taxis in California, Texas, Florida, Arizona, and Georgia. And wearable camera company GoPro says it is reviewing multiple unsolicited offers to buy the business. That's your Fox Business Report. I'm Jenny Coselda. Invested in you.
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6: 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All right, so I'm going to start off this week with a gripe and a lesson. And I say that, and you're thinking to yourself, well, how could it be both? Well, the lesson is what we talk about on our estate show all the time. What we talk about in our financial part of the show all the time. Get your legal pad out, write down every asset that you own, and make sure that the beneficiaries are set up in the way that you want them. Don't just assume that they are. Make sure that they are. And the reason for that is because the transition afterwards of those funds going to your spouse or your kids or whatever it is, it becomes efficient. It actually works. It does what you want it to do. And it does it without expenses and without delay and without having to go through probate court and that sort of thing. You know, you can actually settle your estate without an ounce of probate. You are not required to file your will at all. So the idea would be that you would do a little bit of work and save thousands of dollars. Or you might spend less money up front to work with an attorney or whoever you need to put your documents in order and save money, because it's less to do that up front than to do it after you're gone. Now, the gripe. So I believe, as a gripe, that no advisor, I don't care, and I've seen this many times, even on the brokerage end, 80-plus-year-old client, well, and we'll even say 70-plus. You're older. You go in, you set up a brokerage account, and the advisor opens up your brokerage account, and he puts no beneficiary on. You say, well, wait a minute. Brokerage accounts don't have beneficiaries, but they do in something called a TOD. And you ask the clients or you ask the investor, who is this going to, and why isn't it set up? So on your IRAs, a beneficiary is a normal thing. But on the non-IRA stuff, you can still set up things in a TOD. Of course, if you have a trust account, your trust documents name where that money goes. But there are a lot of people that I run into on a yearly basis who have set up an account and have not properly set up where it's going to go when they pass away. Yet they're older. They know the odds are that they're more likely to pass away because you're older than when you were, say, in your 40s or 30s or whatever. So that's just one aspect of it. But the other aspect of it is your banks. And I recently had a situation where a client passed away, and I just ended up speaking to the son yesterday, and he's still fighting with one of the local banks. Now, again, we're not, in this program, we're not going to bash who the bank is. We're going to bash the banks in general. So how do you become a new accounts representative at a lot of the banks today? How do you become that person that opens up accounts? You count your money really well. And I don't mean to dumb it down that easy. That's not my intention. I'm

person should be allowed to open an account without naming a POD at the bank, a TOD at the brokerage operation, or a beneficiary through an annuity or an insurance advisor. Period. If I set up an annuity, and I recently just fought with one of my insurance companies, I think I mentioned it on the airwaves, they had changed the beneficiary to the estate because the person didn't cross the T or dot the I. Instead of reaching out to the client, instead of reaching out to me, the company just said, hey, this form's not filled out right, so we're going to negate what they intended to do. The problem in the banking industry is that there's nobody following them up. There's no agent fighting for them. And in this case, recent client pass away, son talking to the bank, the bank's telling them, well, we can't give you anything. You're not the beneficiary. Well, who is the beneficiary, the son asked? Because he is holding documents in his hand that says he's the POD, the payable upon death. They said, well, we can't tell you. We could get sued and whatever. He said, and I'm explaining to him, well, what I would suggest is you sue the bank for negligence, for improper setting up of the account, for taking advantage of a senior citizen, which, by the way, in Ohio, the crimes are double. You see, banks run around every day. Now, I'm really picking on the bank today. But banks run around every day. And if we decide to move some money out of an account at the bank and they bring that money to us to put into one of our annuity products, the client will walk into the bank to get a check or whatever, however the transaction is taking place, and they'll say, well, what are you going to do with it? Are you sure they're a good advisor? What kind of product are you buying? Maybe you should talk to our advisor. We have those products too. And they go through all this stuff. And how do they do that? You know, you've been through it. And they do that in the name of what? We're looking out for the senior citizen. We really care about them and we're protecting them. In fact, we're going to protect them so well that we're going to have them open up multiple accounts that they won't know how to manage. But we're going to keep telling them, hey, fraud, identity theft, all this, you need to open up more accounts. So in this bank situation, they told the son that this form that he was holding, that applied to the old account. She opened up a new account 2 years ago because she got hacked. Now, look, I know this client well. When she was buying a car, she called me. When she was traveling, she called me. When anything was going on in her life, she called me. Never once did she call me in the last 2 years and say that she got hacked, because she would have called me. She didn't call her son and say that she had gotten hacked and she was had to open up new accounts or anything. So in my opinion, the bank is lying. I don't care. I'll put it out there. I think the bank's lying to her. And then my argument here still is that if you opened up a new account for this client, for your bank customer, at the time, this person that she would have opened it up would have been 89 years old, 88 or 89. Wouldn't you have opened up the account and used the exact same beneficiary arrangement as the one before? Wouldn't you have just said, oh, you want to keep the POD the same, right? You want to keep the payable upon death the same? Most people would say yes. But you wouldn't have opened it with nothing. You wouldn't have not listed a POD at all. I've never opened up an annuity in my life in 45 years and not listed a beneficiary. Never once. 45 years. How does the bank, who cries all over television, the airwaves, and everywhere else you go, claim that they're looking out for the safety of individuals, yet they open up a brand new account for an 88 or 89-year-old person and don't list a POD? That's criminal. That's wrong. It should be a crime. Now, the bank's going to say, well, you know, we kept telling her that she needed to update it. We suggested that she do it, and she just chose not to. That's ridiculous. It's absolutely ridiculous. It is the problem with using unprofessional people who don't understand

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0: 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All right. So if you're a banker out there, if you're a bank, don't bother calling me. Train your people. Yes, I understand. I'm on a little bit of a rant here. But it's frustrating that something so simple. Every one of the accounts that that client had through me have already been paid. And they were paid within a very short period of time. Her car title. Now, here's another interesting fact on this case that we're talking about. So because of my program, because of, you know, she's a client of mine, this 80-plus-year-old person, almost 90, she was 90-something when she died, 91, I think, was smart enough to go to the Bureau of Motor Vehicles. We talk about it on our estate planning show
6: and put a T.

0: OD or transfer on death on her car title. So do you think for a minute that somebody that would go to the effort, because most of you won't, and put a beneficiary on their car title, that she wouldn't put a beneficiary on a bank account? And the bank, who, you know, I give a lot of grief to, I always tell you the last check in the door will always be a brokerage account because they require so many forms and they try to transfer the account to the kids before it's sold. Instead of just liquidating the account and sending the check to the beneficiary, they do a bunch of other stuff. But the bank and their infinite wisdom is not helping at all. In fact, they're fighting. Now, this individual went to this non-huge institutional bank on purpose. They went to, because she didn't believe in some of the things that bigger banks were spending money on or where they were donating their charities to or the kind of organizations that they back, she went to a smaller bank. And right now, somebody will say, well, that's what's wrong. You know, the smaller bank didn't have the education that the bigger banks do. No. A lot of people, this happens a lot. It's not an unusual circumstance. As I said before, it's a lesson. And not only is the bank not helping, but at each level, they're fighting back. One of the questions asked of the son when he was in talking to them was, well, what are you going to do with the money? Why does that matter? His response was, well, I'm going to get it out of here. I'm going to close the accounts, take the check, and go put them in the accounts in the banks that I'm comfortable with. Is that why they're fighting back? I don't want to accuse that. But you have to ask the legitimate question. Why would they ask what he's going to do with the money? Who cares? Your client, your customer died. Your only job now at this point is to get the money in the hands of the people who are next. Your only job is to get the money in the hands of the beneficiaries. Your only job is to do the intention of what the customer wanted. And that customer, 2 years prior, had a beneficiary form or a payable upon death form that stated her son. Now, if you've changed that by opening up a new account for her because you talked her into a new account, which is probably what really happened. You see, banks understood this principle, as do insurance companies, as do anybody else running a company. The more accounts you have in the home, the less likely it is that a customer will leave. So banks are constantly trying to get you to open up extra stuff. Things as dumb as Christmas clubs, right? Again, I think I've told the story before. I had a client who was almost 90. He had 11 different bank accounts. 11. One of them was a Christmas club. Now, this guy needed a Christmas club account like he needed a hole in the head, because he could write a check any day for any amount of money he wanted. But that's how he started, right? And we're creatures of habit, and he never closed it. He never got rid of it. Still had an equity line of credit. He didn't need an equity line of credit. He was never going to write a check to against his equity line of credit to do anything around the house. He was going to write a check out of his checking account or out of one of the 11 bank accounts he had. Now, the problem with owning multiple accounts like that is that you have to make sure that they're all set up right. In the bank's defense, it's still your responsibility too to make sure it gets done right. Now, I know you're leaning on them, right? They're supposed to know their job. Apparently, these bankers didn't. Apparently, this new accounts rep has never gone through any kind of an estate issue in her life. Maybe it was a new accounts rep. I don't know. Maybe it was just an older accounts, new accounts rep that was just dumb. Just dumb. There's no other way around it. And the banker's going to say, well, look, you know, we have people that do this all the time. They say they're not sure and they'll get back to us. once again, like I said, name one kid. If you're not sure how many kids you're going to name, or you're having issues with your kids, or you know, you're not sure exactly how to split the money, name somebody and come back and change it. But name somebody. Don't leave the bank. Don't leave your financial institution. You may even be doing business online. We can open up CD-type annuities online. You don't have to leave your home, and I don't have to leave mine. I actually just took care of one for an existing client. My only question to her, because I already had all the other information, was, you want the beneficiaries on this one the same, right? Because we wouldn't dare open up an account without a beneficiary. We wouldn't dare open up an account without a POD or a TOD in the brokerage industry. If you have brokerage accounts with your broker and it's in your name only, maybe you're a widow or widower, and that account's in your name only, then you need to get a TOD on that account. You know how much it costs you to do it? Zero. You know how much it costs you to go back to the bank and change the POD from one child to, okay, I got it lined up now, I'm going to give this child 40%, this one, whatever? Zero. You know how much it costs to call your financial advisor and change the beneficiary, like on our products? Zero. So name somebody and go back and change it. But don't ever leave the financial institution and not have somebody on there. And then also, don't put up with the bank's crap and the lies that they tell you when you go in to make claim for your mom or dad's assets. Because they should have done their job. And in this case, they surely didn't. If you need help, if you'd like to have a conversation, give us a call at 330-854-1144. That's 330-854-1144.
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2: From the News Talk 1480 WHBC newsroom, despite high gas prices, a lot of people planning to travel over the upcoming Memorial Day holiday. AAA predicting a record-breaking number of domestic travelers. The organization says it estimates 45 million Americans will travel at least 50 miles between May 21st and May 25th. Details are emerging about a possible major new data center in Cleveland's Broadway Slavic Village neighborhood. According to a newly filed permit, developers are proposing a 35-acre data site near 55th Street, and it'll be worth more than $1.5 billion. The new American Idol has been crowned. Hannah Harper, wife and mother of three from Missouri, the first female country singer to win since Carrie Underwood back in season 4. Cleveland Cavaliers playoff series now tied at 2 games each. They beat Detroit last night, 112-103. They play in Detroit tomorrow night. I'm Pam Cook.
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14: Here's your AccuWeather forecast. Today, expect clouds to build up as the day progresses, with temperatures reaching a high of 66. Tonight, there will be periods of rain and drizzle with a low of 54. Tomorrow, anticipate a few morning showers, giving way to a cloudy and breezy day with a high of 63. Tomorrow night will remain cloudy and chilly with a passing shower possible and a low of 44. Looking ahead to Thursday, the morning will be breezy, then it will become mostly cloudy and cool with a high of 56. With the AccuWeather forecast, I'm meteorologist Jason Caterina for News Talk 1480 WHBC.
15: 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So when you look at the markets right now, what do you think is happening? Because depending on who you listen to, depending on who you're working with, depending on what news channel you listen to, some people are saying the market's great, it's going to keep going. Others are saying it's going to be bad, sell in May and go away. You know the phrase? And in fact, I just read an article and it said the average return for the last 50 years from May to, I forget what the month was, but it was in the fall. So it might have been October. I'm not sure exactly, but it was only 1.7% during that period of time. The majority of return is made between November and May. Now, look, you can't time the market, right? That's the phrase you always hear. But we have to be cognizant enough that to understand that if we're retired, and again, we've always thought that our show is focused on retirement. If you're 30 or 40, you don't care. You don't care what the Strait of Hormuz is doing. You don't care what a blockade is doing. You don't care where the bombs are dropping. You're putting your money in the 401k, the company's matching it. You're doing what we call saving and accumulating, right? And you have to do that until you get to retirement. But retirement is different, as we always say. And that you can't afford to have your retirement based off of geopolitical risk going on in the world. You can't afford to have your retirement based off of, you know, presidential quotes or the Fed or Treasury's reaction. Or you can't have it based off of what 7 or 10 stocks are doing in the globe. You know, we said before, 35% of every dollar invested into a 401k goes into 7 stocks. Okay, I better be in those 7 stocks if I'm in retirement, right? Because those are the ones supposedly growing. But as we know, if we've been around long enough, that doesn't happen forever. The other thing that's changed is that we're now withdrawing funds, or we're getting ready to. You see, I quote all the time on this program, I think the mistake going on in the world today is that we've taught people to be investors and not protectors. We've taught people it's okay to be risk takers and not be the type of people that our grandparents were, where we're preservationists. You see, we spend all kinds of money in our government and throughout the world preserving old buildings. We want them to continue looking nice, and oh my God, we can't wait till we can get historical status on this building because there's all kinds of money we can get in from the government. But yet when we look at the historical perspective of what our grandparents did with their money in retirement, that they didn't risk what they couldn't afford to lose, that they didn't, you know, run out and chase a bunch of stocks. Yes, they might have had a broker, and maybe your parents were some that made some money off of brokerage, but you know what they had? They had a pension. They had Social Security. And they had security in general of their income. What is your security for your income? It's your 401k. It's that money that you've saved and accumulated. And these conversations will keep happening as we get more on down to the end, because we've crossed over the hump of the baby boomer generation, who some of them might have pensions and a 401k. Pretty soon it'll only be a 401k. There will be no pensions. Less than 15% of the companies in America have a pension. So it's up to you to create that pension. It's up to you to create the income. It's up to you to take that lump sum of money and preserve it and protect it. If you can't do that first, then you're risking it. And that risk will maybe make you money in some years, but it could make you lose money in other years. We're not saying you have to be all out. We never have on this program. But when you're retired, you're going to have less in the market in most cases. The problem is the industry is pushing you to be all in. The industry is telling you, look, we know what the markets are going to do. We know what happens when Trump does this and what the markets will react. Do they? It seems to me, if you're a person that watches the market every day, you'll ask the same question that we ask. You'll ask the same question my son asks. Look at this. What should have been bad news, the markets are up. Or on the day what should be good news, the markets are correcting 1,000 points. It doesn't make any sense. But that's what happens when the market is sometimes not real. That's what happens when hedge funds trade at the final hour or trade after hours in some cases in the after hours market, where you think, okay, I had a good day. The markets did well, or my account did well today. Maybe you're not looking at it that often, but maybe my account did well this quarter. And then all of a sudden, boom, man, the next quarter looks bad. Thinking, how could that be? Everything I'm reading says the market is good. This is not how you want to spend your retirement. You want to spend your retirement getting income that you can last with, what we call protected retirement income. Now, I know the broker's answer to everything is, well, just put it in a ladder series of bonds or a variety of bonds or these dividend-paying stocks. I've mentioned before, every time I read an article about what great income can be generated, the person writing the article or having the discussion never talks about annuities. They talk about dividend stocks. They talk about, you know, chasing junk bonds. They chase about laddered portfolios. They even talk about laddered treasuries and CDs when the interest rates are a little bit higher. But here we are planning a person's retirement income, and this person writing the article gave not one mention to the only product ever created for guaranteed retirement income, the annuity. Now look, you may not be that person that has all your money in annuities. You're hearing more about annuities than you did years ago, because all you did years ago, if you Google or whatever it is you want to do a search, you'll see a lot of bad stuff. Most of that bad stuff was written about variable annuities because the expenses are so high. But what you're seeing more of in the discussion of about annuities is because you have this lump sum of money. And you have to somehow turn that lump sum of money into what your grandparents had. A pension that will last. A pension that will live as long as you do. A pension that will never run out. And guess what? You might run out of money. Remember in your grandparents' pension that when you went and they passed away and you went to go file the claim and the pension company said, that's it, we just turn off the pension, that's it, there's nothing left? Well, that'll happen to your money too if you live long enough. And there's some advisor out there saying, no, we're trying to make the money last forever. We're trying to make the principal last forever. We're just going to pull out just the interest. No, we need the income. If I live long enough, I understand the income might eat up the value. Because most people have not accumulated enough money to just live off of interest alone. Again, Fidelity's own statement, while at the same time they're having more millionaires in their 401k than ever, the average holding of a 401k plan is only about 100 and some thousand. So the majority of people have not accumulated enough money that they can afford to risk it forever. So you want to be in a position where you can make sure that you take that retirement income and make it look like your grandparents. Now, if you're going to be in the market at all, then you have to understand how it works. Now, your advisor thinks he understands how it works, and maybe you do too, and that's fine. Let me read this little quote to you. It says, investors who survive long market cycles are not the ones who catch every uptick. They are the ones who refuse to be wiped out when the setup turns against them. Investors who survive long market cycles are not the ones who catch every uptick. In other words, you're not always going to make money. They are the ones who refuse to be wiped out when the setup turns against them. Now listen, if you've been around the market long enough, you understand the setup turns against you occasionally. The problem we have right now in the market is that the market has told us that something that has never happened ever before in history will continue to happen. Now, I'm a dumb guy. I've been doing this 45 years. As we just said earlier, there are days where you think the market should make a lot of money because of everything going on and it loses money. Then there are days where you think, hey, that was bad news. The market should have done bad, but it gained. The market's a little convoluted right now. Now, part of that is the free money that was put in during COVID, but the other part of that is that we're trading on news and things that are happening in the markets that happen at the last minute. We literally have hedge funds that go into the markets at the end of the day and sell off a bunch of gains or shares to turn a profit for their people. We have markets that, because a lot of it is done by hedge funds and these hedge fund managers take off in the summer, where markets will naturally slow down in the summer. I don't know what you think or your advisor thinks that this 17-year run-up in the market is going to last forever. But if I'm retired and I've got all of my money sitting in this lump sum or this bucket, I want to make sure at least the majority of that bucket isn't lost. I want to make sure that my income can last as long as I wanted to. I can play with the rest, but I want to make sure I preserve and protect the bulk of it so that it pays my retirement as long as I want it to or as long as I live. 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
18: 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I may have done this before, but I ran across this questionnaire that you should ask of your advisor if you're going to be working with them. And it really applies to what I talked about in the first couple segments. The first question was, well, what kind of qualifications do you have? And you know, at Senior Financial Group, the biggest qualification we have is our 45 years of experience. I have a friend of mine in the business that is from a different state. He works for one of the big companies, and I'm always harassing him about he literally has more letters after his name than his actual name does. I mean, he's got multiple designations. I've never seen anybody study so much and have so many designations. Now, I basically probably have as much knowledge in my experience that he does. He has less experience, but his goal will be one day, probably, I'm guessing, just knowing him, knowing his intelligence level and his the way he carries himself, will probably be either a president of a company or a director of some type within the company. He's already on that path, working his way up the chain, so to speak. And I seriously look for him to be the president of one of the big insurance companies one day. He's that smart. Now, does that mean that in the real world experience that he would be bad? No. Does that mean just because I don't have as many designations that I'm not the person to do business with? No. Look, you should seek a professional and what you're trying to do. I've talked about this before. If you're trying to protect your 401k, if you go to your brokerage advisor or you go to the bank advisor that works in their investment division
15: and you tell them, hey, I'm just concerned, I don't want to lose what I've accumulated, you're at the wrong store. You're at the wrong establishment. Because you don't go to a brokerage operation and then try to preserve your money. Likewise, you wouldn't come to Senior Financial Group if you wanted to be a day trader or you wanted to chase stocks. 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We're the protection arm of your retirement. 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And it doesn't have to be all at one place. Again, I always use the example. I've got $500,000 in my 401k. It doesn't matter if you have 100,000 or a million or 10 million. It doesn't matter. But I'm willing to own $500,000 to play games with some of it. Okay. How much are you willing to play games with? And you say, well, 200,000. I would never want to get lower than 300,000. Then roll the $200,000 over to that broker that you want to play games with, or that bank investor that you want to play games with, and take the other 300,000 and bring it to a company like us. Don't roll the 500,000 over of your 401k hard-earned assets that you were saved pennies on the dollars on, your company matched money, and you played the game for 40 years in your retirement or 30 or however many years, and you accumulated a nice sum of money. But now that money's got to last your whole lifetime. It doesn't matter who has the most qualifications. Make sure you're at the right store. Make sure you're at the right place that you want to do business. The next question was, what services do you offer? Again, we piggybacking on what we just said. If you want your money to be safe, if you want to lower the fees on it, or possibly eliminate the fees on it, then you would bring it to a company like us. If you want to play games in the market and play the Vegas of Wall Street, then you would take it to a brokerage firm or a bank's investment firm. If you want to have lower yields, but you only want to have it in a bank, which I don't recommend, especially after everything you heard today, then you might go do business with the new accounts person at the bank and just have CDs. But I think, like in our case, the most important services that we offer is our experience. Again, as I said, comparing the first segment, we would never open up an account without naming a beneficiary, but they do it at the banks all the time. It's not just a one-off what happened. It really isn't. So make sure that who you're doing business with matches what you're trying to do. Now, I'll pick on some financial advisors out there, too, who are trying to do legal stuff. I think, and I've always believed, that your accountant, your lawyer, and your investment person should all be somebody different, not at the same place. There are firms out there doing it at the same place. We would tell you to run as fast as you can away from them. But they do that because they can profit from doing your legal documents. They can profit from doing your home loan. They try to do everything in-house. Always remember that different advisors are your checks and balances. If you have some of your money at a brokerage account and you're having a discussion with them about what you did with us, then we can have that discussion. Likewise, if you've got some money with us and we're having a discussion, I always like to relate to the story of the person that was dealing with one of the local bank advisors, and the bank advisor told her money was safe, she didn't have to worry about it, there was nothing to worry about, and yet her concern at my desk was, I don't want to go through another market correction. I don't want to lose what I've accumulated. And my response was, well, everything you own is in a position where you can lose money. Are you comfortable with that? But went back to her bank advisor, and the bank advisor said, I was wrong and everything was hunky-dory. It's time to start investigating, isn't it? Somebody's lying. I assure you it wasn't me, but somebody's lying. So we need to make sure you're at the right store institution that you want to do business with. Next question was, what's your investment philosophy? So part of running this program
18: for the last 17 years on the airwaves was that you could see our heart out on our sleeve. You could see how we think a little bit. You could understand not only our rationale, but we always try to give somewhat of, if you want to hear like what you hear on TV, a balanced approach to this is what we think, this is what they're going to think. So the industry's investment philosophy is be all in, just so you know. Assets under management. The fastest growing segment of the insurance and investment industry is what we call registered investment advisors, where they charge a fee to manage your money. It's the fastest growing segment of the thing, and it's grown by leaps and bounds because they believe it's smart for you to be paying a fee to have somebody manage your money. Now, to their benefit, it's also a sellable asset. So you see these firms merging all the time. I get emails about firms merging all the time. Our investment philosophy is different. Our investment philosophy is put only the money that you want in the market and you're willing to risk. The rest of the money should be with us, where it's protected, where it's safe, where it's setting up retirement income. We don't think you should be all in. And yes, you'll miss out on some returns when markets are doing well, but you'll never go to sleep and worry about wondering if your money's not there tomorrow. That's our philosophy. Our philosophy has always been simple in a phrase, invest like your grandparents. Don't risk money in the market you can't afford to lose, but especially in retirement. What differentiates us from other investing pros? 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
2: This is WHBC News. Good morning. I'm Pam Cook. Dire predictions about gasoline prices, but what will the impact be in our area? With gas prices already above the national average, an improved situation with a refinery in Indiana should keep any local increases to a minimum. But Gas Buddy's chief petroleum analyst Patrick DeHaan is looking at rising oil prices.
20: The national average could reach a new multi-year high. It could jump to $4.65 a gallon in the next few days.
2: Meanwhile, AAA average here this morning is $4.67 a gallon. That is down 3.5 cents. So are higher gasoline prices going to make a dent in Memorial Day weekend travel? Public Affairs Manager Morgan Dean with AAA Ohio says not really. He says Americans have proven since COVID they still want to take a trip over the holidays, and they'll make it work.
21: Maybe they're eating at a fast casual restaurant instead of the fancy seafood restaurant or the fancy upscale restaurant that they're usually going to, but they definitely want to get that time in and they want to get that downtime in. That's what's important.
2: AAA predicts 45 million Americans will travel more than 50 miles from home Memorial Day weekend. The Ohio numbers will come out later in the week. A former chaplain at Alliance Community Hospital Altman will be sentenced in July after pleading to charges of pandering obscenity involving a minor. 38-year-old Joseph Sabella, who lives in Knox Township in Columbiana County, pleading to 56 such counts in Columbiana County Common Pleas Court. The Mahoning Valley Human Trafficking Task Force arrested him last July. The prosecutor is recommending 25 to 27 years in prison. Cole Allen was arraigned yesterday and pleaded not guilty to charges that include an attempted murder on the president. He's the man the Secret Service say ran through security and opened fire at the White House Correspondents' Dinner. The city of Akron is providing residents with information from the independent review of the city's police department, with the nonprofit Police Executive Research Forum passing along 58 recommendations for the department, including restrictions on stun gun use and more de-escalation and judgment training. The city says 18 of the recommendations are already in place. You can take a look at what they have at WHBC.com. Governor Mike DeWine yesterday naming the state's director of public service to be the attorney general for the rest of the year. Andy Wilson is an attorney and, in fact, a key prosecutor in one of the Pike County massacre cases.
0: The transition will be smooth because he knows it's important, and that's also Dave Yost's interest, too, to make sure that the office continues to work out throughout the year.
2: That's Republican strategist Terry Casey. David Yost leaving state government, take on a VP role with the Alliance for Freedom early next month. And that is when Wilson will take over the job. I'm Pam Cook.
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14: Here's your AccuWeather forecast. Today, expect clouds to build up throughout the day with a high temperature reaching 66. Tonight, there will be periods of rain and drizzle with a low dropping to 54. Tomorrow morning, there will be a few showers, but the day will remain overcast and breezy, reaching a high of 63. In the evening, it will stay cloudy and cool with a passing shower and a low of 44. Looking ahead to Thursday, the morning will be breezy, but the day will be mostly cloudy and cool with a high of 56. With the AccuWeather forecast, I'm meteorologist Jason Caterina for News Talk 1480 WHBC.
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27: Thank you. The forecast for the Canton, Akron, Lyons, Maslin area, the blizzard warning continues in effect this afternoon and tonight. Our wind chill factor, minus 60.
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0: Hey, summer's rolling in soon. 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
2: From the News Talk 1480 WHBC newsroom, with gas prices averaging $4.52 a gallon nationally, up more than $1.50 since the Iran war began on February 28th, President Trump announcing yesterday he'd like to temporarily suspend the federal gas tax and called on Congress to deliver it. The proposal touched off an immediate scramble on Capitol Hill, with at least three separate Republican bills being introduced on the same day. The new NFL season schedule to be officially released this Thursday. Some matchups have already been released by the NFL, like the Cowboys and the Eagles on Thanksgiving. The first Thursday night football game will be Detroit at Buffalo to open up the Bills' brand new stadium. And the Sunday night football game, the first one of the season, will have the Cowboys at the Giants. The Cleveland Cavaliers have a playoff series all tied up now as they beat Detroit last night 112-103. The game switched back to Detroit tomorrow night with tip-off set for 8 o'clock. The Cleveland Guardians beat the Angels 7-2 last night. Those two teams will play again this evening. 6:10 is the first pitch. 5:35 will be the pregame, and you'll hear it all right here on 1480 WHBC. I'm Pam Cook.
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3: Here's your AccuWeather forecast. This afternoon brings increasing clouds. It'll be the coldest morning until next fall with the high of 66. Tonight, expect cloudy skies with on and off rain and drizzle late with a low of 54. Tomorrow, we'll have a couple of showers in the morning. Otherwise, it'll be cloudy and breezy with a high of 62. With the AccuWeather forecast, I'm meteorologist Jason Caterina for News Talk 1480 WHBC.
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3: This is WHBC News. Good morning. I'm Pam Cook. A Columbiana County man and former chaplain at Altman Alliance Community Hospital faces more than 24 years in prison after pleading to child sex charges. 38-year-old Joseph Sabella of Knox Township pleaded guilty to a number of pandering obscenity involving a minor charges recently. The prosecutor is recommending 25 to 27 years when he is sentenced in July. Thousands of images were found in his possession. The 70-year-old owner of an Akron bar stable with a gunshot wound suffered Saturday night at his establishment. Akron police say the unnamed owner of North Hill Game Day Grill was hit when gunfire broke out outside the North Main Street bar. Those involved in the fight and subsequent gunfire fled. There may have been some gunfire outside the bar. Police are now interviewing witnesses, reviewing evidence, and looking over surveillance footage. You think the price at the top of the gasoline sign is high? Well, look at the number on the bottom. Diesel fuel prices are running $2.50 higher than they were a year ago. Gas Buddy Chief Petroleum Analyst Patrick DeHaan says a AAA $5.96 a gallon on average in Canton Massillon this morning, up another penny. But there are higher prices in our region.
4: Some stations now in areas of the Great Lakes are pushing closer to $7 for a gallon of diesel. Certainly, that is going to be very impactful the longer it sticks around.
3: DeHaan predicts another bump up in prices this week, perhaps softened a bit here with already high prices. Average price for regular in the metro area is down another 3.5 cents. While these higher gasoline prices change what we do over the upcoming Memorial Day weekend, they won't really. That's according to AAA's Morgan Dean, like we saw with higher gas prices back in 2022. Dean says people will just stay a little closer to home.
5: A lot of people are taking those regional trips and getting to the lakes, getting to some of the cities, you know, those kinds of things, even visiting family.
3: AAA still predicts 45 million Americans will take a trip for the holiday weekend, up 0.4% from last year. The Ohio travel numbers come out later. Dean says the recovery of air travel in the last 3 years is expected to be stifled a bit by higher ticket prices because of those fuel costs. It's taken a few years to build the massive new tower, but now Sherwin-Williams has cut the ribbon on its new global headquarters in downtown Cleveland. Governor Mike DeWine was among those celebrating the massive 1 million square foot addition to the city's skyline. He spoke at the company's efforts to keep the best and brightest students here in Ohio after graduation. There's a Welcome Center pavilion in the 36-story building. For News Talk 1480 WHBC, I'm Pam Cook.
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6: Here's your AccuWeather forecast. This afternoon, expect clouds to build up as temperatures reach a high of 66. Tonight, the cloud cover will continue, bringing intermittent rain and drizzle late, with temperatures dropping to a low of 54. Tomorrow, anticipate a few morning showers, with the day staying overcast and breezy, reaching a high of 62. Tomorrow night will remain cloudy and cool, with a passing shower possible and temperatures falling to 43. With the AccuWeather forecast, Forecast. I'm meteorologist Jason Katerina for News Talk 1480 WHBC.
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0: Dave Ramsey here. For more than 30 years of talking to folks on the air, I can tell you that most people are broke. Not because they don't make enough money, but because they don't have a plan. Money comes in, money goes out, and they still got nothing to show for it. 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
2: From the News Talk 1480 WHBC newsroom, despite high gas prices, a lot of people are planning to travel over the upcoming Memorial Day holiday. AAA predicting a record-breaking number of domestic travelers for Memorial Day weekend. They say 45 million Americans will travel at least 50 miles between May 21st and 25th. More than 3.5 million are expected to take to the skies to reach their destinations. Details are now emerging about a possible major new data center in Cleveland's Broadway Slavic Village neighborhood. According to a newly filed permit, developers are proposing a 35-acre data center campus that'll be worth more than $1.5 billion. The new American Idol has been crowned. Hannah Harper, a wife and mother of three from Missouri, is the first female country singer to win the crown since Carrie Underwood back in season four. Underwood is now a judge. And in sports, the Cleveland Cavaliers playoff series is now tied at two games each as they beat Detroit last night, 112-103. The game switched back to Detroit tomorrow night. Tip-off is set for 8 o'clock. And the Guardians beat the Angels last night 7-2. They'll play again tonight. You'll hear the game here on 1480 WHBC with the first pitch set for 6:10. 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
3: Here's your AccuWeather forecast. This afternoon brings increasing clouds. It'll be the coldest morning until next fall with the high of 66. Tonight, expect cloudy skies with on and off rain and drizzle late with a low of 54. Tomorrow, we'll have a couple of showers in the morning. Otherwise, it'll be cloudy and breezy with a high of 62. With the AccuWeather forecast, I'm meteorologist Jason Caterina for News Talk 1480 WHBC.
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7: Contact with someone who's having symptoms. Some experts now suggest it's possible it may be more contagious than thought.
8: God.
7: But then you read the article, actually, and it's Ashish Jha, that dude.
8: Oh,
7: who is
8: again?
7: The COVID coordinator under Biden. And anyway, yeah, he's saying, well, we're looking at, is it more easily spread under those particular conditions in close contact in a boat? And then they've got somebody from the CDC saying, well, actually, in the article itself, there's no evidence to suggest the Andy strain has changed to make it more infectious. So it's just more fear porn.
8: Clickbait.
7: Yeah.
9: Unbelievable.
7: Number four. Meanwhile, though, a Dutch hospital quarantined 12 staff members for 6 weeks in a preventative measure after blood and urine from a hantavirus patient were handled without observing strict protocols. What are we doing here, folks?
8: I don't know.
9: Man, oh, man.
7: Okay, come on, man. The world's on edge a little bit right now because we've been a little snake bit in the past.
9: Yes.
7: So do this right.
8: Exactly.
7: What are you doing?
8: I know.
7: I mean, I'm over here like, we should have told Pete Hegseth that that cruise liner was carrying fentanyl and he would have just blown it up. Problem solved. All right. Number three. The Supreme Court has canceled a court order requiring Alabama to draw a congressional map with two majority black voting districts. Alabama can now draw a more Republican-friendly map, and the games continue. Number two, India's government says they only have around 60 days of crude oil reserves, 60 days of natural gas supplies remaining as well. They're saying, hey, let's try to get that Strait of Hormuz open, shall we?
9: Yes.
7: Yeah, that'd be good. Yeah. And then number one, related, U.S. inflation jumped 3.8%, the fastest rate in 3 years. It was driven mostly by energy prices plus supply chain disruptions because of the war in Iran.
9: All right. We probably need some good news then, right?
8: Mm-hmm. Yeah.
9: That would be helpful.
8: We covered some bad news there.
9: Yeah.
8: Junta virus. I did not catch it in a boat. I did not catch it with a goat.
9: Are you going to keep this going? Because I don't want to interrupt. No. I want the floor to be yours.
8: I did not catch it here or there. I did not catch it anywhere. Okay.
9: Well, the good news I was going to bring, I happen to see this headline today. There's a Fast and Furious TV show in the works. Got that going for you.
8: Really?
9: Yes. You still have not seen any of the movies, right?
8: No.
9: Have you watched any of them, David?
7: I have, yeah. Watch that.
9: Was it as bad as you thought it was?
7: Yes, it was that. What was the?
9: It was incredible.
7: I think it was the one with Ronda Rousey, where they fly the. They fly a Lamborghini.
9: Like number 9?
7: Yeah, like out of
9: a
7: skyscraper.
9: But you got to start with like number 5 or 6.
7: But you know how they get that luxury vehicle from one building to another from a skyscraper? Well, Tyrese worked out the math, and what he had to do was open up those doors because they're like wings, and that gives him enough lift to get to the next building.
9: I want escapism when I see a movie, David.
8: Well, you got it there.
9: This is the Markley, Van Camp, and Robin show. Yes, Vin Diesel made the announcement. There's going to be 4 shows in the works, but NBC is only going to do 1 of them, apparently. Going to keep that thing going forever. It's hilarious.
8: Yeah. Well, till the money runs up.
9: Yeah. There was a run of them that was pretty good. The last couple, not... Not
8: that
9: quite up to
8: the wings one now.
9: See? I cannot believe after all the talk you wouldn't watch one of them.
8: I just don't.
9: You never saw Point Break either. No. What's wrong with you?
8: I don't know.
9: Anyway.
8: I'm off.
9: Yeah. Biggest story today, Scott Robbins has not seen Point Break. Hit him up on Facebook. Tell him he's
8: I don't like
9: on.
8: That fun. You know that.
9: It's terrible. All right, a couple of crazy clips you got to hear. And what's your story? Straight ahead.

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1: News. I'm Therese Crowley. The ABC of Diplomacy, American Business in China. President Trump with a who's who of business leaders from Apple to Boeing to Citibank flying off to Beijing for a summit with President Xi, hoping to sell American soybeans, access rare earth minerals, and gain China's influence with the Iran war. U.S. Ambassador to China David Perdue tells Fox.
2: We've opened the door for China to help us with Iran. They get 48% of their oil through the Straits of Hormuz.
1: President Trump says the Iran ceasefire deal is on life support over Iran's latest demands. Oil up again over $101 a barrel. Energy driving April CPI inflation to 3.8%, highest in 3 years. Members of Congress signing on to sponsor President Trump's pause on the federal gas tax. Senator Josh Hawley proposes 90 days of a pause worth 18 cents a gallon on gas, 24 cents for diesel. 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
4: Here's your AccuWeather forecast. This afternoon will bring increasing clouds with a high of 66. Tonight, expect cloudy skies with on and off rain and drizzle developing late as temperatures drop to a low of 54. Tomorrow morning may see a couple of showers with the day otherwise staying mostly cloudy and breezy, reaching a high of 62. Tomorrow night will be cloudy and chilly with a passing shower as temperatures dip to 44. With the AccuWeather forecast, I'm meteorologist Jason Katerina for News Talk 1480 WHBC.
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2: News. I'm John Saucier. Secretary for Pete Hegseth testifying before Senate Appropriations Subcommittee today about a $1.5 trillion defense budget request, and it comes as Iran continues to block ship traffic from moving through the Strait of Hormuz.
3: There are options for that should we go in that direction. There's a multitude of different directions if should the president seek to go that way that we're prepared to operate on.
2: Iran says it has closed the strait because the U.S. continues to blockade its ports. President Trump will have Iran high on the agenda as he heads to Beijing to meet with Chinese President Xi Jinping. U.S. Ambassador to China David Perdue tells Fox News Channel he hopes China can come to the table and help the United States in dealing with Iran.
4: We've opened the door for China to help us with Iran. They get 45-48% of their oil through the Straits of Hormuz.
2: It's affecting gas prices in the U.S. AAA says of a gallon of regular on average $4.50 a gallon. 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
6: Here's your AccuWeather forecast. This afternoon will bring increasing clouds with a high of 66. Tonight, expect cloudy skies with on and off rain and drizzle developing late as temperatures drop to a low of 54. Tomorrow morning may see a couple of showers with the day otherwise staying mostly cloudy and breezy, reaching a high of 62. Tomorrow night will be cloudy and chilly with a passing shower as temperatures dip to 44. With the AccuWeather forecast, I'm meteorologist Jason Caterina for News Talk 1480 WHBC.
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9: News update, David Van Camp.
10: Boy, the Trumpster is he was a little bit touchy today. He was asked by reporters about the cost of the ballroom and bunker complex he's adding onto the White House.
12: How's that different than your ballroom?
13: So what happened is we have a ballroom that's under budget. It's going up right here. I've doubled the size of it because we obviously need that. And we're right now on budget, under budget, and ahead of schedule.
12: I
13: doubled the size of it, you dumb person. It's double the size. You are not a smart person.
9: Holy smokes, man.
10: No. I doubled the size of it.
11: Not the

0: Yeah, budget, yeah.
1: Yeah.
0: That's, well, it's because she's a woman and he hates women.
2: Except there's so many on staff.
0: Well, that'll be the narrative.
1: I'm just so surprised that, and I know people in real life who are, you know, the CNN watchers, MS Now, et cetera, Facebook liberals, I like to call them. I know people who, like, suddenly really care about this ballroom. Like, this is a horrible thing that Trump is doing. And I can't imagine getting that invested in something like the White House adding a ballroom and a bunker secure facility. I don't get it. That's just brain rot right there.
2: Yeah. You think about how much something like that gets. I mean, it's been covered like crazy. Freak out all over the place, right?
0: Mm-hmm.
2: A story like this, I don't even know if you've seen it. How the Trump administration targeted 25 terrorists in Nicaragua crackdown.
0: I did see that this morning, yeah.
2: Yeah, I sent it to you.
0: Did you? Okay, that's why I saw it.
2: If I hadn't,
0: yeah.
2: would you have seen it?
0: Probably not. No, I didn't see it anywhere else, by the way.
2: And if you were to ask most people in America, would you want to know about this story?
0: I would think so, yes.
2: I would think a lot of people would be like, yeah, I would want to know that.
0: Yeah.
2: Department of Justice announced yesterday that it filed charges in 6 states against the accused gangbangers for firearms trafficking, drug trafficking, and possession of a firearm in furtherance of a drug trafficking crime, among other things. You're looking at a whole lot of firearms and roughly 18 kilos of drugs, including fentanyl, cocaine, meth, ecstasy, ketamine.
0: Oh, my.
2: Oh, yeah, pink cocaine, a bunch of stuff.
1: Pink cocaine.
2: I had not heard of that before.
1: Is that like Himalayan salt, but for cocaine?
0: Yeah, for cocaine? I don't know.
2: Possibly. Not quite sure. Maybe it's cocaine that goes to breast cancer awareness. I'm not sure.
1: It's
2: possible.
1: It's Susan G. Cocaine.
2: There you go.
0: I don't think that's right.
2: No. But anyway, you go into the story, it's like, yep, that seems like some bad hombres there. I think people would want to know that, but no. It's just they're rounding up our friends and neighbors.
1: Yes.
2: These ICE agents, that's what they're doing.
1: Yeah.
2: Unbelievable. And with that, we go to Nimrod's.
3: When the going gets tough.
4: Damn it, this is too hard.
3: The dumb get dumber.
5: All right, Dan.
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4: I love the poorly educated.
2: All right. Nimrod's in the News. This almost goes beyond Nimrod, man. This is out of Texas. A teaching aide allegedly admitted to exposing a 7-year-old girl's chest in front of young students and comparing the girl to a porn star.
0: What?
2: This is Tanae Harrell, who is 36, fessed up when she was quizzed by investigators about her disturbing behavior that was witnessed by elementary school kids and 4 staffers.
1: Elementary school?
2: Yes. Public caning at the least.
0: Oh, yeah.
2: And that's Nimrod's in the News.
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18: We are happy campers today. Yes. We're coming to you live from the corner of 6th and Market in beautiful downtown Canton, Ohio, where it just happens to be 66 wonderful degrees.
19: Yeah, and what a great day here, right, in the north coast of Ohio as the Guardians yesterday, a winner at Progressive Field, and more importantly, because it's the playoffs, the Cavaliers. Oh, there it is, Eric Brooke. The Cavaliers, a Game 4 winner last night, convincingly, mind you, over the Pistons to even that series at 2-2.
18: A lot of talk on the Cavaliers today, but for me, the most impressive thing was the fact that they came out on a mission last night. And even though they didn't lead wire to wire, they showed that they've got the gumption to go through and play basically four quarters of good basketball.
19: Yeah. The start was great for James Harden. He scored, what, 9 or 11 points early in the game to set the tone. Detroit comes back, regains the lead. Donovan Mitchell stunk at halftime. I think it was 1 of 7 or 1 of 8 for 4 points at the half, and it was his worst half of Cavaliers basketball and Utah Jazz basketball ever in the playoffs. And we're sitting there thinking, oh, geez, Detroit could go up 3-1. This baby's over. And then he and the team come out of that locker room at halftime, and they had scored the last 2 points of the first half, and they go on a 22-0 run to start the third quarter, and it ends up being a 24-0 run, and they take control of the game, and Donovan Mitchell was lights out last night in that second half. You talk about Jekyll and Hyde, JT, right? Yeah. Awful to spectacular. He tied Eric Sleepy Floyd's record for most points in a half by a player in NBA history in the playoffs with 39 points.
18: Plenty of statistics to go around. But again, for me, the most important thing is the fact that we know these teams are going to go on runs. Detroit went on a run when the Cavaliers opened up a big 11-point lead early. And then they tied it. And they had the lead. And they had the lead at halftime. And then the Cavaliers, man, you talk about a cavalanche. That second half was unbelievable. And Donovan Mitchell led the way, and rightfully so. But I'm not taking anything away. And we'll hear from Kenny Atkinson later on where he said you've got to give him his flowers, but you also have to give those same flowers to Evan Mobley. His defense was phenomenal. Jared Allen, the crowd was behind. I mean, I'd never heard that arena as loud as it was last night. And I'm not talking about when the 216 sticks, and I'm not talking about when the dance team. I'm talking about when they were draining threes and they were blocking shots. That place was electric.
19: The defense that he provided yesterday, it's the first time it reminded me of him playing last year when he was Defensive Player of the Year. You look at his numbers. Evan Mobley was a plus 30. That's the best of any player yesterday in the game in the plus minus. 17 points, 8 rebounds, 5 assists, 5 block shots, 3 steals. He had 3 turnovers, but he had 3 steals. He, Michael Jordan, and somebody else, those were the only three guys that had that line score.
18: More importantly, he went 4 for 4 from the foul line. Yeah. Who is this guy?
19: Dude, not only did he go 4 for 4.
18: Yes.
19: They went 30 for 34 as a team. And, of course, J.B. Bickerstaff was bitching about it after the game, as he always does, trying to, you know, work the officials for Game 5 tomorrow night in Detroit. I get it. But, defensively, offensively, James Harden carried him early. Evan Mobley, defense. Donovan Mitchell, that dude was spectacular in that second half, and he provided the offense. And let's give a little love to your guy and Sam Amico's favorite Cavalier, Dean Wade. You look at the box score, you say, wait a second, what are you talking about? Give love to Dean Wade. He was 0-for-1 in 22 minutes, 0 points.

0: He was a plus 20 when he was on the floor because of his defense on Cade Cunningham.
1: He shuts down Cade Cunningham. I mean, nobody can shut down a superstar like that, but he picks him up from baseline to baseline and really dogs that dude. And these guys don't like it because they're not used to it throughout the entire regular season. Now you get into the postseason, there's somebody right on your hip the whole time. It's got to be frustrating.
0: It's bothersome. It gets in your head, and especially on the road where the crowd's against you. And so, stop me if you've heard this before. The Cavaliers did what they were supposed to. They held serve on their home court just like Detroit did. That is correct. Well, guess what, though? Cavaliers have to find a way to win on the road or their season will be over. They have to win one game in Detroit either tomorrow night or possibly Sunday if there's a game seven if they want to advance.
1: When you dig yourself that hole in the first two games and you don't steal home court advantage, this is what you're up against. Every game, every night now is a must-win situation. But for me, that is the best game we've seen them play throughout, in my opinion, the entire playoff series. I don't care, win or lose, whatever. This was the best that they've played maybe all season long, because when you consider the plus minus, and it looks great now because they won the game. Sometimes you look at that number and go, it's not good enough. But they were able to answer everything that Detroit tried to do, and they came out on the winning end. And even though it got a little bit dicey at the end of the game, a 112-103 winner, I'll take it.
0: Yeah. Win in advance, doesn't matter by how many. They haven't advanced yet, but they've kept their season alive because I told you before the game, I thought whoever won game four would end up winning the series. I'm standing by that. Cavaliers with the momentum now. They're the better. When you look at it on Ausar Thompson, Tobias Harris, Jalen Duren, Duncan Robinson, Cade Cunningham versus Dean Wade, Evan Mobley, Jared Allen, Donovan Mitchell, James Harden, right there, the starting line. They've got the better starting lineup, and they outscored them 93-51 yesterday.
1: Right, so a lot of people look at it and they say, well, you know what? If you didn't have Donovan Mitchell and his 43 points, you might not have won that game last night. I look at it this way. If they didn't have Caris LeVert in his 24 points, they wouldn't have been close either.
0: Good Caris, bad Caris, right? And he was great Caris yesterday with 24 points, a plus 15 when he was on the floor. And we had bad Max Strus, only 5 points yesterday.
1: He was pretty decent defensively, too. Yeah. But Rafa had texted me during the game last night. We had him on the air with us yesterday. The Spanish-speaking broadcaster does the Cavalier games. And he said, well, you get YMCA Caris LeVert or NBA Caris LeVert. And unfortunately, NBA LeVert showed up last night.
0: Yeah, he did, and that was huge for them, or they would have lost by 25 points, right? It's true, man. Yeah. How many games did we see YMCA and Caris LeVert in Cleveland? That's why I was happy when they got rid of him. I didn't have a problem with that. But, a good response by the Cavaliers at home to win these two games. Now, somehow, some way, they have to figure it out, JT, how to get one on the road in Detroit, because if they don't, you and I will be talking about breaking this team up, firing the coach, firing the front office if they lose two more games.
1: Yeah. Well, you know what? You're right. And we talked about this yesterday. We talked about a role player having to step up last night. You didn't need the role player yesterday because you got enough from your starters. But on the road, you're going to need someone to deliver the way Caris LeVert delivered last night for the Pistons.
0: Yeah.
1: You're going to need somebody off this bench, whether it's going to be Schroeder, Sam Merrill, Max Strus. I don't care, but somebody's going to have to step it up because last night's bench play was about the only negative thing you could really point at after that victory.
0: Yeah, happy Kenny Atkinson after the game. Happy Donovan Mitchell. Happy James Harden.
1: Happy me.
0: Happy
1: JT. I don't care about them.
0: There you go. Brian Novak put together the highlights from our good buddy Tim Alcorn yesterday with Donovan Mitchell's just outburst in the second half as he ends up with 43 points, 39, tying that NBA record with Eric Sleepy Floyd in the second half. Brian, hit the highlights.
2: Three ball. Perfect! Donovan Mitchell with a rip-roaring start to the third quarter. Left wing three. There's another one! And it's a 19-0 quarter. Mitchell at the three-point arc, spinning, one of the lanes, shot puts and scores, and it's a 23-0 quarter, and it's a 19-point lead. Mitchell driving, banking, scoring. Oh, it's vintage Donovan Mitchell. It's a Donovan Mitchell show. Mitchell up the right side, Mitchell Eurostep in the lane, drives and scores. Donovan Mitchell doing special Donovan Mitchell thing. Mitchell with 5:20 to go. Steps right. Three ball up. And good. Oh, that was sweet from Donovan Mitchell. And he's got 38. Mitchell popping and scoring, and it's a 40-point game for Donovan Mitchell. A 40-piece in game four.
0: Nicely done, Tim Alcorn, the radio voice of the Cavaliers on the Cavaliers radio network, right? He did a fabulous job calling that action yesterday. And JT, he delivered on the word we settled on when we interviewed Tim Alcorn yesterday before the game. We were having that conversation. And what word did Tim use on our show?
1: Slobberknocker? Is that it? Slobberknocker. I think you just hacked one up. I did. Was that a loogie?
0: It felt like one. So slobberknocker was the word that he used in our interview, and then we said, let's see you use that in the game.
1: He couldn't possibly have used that word in the game last night.
0: Brian, set it up. Go ahead.
1: Come on.
3: Whereas Detroit is physical.
0: During our show.
3: They just want to get you in a slobberknocker.
0: Yep.
3: They just want to knock you. You like slobberknocker?
1: I was just thinking. You know how my mind works? I'm thinking, that might be the word tonight.
0: It is. That's our word for the broadcast tonight.
1: You pull it on yourself. That's a peach, hon.
3: But that's what they want to get you into.
0: Yes.
3: They want you in a slobberknocker.
2: The two teams will head to the locker room. And the Cavs and the Pistons, as always, involved in a real good slobberknocker. 56-52.
0: There it is. He worked it in. Slobberknocker.
1: Have they left yet for Detroit? We should call him.
0: Well done, Tim Alcorn. Well done.
1: When do they fly out?
0: I'm not sure. I don't know. But he couldn't work in Horked. Good day, eh? Hey, they horked a game from us, eh? He didn't get that in during Toronto, but he made sure to get that one in yesterday. So a job well done there by Tim Alcorn. But the Cavaliers, a job well done, too. And JT, I said this yesterday before the game, and as I was watching the game in the first half, I'm thinking, oh, shoot. But then in the second half, I felt very good about it. There are certain games in a series that are the pivotal game. Usually it's game five, okay?
1: Mm-hmm.
0: I think the Cavaliers had to win yesterday or their series would have been over in five games. So for me, while game five is very important in this contest, yesterday's game was the game that was a must win at any cost. And I think the Cavaliers realized that probably from the opening jump, but especially at halftime. And Donovan Mitchell, and he kind of downplayed it a little bit, you know, at halftime. But I think his 4 points, the least he scored, at least as a Cavalier, in a first half in a playoff game. I think he was angry. He was embarrassed. He was pissed off. He let his teammates down. I think that fueled him because we always say, why don't they play like that from the get-go? Mm-hmm. Where's that tenacity, the intensity, the aggressiveness, mm-hmm. The force from the beginning?
1: The confidence.
0: You know, that too.
1: Yeah.
0: But he never really, doesn't have confidence. Some of the other guys do. I just think he was embarrassed. So he went out and said, you know what? Nope. When I get out there, this third quarter is going to be completely different, and I'm going to impose my will on the Detroit Pistons mm-hmm. and dare them to stop me. And he did that by scoring 39 in the second half. I mean, think about that.
1: Mm-hmm.
0: 39 points in one half, the most ever in a playoff game with Eric Sleepy Floyd from the Golden State Warriors back in the late 80s. Nobody else has done that except those two guys. Not Will Chamberlain, not Michael Jordan, not LeBron James, Donovan Mitchell, and Eric Sleepy Floyd. Yeah. And to me, that was impressive. I need him to have that mentality, that mindset now from the opening tip on the road in Game 5 at Detroit.
1: I do think it's a quiet confidence, and he opens up the second half with 8 quick points.
0: Yeah.
1: And you know as well as I do, when a ball player that's a shooter like that and a scorer gets hot, they say you're in fuego. And I believe that's one of the reasons why we may have kept James Harden in the game too long in the first quarter yesterday, because he was so hot that you don't take the hot shooter out.
0: Right.
1: All of a sudden, Donovan Mitchell is just in fuego, and he's hitting everything. And he's getting to his spot. He's making the runners. He's hitting the threes. He's making his foul shots.
0: Yep.
1: And that's all it took to start that Cavalanche last night. And the rest, as we know, is the greatest second half that we've seen probably since LeBron James scored how many points in that half against Detroit?
0: Yeah, LeBron James scored 29 of the last 30, 25 straight in Game 5 of the 2007 Eastern Conference Finals. Now, that was a double OT game, but still, to put that string together, this was close to it. Yeah, I mean, that was,

0: And his foot was on the line. That was the right call there. You want to hear the Jared? Let's give Jared Allen some love here. Give him, I hate this saying, but let's give him his flowers. As Kenny Atkinson talked about it last night, Jared was asked about it. Brian, what do you got for us?
1: The Jared Allen chance, and then you were able to dunk it.
2: That was incredible. It went perfectly. You know, and the crowd always has my back. You know, when I play hard, they appreciate that so much, and I just try to give them everything I have.
3: Greatest part about that chant was it started, and I was sitting probably in the end zone, I guess you would call it, right behind the hoop, and it was at the other end of the floor where the Cavaliers were going offensively the other direction. That chant breaks out, and he has a dunk almost on cue, and that place erupted.
0: What was the best thing about his dunk?
3: He put his shoulder into, was it Durin?
0: Whoever it was.
3: He knocked Durin out of, get out of my way.
0: You and
3: Sunday
0: I both
3: driver.
0: Said, we haven't seen that from him in a crucial situation like that in a big game. Get that damn physical.
3: Right, so this is the love fest. This is the reaction on a Tuesday. I don't want to call it an overreaction.
0: Okay.
3: But can they pick up where they left off? Can they use this momentum and go into Detroit and steal that home court and make this the best 2 out of 3, you know, and get this thing over with?
0: Yeah, because Friday, you and I are going to be doing our show from Rocket Arena again before that game that's going to start probably at 7 or 8 o'clock. We don't know yet, right? And we hope that it's a closeout situation, not for Detroit, for the Cavaliers. Go to Detroit, win game 5, and then have a chance to close it out on your home floor where you have not lost. Yeah, that's right. They haven't lost yet this year.
3: See, I don't want to sound overconfident, but the way they played yesterday, and to watch Detroit, I mean, the one guy, I forget which player it was for Detroit, and I pointed it out to you. I go, look at this dude breathing like this.
0: Yes.
3: How could that guy be so out of shape? And it was like the Cavaliers just kept coming in waves, and if they can roll that and they can ride that wave into a Game 5 win tomorrow night, 8 o'clock, Little Caesars Arena in Detroit, the Cavaliers, to me, look more like the one seed than Detroit did.
0: Now, both teams won on their home court, so they've looked, you know, like the better team on home. Detroit doesn't have to win on the road to win the series. The Cavaliers do, and Isaiah Stewart was the guy that was sucking wind yesterday.
3: Man, wasn't he?
0: Yeah, he was like,
3: jeez.
0: You can, hey, whenever the hands are on the shorts pulling them down and you're leaned over and you're out of breath, you're sucking wind.
3: So, obviously, you want to control Cade Cunningham.
0: Yes.
3: Because I don't think you're going to hold him underneath 19 points again. So, you want to control him. You don't want this Tobias Harris to get away from you. And I don't think you can, if you're Detroit, the last thing you want to do is have to rely on Caris LeVert. So they've got to play that good defense again tomorrow night and limit the turnovers and let the chips fall.
0: Offensive rebounds, we talked about it before the game, 12 for the Cavs, 11 for Detroit. Out-rebounded them with the offensive boards, even though they lost the overall rebounds. And 18 turnovers, Detroit, 13 for the Cavs. Number was down. What did we say two of the most important stats were? Offensive rebounding and turnovers. Cavaliers won both categories.
3: You have to look at the time of those turnovers, too, because Cavaliers inflated turnover at the end of the game when they put the bench guys in the last 2 minutes, and then they had to go back to the starters.
0: That was embarrassing for Tyrese Proctor, Keon Ellis, Craig Porter Jr., Thomas Bryant, and Naquan Thomas. You know how many? I have the exact amount of time they played. Do you know how long Kenny Atkinson left them out there? 19 seconds.
3: Wow.
0: They had what, a 12 or 13 point lead when he cleared the bench, put those guys in there, a couple of turnovers, 4 or 5 points in a row by Detroit. He had to put the starters back in. Mitchell had the chance to set the record, makes one of two free throws, and I think Evan Mobley had a dunk or something. Just a great all around win for the Cavaliers, even though the bench wasn't great. They gave them some minutes. And the starters outplayed their starters, outscoring them by 42 points. Right, where our bench got outscored by 33 points. Our starters outscored them by 42. So they did what they had to do. Now they must do it on the road tomorrow at Detroit, 8 p.m. on HBC and on ESPN tomorrow.
3: Oh, thank goodness.
0: I know, right? Hallelujah. Yeah. It's an Espen game tomorrow for the Cavaliers. And we're going to hear from Kenny Atkinson, Donovan Mitchell, James Harden coming up here as we take you up to. What are you laughing at?
3: I just got a text message from Tim Alcorn.
0: Oh, you did? Uh-oh, what did it say?
3: We're on the plane to Detroit right now.
0: Yeah.
3: Can Brian give me a clip of your show today?
0: Oh, nice. We'll send him the opening. Yeah.

0: The voice of the Cleveland Cavaliers wants more of ours.
1: Yes, how about that? And Aiden, that'll be the other segment that you pull when we talked about Tim and played his cut and everything like that, and we'll post that one on social media. That'll be great. But Cavaliers a winner. What was the final of the Guardians game yesterday? 7-2?
0: 7-2.
1: So they get a win, yeah. And I didn't realize this. Eric Brooke. Stephen Vogt was ill yesterday and the day before.
0: Yeah, he had a viral infection. I had no idea, but I was watching. You know, we were in the media row, and there was a monitor where I could watch it, because before you saw, I was watching on my phone.
1: You were.
0: And the Guardians, I mean, they benefited from like 10 walks. Mm. They walked 10 times because I guess it's one of those bullpen games for the Angels. I don't care. We want to win every game we can.
1: Right.
0: And it's always great when you get a double win in the Guardians and the Cavaliers playing at the same time. But it was really a weird situation because that game lasted so long.
1: I said that to you last night, right?
0: It was really long.
1: I'm like, why are they still playing? That started, 6:10, and here we are in the 9 o'clock hour, and they're still playing, you know?
0: Maybe because it was a bullpen game and too many stoppages due to getting a different pitcher in.
1: Did you see the top of the order went like 0 for 21?
0: Yeah, I saw
1: And it was
0: Stephen
1: the bottom
0: Braun.
1: Of the order last night with Bezzano with two ribbies, Schneeman with two ribbies, and Rocchio with two ribbies last night.
0: Yeah.
1: And everybody at the top went 0 for the game. It was like 0 for 21, the top four or five players.
0: The one thing that really stands out is Stephen Kwan hitting .204.
1: Oof.
0: And that was irritating me before the game. And you see a score like that because at the time it was 7-0. And you're thinking, okay, these guys. You would imagine when you see 7-0 that the top of the order did something.
1: Yes.
0: Stephen Kwan, Jose Ramirez, you know, whomever. But you didn't really realize how they got the scoring. Bezzano, I saw the nice hit he had. Gap shot, double, two RBIs, which is always nice.
1: Did you see him challenge a call on the strike call?
0: Yes.
1: There was a high strike.
0: That was a bad call.
1: It was
0: in the top left-hand corner of the strike zone, though.
1: It made it, right?
0: Yes.
1: And did you see what he did? Sorry, Blue. He apologized to the umpire for challenging the call and being
0: wrong. That's a
1: rookie. Yeah, yeah. Hey, respect, right?
0: Yeah.
1: But he had a big hit, double, a couple of RBIs, which was huge for them. And the guy I had no faith in when the season started, Joey Cantillo, gets another win yesterday.
0: Yeah he's nice. Yeah. I mean, he gave you, what, six innings?
1: Five or six,
0: yeah,
1: whatever it was.
0: You know, one thing about this ABS system is the fact that these umpires are really pretty good, because all it has to do is nick that little outside edge of that, and they're most of the calls have been close. Even we look at it and say, man, we're bad at this.
1: Right.
0: Because our challenges usually go the other way.
1: Yeah.
0: But a lot of them are really, really close.
1: Yeah. But I like the opportunity to have it.
0: Yeah.
1: And, the Cavaliers just need to understand when to challenge.
0: Guardians.
1: And I'm sorry. Guardians need to understand when to challenge. So do the Cavaliers sometimes, right? Kenny Atkinson the other night, horrible challenge. Then the next night, he was good. He's better at it than the Guardians are.
0: Yeah, but the Cavaliers, sometimes they do make a challenge just so they can get a work stoppage. You know, an extra timeout, so to speak.
1: Yeah, so both teams do a better job using them at the right time to benefit your team. So we've got a lot to get to, though, today here as we take you up to Guardians baseball against the Halos from Los Angeles tonight. The win yesterday pushed the Cavaliers' record above 500 at 22-21.
0: Guardians.
1: I've got Cavaliers on
0: Cavaliers
1: my mind.
0: Are way above 500.
1: Yeah,
0: they have been
1: are.
0: All year long.
1: Well,
0: I think we get Slade Ciccone on the hill tonight.
1: Okay. Actually, Cavaliers and the Guardians, same, right? Because the Cavaliers went 4-3 in the first round, 2-2 in this round, so they're 6-5, a game above 500 in the playoffs, and the Guardians are a game above 500. Yes, Brian?
2: Real quick before we go, did you see what hat James Harden was wearing in the post game?
1: Yes.
0: Angels.
1: Yeah, he wore an Angels hat, and here's why.
2: Yeah.
1: If you're watching on our YouTube channel, they asked him about it, and he said, what? He didn't even know who was playing. Look at his sweater. It's got red stitching in it. You got to coordinate. It's all about coordinating. And the hat, the red hat from the Angels, matched the red stitching in his sweater.
0: Can't you find another red hat?
1: He had no idea who was playing tonight.
0: Angels
1: aren't
0: an iconic. Get a St. Louis Redbirds hat. I mean, if you want something red, wouldn't you think you would get something that's a little bit more iconic than the Angels? I mean, I see guys wearing Yankee hats.
1: It's a nice hat. The Angels hat is pretty sweet.
0: That's not an iconic logo.
1: Coach Kerr, is that a sweet hat, the Angels hat?
0: We don't even know where they're from.
1: Huh?
0: Anaheim,
1: you don't like
0: L.A.,
1: it?
0: Where are they from?
1: Where did he come from in the trade? Los Angeles.
0: The Clippers.
1: Where are the Angels
0: he
1: playing?
0: He was a Dodgers
1: Los Angeles.
0: Fan.
1: So there you go. That's why he had the Angels
0: hat. It's
1: not
0: an iconic logo.
1: I like the hat. I like the bright red
0: well,
1: with the
0: go get
1: halo.
0: Yourself one.
1: I might go get
0: it. It would match your shirt, your Ohio would, State shirt.
1: I'm all buck-eyed out today. Careful. Almost said something I shouldn't have there. I know, right?
0: I hear that too, though.
1: Yeah, okay. All right. First segment in the books. We've got 2 hours left of the Kenny and JT show. Today, it's JT, it's Kenny, it's Brian, it's Coach Kerr, our intern, and we're rocking and rolling up to Guardians Baseball. Got it right. Tonight is a welcome to Halos from L.A. We'll get you ready for that and talk more Cavs right after this.
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9: From News Talk 1480 WHBC, AAA average price for regular gas in the metro this morning, $4.67, down another 3.5 cents since yesterday. Diesel running at an average $5.96. So are higher gasoline prices going to make a dent in Memorial Day weekend travel? Public Affairs Manager Morgan Dean with AAA Ohio says not really. He says Americans have proven that they still want to take a trip over holiday weekends, though the prediction this year is for just a 0.4% travel increase.
10: People are recognizing the gas prices, but, you know, travel is important to them. They've prioritized travel ever since COVID, and they know how much they're paying for gas. They're willing to balance the budget.
9: AAA predicts 45 million Americans will travel more than 50 miles from home Memorial Day weekend. The state has a new online tool aimed at assisting residents as they get older, the Ohio Aging Compass, meant to make it easier for older adults to get information on resources. There's also info on planning for long-term care. Vacuum Weather says tonight, on and off rain and drizzle, the mid-50s. Tomorrow, cloudy, some leftover showers, the low 60s. Jim Michaels, WHBC News.
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0: Here's your AccuWeather forecast. This afternoon, expect clouds to build up with a high temperature of 66 degrees. Tonight, it'll be cloudy with sporadic rain and drizzle developing late and a low of 54 degrees. Tomorrow morning, we'll bring a few showers, giving way to mostly cloudy skies and breezy conditions with a high around 62 degrees. Tomorrow night, anticipate continued cloudy skies with a passing shower.

0: hours, temperatures drop to 44 degrees. With the AccuWeather forecast, I'm meteorologist Jason Caterina for News Talk 1480 WHBC.
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2: Cavaliers hit them with their best shot last night in that third quarter, outscoring Detroit 38-21. But Donovan Mitchell scored the same amount of points in the third quarter that the Detroit Pistons scored in the third quarter. Donovan had 21, the Pistons had 21, but also that means 17 other points were scored by other Cavalier players to open up that big lead yesterday.
3: I don't think I've ever seen anything quite like it. I mean, when I was watching it, it was like, oh my gosh, he did it again.
2: Yeah.
3: Well, wait a minute. He did it again. And it was weird because it was like everybody else had just stopped. But Donovan Mitchell was running circles around everyone, and he was like a man possessed.
2: My personal appearance, he was embarrassed by his performance in the first half, and that fueled his second half.
3: That's part of it, I'm sure, but he is a scorer, and he knew he played bad. He knew he played poorly in the first half.
2: Right.
3: That's something to prove, but also, man, when that first shot goes down, and they said it during halftime, too, that once you see, because I believe he hit a foul shot, or two before halftime.
2: Right.
3: Something like that. And as a shooter, they've always said, once you see that easy one go through that net, man, everything starts dropping. And once it starts falling in the second half, and as I mentioned, he scored 8 quick points. That first three had to feel great. Almost as big, well, about a week ago when we saw and we thought maybe this might springboard him into action when Bo Naylor hit that home run.
2: Yeah.
3: Right?
2: Yeah.
3: Well, it obviously didn't work in the same fashion because Bo got sent back down to the minors somewhere. But Donovan Mitchell, obviously a much better player, a superstar. Like, he's a superstar.
2: Yes. Yep,
3: he is. And you know, superstars sometimes don't have great games. But once you get that feel, man, it was on.
2: Yeah, it really was. Chris Fedor joked with him at halftime. Chris said something along the lines of, Donovan, what'd you end up doing? Going to read Twitter at halftime about all the tweets pertaining to you? And whatever it was, it spurred him on. And JT, this is what the Cavaliers were expecting when they traded for James Harden, isn't it? That dominating backcourt duo would carry them to great heights? And after the game, right. Brian, okay, if you can get the questions that you pulled from the postgame with Donovan and James Harden, Joe Reedy, media guy, local media guy with the various newspapers, gave us a bunch of stats while we were sitting in the postgame interview room yesterday. And he told us about Donovan's 39, tying the record for most in a half. And then he gave us the total points accumulated by Donovan Mitchell and James Harden, either with points scored or assists. And check this out, because I asked James Harden about it last night and also asked Donovan about what it's going to take to win Game 5 in Detroit.
4: For both of you guys, combined points and assists, you guys, 98 of 112 points. I think when the trade was made, a lot of us thought, hey, this is going to be a dynamic backcourt. And tonight, is this sustainable, that type of performance with you two guys moving forward in a game?
5: Yeah, definitely. I know it is for me. I think the biggest thing for us is what we have, turnovers.
6: Three,
5: like that's the game we're playing 40 minutes a game and, you know, and taking care of the basketball, getting quality shots. Even some of the shots that I had, I feel really good. You know, it's something that I work on, you know what I mean? So it's definitely sustainable. I think just getting a shot on the rim, whether it's for us or whether it's for, you know, one of our teammates, earlier in the clock, I think that's been beneficial for our team. So we did a really good job of that. And, you know, we got work to do, but I think we found some, you know, we capitalized off game three. We're even better tonight, and we got to be even better going into game five on the road.
4: And what's it going to take, Don? You guys haven't won on the road yet. You'll have one, maybe two more chances if needed. What's it going to take to get that first road victory?
7: Everything. Understand that hostile environment. We need each other. We've had two good games to build off of. But it's going to be fun. Hostile environment. It's going to be a lot of fun. And I know we're ready for the challenge.
2: Do you think it's sustainable, JT? Here are the exact numbers.
3: Mm-hmm.
2: They combined for 67 points, you know, putting the ball through the hoop themselves. and 31 points off of their assists. So 98 of the 112 points scored by the Cavaliers yesterday were either scored or assisted on by Donovan Mitchell and James Harden.
3: No idea if it's sustainable, because as we've seen throughout the entire season, this team is just inconsistent. I mean, even though their record says that they're not, and there are, I don't know how many games above 500, we just don't know what to expect on a regular basis, on a nightly basis. Let's hope that they can take this momentum forward and make, you know, finally win a road game in the postseason. But my question's got to be this. When you consider the trades, and we talk about it now because we're going to talk about it until they either win a championship or they don't.
8: Right.
3: How much money do you put on winning 3 second-round playoff games? Now, think about that for a second, because how much money does it take to bring in James Harden? How much are you already paying for one of, if not the highest payroll, we think it still is, highest payroll in the NBA? How much is it worth to win? And you saw that arena last night.
2: Right.
3: 3 games in this second round alone. So now you got 3 and 4. That's 7 games. You're guaranteed 3 games now. 7 games. So I'm not saying they're playing for the love of the game or the love of money or to win a championship, but it's got to creep in now because we've seen it in all forms of sport. If you're just playing for a paycheck, how much is it worth to Dan Gilbert now to at least guarantee yourself a third round game or a third game in this round? Did you make your money back on James Harden?
2: Money's not an issue with Dan.
3: I think it always is going to be an issue. It's going to be at the point because of the fact that he's putting out so much for it.
2: Is he getting his return on his investment? Here's what I can tell you, going back to when Dick Jacobs owned the Indians, okay? He would tell the general manager, okay, who was John Hart, all right, I will spend this much on my roster, but I need 8% back on my investment, okay? So I need...
3: He didn't say go win a World Series.
2: In other words, okay, you want to spend that money on talent? Okay, fine, but I need to make a profit of at least 8% this year. So whatever you spend, I better be getting that back and 8% more. And if it means I have to spend more, okay, fine. So those years, JT, 95, 96, 97, they went to the World Series in 2 out of those 3 years and made the playoffs in the middle of that when they bowed out to the Baltimore Orioles in 96. But they got to Game 7 of the World Series. No, Jake, Game 6 of the World Series in Atlanta in 95, Game 7 in Florida. So that meant they had 3 home games in 95, and they had 3 in 97. So he made his money back and then some. He would not give money to spend the following year unless he made money the year before.
3: Right, but the years that he got to the World Series, he was kind of all in. And again, I think they were playing for a World Series title. They fell short. So therefore, they wouldn't spend further on down the line. But my question is this. Are they all in to win the NBA title? And if they don't, did he make enough money on the James Harden deal to justify it?
2: Yes, because he saved future dollars by trading Darius Garland and getting out from like $150 million of guaranteed money.
3: So there's the answer.
2: Yeah. So that, and remember this, James Harden has a player option for next year. If he elects to accept the player option, he's going to make, I'll just round up, $43 million, let's say. Mm-hmm. Okay? But only $13 million of that is guaranteed, meaning the Cavaliers could cut him, okay? And they wouldn't pay him $43 million if they cut him. They would guarantee him $13 million. That saves you $30 million right there.
3: Mm-hmm.
2: So let's say they flame out, they lose Game 5 and Game 6. This series ends in the second round. Good chance they aren't going to guarantee and pick up his contract for next year, right? I wouldn't, because he's going to be a year older. And if you couldn't get out of the second round, hey, you got to the second round with Darius Garland. You brought in Harden because you thought he could get you to at least the third round.
3: If he plays the way he has the last 2 games and they lose the next 2 games, you might want to think about keeping him.
2: Or do you want LeBron James, whose season came to an end last night?
3: Does LeBron James really want you is the question.
2: No, that's,
3: because to bring LeBron James back in, and everybody keeps talking about, oh, he wants to finish his career. Well, A, he doesn't want his flowers. He doesn't want a going away tour.
2: He does.
3: No, he doesn't.
2: Yes.
3: He wants to win another title.
2: No.
3: He doesn't want to be the third option on a team the way he is right now at the Lakers. And if he came to the Cavaliers, he wouldn't be the first option if you still had Donovan Mitchell here.
2: You don't think his ego is big enough to where he wants to go into every city and they say how much they love him? I think he craves
3: there
2: that.
3: There is no way in my mind LeBron James comes back and he's not going to get a max deal.
2: Is he worth a max deal?
3: Yes, he's LeBron James. LeBron James' name alone. LeBron James' name alone sells tickets. Absolutely it does. There are still people that, when you go to a Cavaliers game, wear his high school jersey. Forget about number 23 in the wine and gold.
2: All right. So, I haven't looked. I don't know what he makes this year. He becomes an unrestricted free agent now when this season comes to an official close after the
3: NBA
2: Finals.
3: Coach, that's a good thing for you to look up.
2: He's editing
3: LeBron
2: something.
3: LeBron James's contract.
2: Yeah.
3: It's got to be
2: 52 million
3: or
2: something.
3: At least 50.
2: Yeah, somewhere in that vicinity. So, if that's the case, you might be forced to trade with the Lakers in order to get him. So that means who do you give up, right? What's the package in order to trade for LeBron James when it comes to the amount of dollars?
3: 50.68.
2: Okay, yeah. So normally, if you're talking about a max deal, that number is going to go up for next year. It's going to be more than $50 million if that's what he wants. Now, is he willing to take the vet minimum to come to here's what I will say. If he wants the max contract, he's getting that, and the tour is what he wants the most. If he doesn't want the max contract, and he plays for the veteran minimum, whatever that is for a guy that many years in the league, that means he wants a championship. That's how I answer your question. So I think that will determine what is most important to him.
3: Here's the key question. I don't know that there's that many other teams that he would be willing to go to. Clippers, Cavaliers,
2: New York,
3: Knicks.
2: Yeah.
3: I can't see him going to Brooklyn, but I mean, I could see him going to the Knicks.
2: Celtics. Could he dare play for the Celtics, LeBron?
3: Not with Jaylen Brown and Tatum. Because unless Jaylen Brown wants out because of all the comments he was making.
2: There you go.
3: I would take Jaylen Brown before I wanted LeBron James back.
2: That's a tough one for me. Wow. Wow. Here's the one thing I looked up today. I looked up to see if a player in NBA history... let me rephrase that. A prominent player, right? A starter or, you know, an all-star caliber player has ever led four different franchises to an NBA championship. Because LeBron's led who? The Lakers, the Cavs, and the Miami Heat. Robert Horry has played for three different teams winning a championship, I believe. Who else was there? I think there were a total of three players, including LeBron. So it was LeBron, Robert Horry, and somebody, John Sally. Okay? I think it's those three guys. And it said to me that no player has ever led four different teams to an NBA championship. So if you're looking to establish yourself as the GOAT for those people that still don't think you are the GOAT, wouldn't it look good on your resume that you were on, you led four different franchises to NBA championships, and if one of them is the New York Knicks, and they haven't won one from 1973, since 73, and that would put them over the top, he loves the spotlight.
3: Yes.
2: So for me, here's what I think. I think it's Cavaliers or Knicks.
3: He still wouldn't be the number one option if he were a member of the Knicks, and I don't believe he'd be number one option if he were here. The story would be enormous. A third time in Cleveland, you realize LeBron James effectively has played longer for the Lakers than he did in the first stint with the Cavaliers.
2: Yeah.
3: That's amazing to me.
2: Yeah. I
3: thought when they didn't want to re-sign him or they let him go or they didn't want to match whatever it was, he'll go be a Laker for 2, maybe 3 years. I had no idea.
2: Yeah.
3: He would be there that long. It's 2026. He's 41. Going to be 42 next year. Still averaging over 25 points a night.
2: Yeah.
3: Are you kidding me?
2: Yeah.
3: This guy's amazing. But do you really want him back? Do you want all that baggage here?
2: Yes.
3: I don't know if I do or not.
2: I do. No hesitation.
3: Yeah, but the thing is, I don't think you could afford it. And I don't see LeBron James ever playing for a veteran minimum.
2: We're going to find out. That'll be the, you know, the big
3: I hope
2: thing
3: I'm wrong. Yeah. I'd like to see it, too. I just don't believe it could happen.
2: Don't get me wrong. I think Kobe Altman, Mike Gansey, Donovan Mitchell, Evan Mobley, Jared Allen, Kenny Atkinson all right. want to win one without LeBron
3: okay,
2: to show that they
3: this.
2: Can. But guess what? If they get bounced in the second round again this year, swallow your pride and you accept him coming
3: if
2: back.
3: We're talking about LeBron James coming back. That would mean that the Cavaliers probably didn't win an NBA Finals
2: right.
3: this year, right?
2: Yes, yes.
3: Whose job does he save if he does decide to come back out of all the names you just mentioned?
2: All of the above.
3: Right?
2: I think all of them get another chance by going out and getting him.
3: Maybe they would try to make a deal.
2: Now, the other part of that equation is do it, let's say, I'm willing to take the veteran minimum, but you got to bring Bronny here.
3: So what?
2: Okay, I'm fine with it, too.
3: We've got guys at the end of our bench that still play.
2: Amen. I have no problem with that. None whatsoever.
3: Bronny isn't horrible.
2: If he comes here, he may not be the number one option, but he's still a starter on this team.
3: Has to be, yeah.
2: Dean Wade's out.
3: Absolutely.
2: Think about that. Mm-hmm. How nice would this be? You replace Dean Wade in the starting lineup with LeBron James
3: bring
2: everybody back.
3: I'm trading Dean Wade for LeBron James. That's even.
2: Obviously, you can't do that, right? But if he's accepting the veteran minimum, right? And all of a sudden, that's your, you know, fifth starter?
3: Does LeBron James want to come back?
2: I don't know. It's a great question. But we're going to find out. I know LeBron will love the offseason talk about him. He loves to hear about himself, right? He just does. He's always been that way. Kind of a diva that way. But that's okay. He's the greatest player of all time, according to a lot of people.
3: Reagan.
2: Well, maybe he will, maybe he won't.
3: Go get Kyrie while you're at it.
2: You know how LeBron James does not come back? If they win the NBA championship, there won't be a need for him.
3: Right.
2: But I can't see that. After watching OKC beat LeBron and the Lakers last night, and they're 8-0 in the playoffs, and the Cavaliers right now are what, 4-3? The Cavaliers are 6-5, and OKC's 8-0. I can't see anybody beating OKC, not named the San Antonio Spurs, with Victor Wembanyama. All right, let's get a break in right now. We have plenty more to get to. In fact, we're going to hear from Kenny Atkinson, head coach of the Cavaliers, coming up here very shortly. We'll talk some Guardians baseball with you as well. Stay with us.
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9: From News Talk 1480 WHBC, Wayne County Sheriff's deputies say a man in his 30s accused of stabbing two other deputies late this morning has been captured. He was hiding in a shed not far from the incident on Congress Road near West Salem in northwest Wayne County. One of the law officers has been released from the hospital. The other may be released later today. A former chaplain at Altman Alliance Community Hospital to be sentenced in July after pleading to charges of pandering obscenity involving a minor. 38-year-old Joseph Sabella, who lives in Knox Township in Columbiana County, pleaded to 56 counts in Columbiana County Common Pleas Court. The skyline has changed in downtown Cleveland thanks to a new million-square-foot building. And Governor Mike DeWine, part of the ceremonies there, the ribbon cutting at the Sherwin-Williams Global Headquarters. The 36-story tower will house 3,000 Sherwin-Williams employees. AccuWeather says tonight, on and off rain and drizzle, the mid-50s. Tomorrow, cloudy, some leftover showers, the low 60s. Jim Michaels, WHBC News.
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15: More good news today.
16: What's up?
15: I hung a ceiling fan.
16: What?
15: I'm an electrician now.
16: How'd you not cut your arm off?
15: cut my arm off. You're lucky I didn't electrocute myself. I asked my buddy, he's an electrician, I said, do I need to close off the breaker? Do I need to shut down the breaker in order to do this? He says, no, you don't need to do that. Just turn the light switch off.
16: Tell me you still
15: shut down the breaker. So like an idiot, hey, no, I turn it off and I touch those, both those wires. Here I am to talk about it. I do not recommend this to people who are listening to me talk about this. On the radio right now.
16: Did you accidentally touch the wires or
15: Oh, no, I did on purpose.
16: On purpose?
15: I want to see if it works. Is this thing live? Does this work? So I'm here to talk about it. Don't attempt this at home.
16: Dale! Is it?
15: You match the white wire with the black wire. And you know what went through my mind?
16: What?
15: You remember like those old TV shows like Mission Impossible?
16: Yeah.
15: You know, you're defusing a bomb.
16: Yes, yeah, yeah.
15: I was like, I was defusing a bomb, but I was actually installing a ceiling fan with a light on it.
16: Does the ceiling fan work? It's
15: yes.
16: One thing to install it, but
15: in
16: does it work?
15: In both directions, yeah.
16: Oh, in both directions.
15: Frontwards and backwards.
17: See, that's, okay, I was going to ask yep. if it's propelling the right way.
15: Correct. Well, you want them both ways.
17: Yeah.
15: In the wintertime, you're supposed to suck
17: yep.
15: the air up.
17: Yep.
15: In the summertime, you blow the air down.
16: Seriously?
15: Yeah.
17: Yeah, some don't have those. Your ones don't, but the newer ones...
16: My plan, I don't think mine goes.
15: Oh, yeah. It does.
16: Mine doesn't go both ways.
15: Oh, it goes backwards. Sure, it does.
16: Okay.
15: Unless yours was bought before 1980.
16: Okay. And then who knows?
15: All bets are off,
16: right? Yeah, all bets are off there. So you install this. How long did it take you to install it?
15: Oh, not long. Not long at all. The problem that I had was it's an older home, so the ceiling is plaster. And it was hard because to get that bracket up there that holds it in place, every time I tried to screw something through there, the plaster would just crumble.
16: So let me ask you this question. Would you be surprised if you got home tonight and the fan was on the floor?
15: No, I use drywall anchors. You probably have no idea what
16: I'm
15: talking
16: about. I know
15: what
16: drywall is. Yeah, I know what that is.
15: You've never done anything in your lifetime that hasn't already been done for you because you've got, what's the guy's name, Schroeder? He does everything, fixes everything with those cigarettes in his pocket.
17: Schneider.
15: Schneider, not yes. Schroeder.
16: Yeah,
15: that's
16: from one
15: it.
16: Day at a time.
15: Yes.
16: Yes, yeah, the maintenance guy.
15: I do everything. I mean, I have to mow my own lawn. I have to do things around the house.
16: Yeah, yeah.
15: The next thing we're going to do is we're going to tackle the landscaping, which, by the way, they're
16: yes.
15: sold out, and I bought them. The Roar's Nursery 330 deals. I yep. bought like four of them.
16: Roar's Nursery.
15: We want to be your everyday nursery.
17: Number one nursery.
15: Oh,
17: number
15: every
17: one.
15: Day?
16: Yeah, every day, number one.
17: Or every day. Yeah.
16: Drug
17: yeah.
16: Mart doesn't give you the runaround. All that stuff.
15: I need them to come in. You know, they're always in the morning news. We need them to come in and give us some gardening tips.
16: Okay. Well, that's fine. I don't garden, but I'll listen to
15: I
16: the
15: need
16: tips.
15: To, you, because yeah. problem is this. Mm. Now you've got small animals. You've got small dogs.
16: Oh,
15: you've got a
16: right.
15: dog.
16: Yep.
15: Your dog is probably allergic to things that you are unaware of. Small dogs
16: yep.
15: are really allergic to these things. You can't plant the wrong thing. And yesterday, Brian, we had the news all day long. There was a freeze warning, right? You don't want to plant too soon.
16: Yes, I did see that. Got and an alert,
15: we
16: actually.
15: We
16: want to
15: be
16: on
15: your number one nursery.
17: And you've got to watch those frost warnings in case you've already planted. Because this is what happens.
16: What do you do then if you have
15: cover them. Burlap.
17: Yeah, or do something because this is what happens.
15: If
17: they stay wet, you're fine. But if they do get a little bit of ice on them, what's going to happen is the sun's going to come up. And when the sun beats through the ice, it'll burn the plants and they're done.
16: Burlap bags. I haven't heard that.
15: Burlap.
16: In a long,
15: cover them.
16: Long time.
15: Mm-hmm.
16: Wow. So you bought the Roar's Nursery
15: awesome.
16: On 330 deals.
15: Yeah, man, you get a $50 gift certificate
16: right.
15: for $25.
16: Right. And we told you last week about La Serena Mexican mm-hmm. Grill here in Canton, right? Mm-hmm. Guess where I had lunch today and did not
15: you?
16: Get a parking ticket.
15: So it's a double win.
16: Yeah. I knew where to park this time. Went in. Guess what it was?
15: Hey, what'd you have?
16: Guess what it was?
15: What? Taco Tuesday.
16: Yeah, Taco Tuesday.
15: Taco Tuesday.
16: I said, what are the specials today? She goes, of course, it's Taco Tuesday.
15: Nice.
16: And I was like, I'll take four chicken tacos, please. Mm-hmm. And a side of queso to go along with the chips we already had nice. And the salsa we already had.
15: What, Frank, have pasta?
16: How about this? Do you have any spaghetti?
15: He's Italian. Everywhere he goes, he has pasta.
16: We all got the chicken tacos today.
15: Even Frank?
16: He got two chicken, one beef. Pam got two.
15: Did he ask for a ravioli or something Italian?
16: Deep fried ravioli.
15: Do you have any cannolis?
16: We got the churros for dessert. And that's all I'll say.
15: What is that?
16: Yeah, I'm not sure what it was. I wasn't a fan. But the tacos?
15: Yeah.
16: The pulled chicken, shredded chicken tacos? Second time I've had them? Fantabulous. Outstanding, delicious.
15: Tomato sauce? Spaghetti sauce? What do you got?
16: I put the queso on my tacos.
15: That's like spaghetti sauce. Well, that's what Frank had.
16: Frank used the salsa, which is like the spaghetti sauce. Yes.
15: Can you heat this up for me? Can you give me a meatball while you're at it?
16: Oh, gosh. But, yeah, La Serena, love the tacos. Taco Tuesday.
15: Frank.
16: Chow down, man. I had four. Four is just enough. I had five the last time I was there. I overdid it. Four is the perfect number.
15: First of all, what are you doing having lunch with the president of the Better Business Bureau?
16: Yeah. Good question, right? Who doesn't belong in this lunch meeting? Pam Cook, Frank Salona, and Kenny Rota. I'm the oddball in that one.
15: You know what the real question is?
16: Boss, just a radio guy.
15: The real question is, who picked up the tab?
16: Pam Cook picked up
15: the tab. That a girl, that a way.
16: How about that?
15: About time. Never took me to lunch.
16: You know what she used?
15: Huh.
16: 330 Deals coupon.
15: Nice!
16: See how I brought it all the way
15: maybe
16: back?
15: You're going to say company credit card.
17: I was going to say the same thing.
16: 330 Deals. She's smart. She bought them when we had the La Serena 330.
15: That works.
16: 330deals.com. Go on there right now and find out what this week's special is. Mm-hmm. And if we have previous week's specials that haven't sold out yet, you can still get those.
15: You will not be sorry.
16: Yeah.
15: I had them a couple of weeks ago from Palumbo's. Outstanding, man. Yes. You know, everybody drives by Palumbo's, and you forget about it sometimes over there on Portage and Whipple. But a lot of people don't because they've got regulars, and you drive by that on a regular basis, and their parking lot is packed. But when you could have gotten that gift certificate, you get $50 for $25. You're not going to beat it. 330deals.com.
16: I'm looking at the website right now. Big upper right-hand corner.
15: What is it?
16: A sad face. It says sold out because they sold all 100.
15: I bought them all.
16: Yes, you did.
15: I have landscaping to do. Is there anything that electronic there that I could screw up?
16: No, we've got Smiley's Restaurante and Pizzeria with 11 out of the 100 left. So they're going pretty fast as well. Let's see here. We've got Confessional Coffee and Pastry you can buy right now. La Serena. Yeah. You can go there, Mexican Grill in downtown Canton. Highly recommended from the road, man. Love it. Fantastic. I'll eat there twice a week if I could.
15: Former Peter Shears building. Outstanding. They've been there for over a year now. Smiley's in downtown Maslin is a great restaurant. Now, Smiley used to be, and I know he sold the business, but apparently they're still doing great, great business down there.
16: Okay.
15: They have everything from pizza to spaghetti and everything. Frank Salona should live there. Smiley used to be the manager of Nikki's Double Time at Belden Village.
16: Okay.
15: And when that nightclub and restaurant closed, he started Smiley's in Maslin. This has to be 20, 25 years ago.
16: Really?
15: Outstanding to this day.
16: Yeah. Walkie-talkie coffee? That's catchy.
15: I just like to say that.
16: Walkie-talkie coffee?
15: Yes.
16: Hmm? Oh, some walkie-talkie coffee?
15: Like
16: Mr. Scholarship winner? How about a Fresca?
15: Mm-hmm.
16: So that's still available there. What other ones are still available? And again, it's real simple. You got the numbers, 330-330, deals.com. It is that easy, and you'll be like, seriously?
15: Right. Here's what I did.
16: What?
15: When I placed my order the other day, because this went off, what is today, Tuesday?
16: Yeah.
15: Did the 330 deals for Roars go off on Friday, I believe? I want to say Thursday or Friday of last week. So when I did it, I went through there, and I had to be quick because I knew it was going to get sold out fast. And I placed the order, and it tells you when you place it in there, put your credit card or whichever form of payment you'd like, 7 to 10 days, you'll get the gift certificate in your email.
16: Okay.
15: So that's when it comes.
16: So you just have to be patient, and the money you're saving, trust me, it's worth being patient, right? It just is. I looked at a couple of the other ones that are here. La Serena, the $50 gift certificates for $25. They're down to 41 left there. J.D.'s Gourmet Hot Dogs and More.
15: We've had them. They're outstanding.
16: Only 31 left out of 100 that were up for sale, right?
15: Dude, they top those hot dogs with everything.
16: Whatever you like.
15: I mean, you can get, all kinds of great toppings.
16: We've got Strike Zone Lanes for all you bowlers out there. $50 gift certificate for $25.
15: We should do that.
16: Ohio Grill, simple, done right. Only 27 left there.
15: Yeah.
16: Let's see, what else? Hey, crazy habanero tacos and margaritas. 48 of those left out of the 100. What is Bite a Bubble?
15: Don't know.
16: Bite a Bubble.
15: Never heard of it.
16: There's 70 out of 100 left there. $20 gets you $50 worth of gift certificates.
15: What is it?
16: At Bite a Bubble. It looks like, is that like the tea place or coffee place as well? So that, oh. 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We got Everhard Fitness on here. We got Sluggers and Putters. 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
15: Bite a Bubble menu. It's okay. A restaurant, I believe, in New Philadelphia.
16: New Philly.
15: And they have all kinds of stuff.
16: Okay. 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I can't think of a better way to try a new place, JT, than to do it for half price, right?
15: Yeah.
16: That way, okay, you try it, you don't like it, no big deal. 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
15: Mm-hmm.
16: Or you have somebody buy them for you. There's a way around it, right? We don't care how they get sold. We just want them to be sold.
15: But think about it. I mean, like in this instance, you know, we're going to be doing landscaping anyway. Might as well go get more bang for my buck.
16: Bingo. I love bang for the buck.
15: Yep.
16: That's I always say that with when we do Wishes Can Happen and we have our silent auction.
15: Same thing.
16: You want to donate to a great cause, help the kids, but also get something in return when we have autographed football helmets, baseballs, packages, experiences, all of the above.
15: Speaking of which,
16: yeah.
15: You talk about more bang for your buck, and we should have brought this up Friday when we had Jerry Kramer, fantastic guard from the Green Bay Packers.
16: Okay.
15: He, you know, he's written a bunch of books.
16: Right.
15: And Bob Fox was with him. And Bob wrote another book. And they had something about it. I think they talked about it. Or they, I don't know if they sold them. I think they sell them at the gift shop at the Pro Football Hall of Fame.
16: Okay.
15: But I was reaching out to Matthew, his son, Matthew Kramer.
16: Yeah.
15: I said, hey, man, give me some information on this book. The official publication of Run to Win happened less than 2 weeks ago. And they're selling that book now.
16: Okay.
15: At the Pro Football Hall of Fame. I'm going to try to get Bob Fox back on the program so we can talk about the Jerry Kramer book, and maybe he'll send us a couple we can give him away on the air.
16: Okay. That's always good. He was a great guest. We had a lot of fun with him. I can't wait to talk to him some more. We just scratched the surface.
15: Right. Well, they had book signing events at Green Bay Packers Pro Shop inside Lambeau Field, and then they did, I believe, the same at the Pro Football Hall of Fame. We need that book.
16: Got to have it. Gotta have it. Just like we had David Lee Morgan Jr. on, right?
15: Yeah.
16: With us last week and his book about LeBron's high school years. We're going to get some of those books to give away. Keep listening. We give you tickets. We give you gift certificates. We give you books. Mm-hmm. We try and hook you up with all kind of great stuff. You know, that's what we're all about here on the Kenny and JT Show.
15: Get this. Run to Win describes a 44-year wait for Kramer to get inducted into the Pro Football Hall of Fame.
16: Wow.
15: That's got to be some interesting reading.
16: No, without question. Yeah, stories and getting turned down and then back up, you know, so all of the above. And, again, you bring up a good point whenever somebody's like that, okay?
15: Mm-hmm.
16: And that is there are so many Steelers and so many Packers once they're in, they get pushed to the bottom of the list.
15: You can't leave this voting process up to writers and other people in media. I think it should be some kind of way done between their peers and maybe the Hall of Famers that have already been inducted into the Pro Football Hall of Fame. It's not fair for some of these guys. And even though I'm not a fan, I mean, I go back to Hines Ward. This man belongs, in my mind, in the Pro Football Hall of Fame just for what he did on the field.
16: Right. But because some people didn't like him because he was dirty or they thought he was a dirty player, and how many Steelers are already in the Hall of Fame, it's held against him.
15: I think it has to do with the success of the team and the team that's, you know, had the most guys in there. Now, all of a sudden, you've got, I don't know how many Green Bay Packers are inducted into the Pro Football Hall of Fame, but in that era when Kramer played, there are now 12. That's a lot, man.
16: Yeah.
15: Because when you think about it, that Green Bay Packers team, even though they won 5 championships, they had won only 2 Super Bowls. We want to consider it's the modern era. You can't put the whole team in. And when you've already got Bart Starr, Forrest Gregg, this is just off the top of my head, Golden Boy, you know, you got these guys in there, Paul Hornung. It's just a matter of time. There's got to be somebody who's going to be the odd man out. And unfortunately, it was Jerry Kramer.
16: Yeah.
18: Yeah.
16: Unfortunately. But he does get, you know, his flowers, as the kids say today, you know, after a long wait.

0: to find an Airbnb. Good luck with that, but he is cooking.
1: Tell him you got an Airbnb for $1,000 a day.
0: This dude comes up from New Orleans, and he cooks like nobody's business. We'll do an old-fashioned shrimp boil, and he'll make all the favorites from down around New Orleans. Oh, it's out of this world.
1: Dude, the smell of that shrimp boil. Woo,
0: it's outstanding. Doggies. Did I ever tell you what he did? He made this shrimp boil. Now, he make it, and he's got the jambalaya and everything, right? So he's got the jambalaya cooking in the kitchen, and then he's got this shrimp boil, and we had it outside, and it was boiling. And what we did was I had this big, and I don't have it any longer, but I had a big outdoor table on my patio. Yeah. He goes, go get some newspapers. I'm like, what? He goes, just go get some newspapers. What are you going to do with a newspaper? He goes, we don't eat with no plates, no forks, you know, because he's New Orleans. Cajun. I said, what are we going to do? He goes, put that newspaper down. We put the newspaper down on the table.
1: Right.
0: He brings out this big pot. Uh-huh. And just dumps everything on it. He goes, have at it, boys. And it was potatoes. It was corn on the cob.
1: Yeah.
0: It was crab meat. It
1: was crawdads.
0: It was everything you could imagine. And I'm telling you, we ate like we were going to the electric chair. It was out of this world.
1: You know me, I'm not a seafood guy, but if you are, I could understand why that would appeal.
0: Alex Simon was over.
1: Yeah.
0: He's eating. He's like, I've never seen anything like this in my life. And he's from Steubenville, you know.
1: Right.
0: And we, neither one of us have ever missed a meal, right? We ate like it was the end of the world.
1: Wow.
0: It was so good. Yeah. I'm like, hey, man, whoever's down at the Hall of Fame listening right now, we need more New Orleans Saints in the Hall of Fame so I can eat better.
1: You think that's what Drew Brees will serve at his after party?
0: I don't know.
1: You think he'll go that route?
0: I don't know.
1: Who can we get? We got to get invited again to a party.
0: The one I got invited to, the one that I set up, was, what was the guy's name? Russ Grimm?
1: Yep.
0: Russ Grimm. Russ Grimm is coming up, and he's being inducted. He was one of the hogs for the Washington Redskins at the time.
1: Yep.
0: And I forget what went down, but I was still at the beer company, and we set up because they wanted it to be like a bar. Did you go with my brother?
1: Okay, you got Kevin and your brother into it.
0: I set it up.
1: And you were supposed to go.
0: And couldn't go.
1: I knew Russ's agent, Mike Brown. He got me in, and we hooked up with your brother and Kevin.
0: So what was the theme of this party? Was it like a bar or something?
1: It was like Gilligan's Island. It was all tiki stuff because Russ Grimm always wore a Hawaiian shirt and everything. Yeah. He was one of the hogs, and that was the that was the theme of it, yeah.
0: How about when Jerry Jones went in?
1: Justin Timberlake, JT, right?
0: They built a facility at Glenmore.
1: How about that?
0: And Timberlake performed.
1: Wow.
0: Could you imagine? Yeah. I can't imagine.
1: Private party with JT.
0: Right.
1: Not you. Yeah. The other JT.
0: Yeah, we're going to pay you back for that one. Bruno Mars next week in Columbus, by the way.
1: Really?
0: Yep.
1: I saw him there in Columbus a few. Mm-hmm. I did. You ready for this? God, it's got to be 15 years ago now.
0: It's over 10 years ago. Because when Uptown Funk and all that came out, it was over 10 years ago.
1: Yeah. Mm-hmm. I did a bachelor auction where I was one of the bachelors auctioned off.
0: To go to that?
1: So you get in there. They have like five or six girls. You do the bachelor and bachelor auction, and people bid on you. Well, you're putting together your date, if you will.
0: Mm-hmm.
1: I got Scotty Merck to donate tickets to go see Bruno Mars in Columbus.
0: Jeez.
1: I got a limousine service to donate their time. So picked you up in a limo, took you to Columbus. I got drinks, food, all that. That was the date.
0: Wow.
1: Somebody actually did bid. I don't know if they bid on me or they bid on going to see Bruno Mars.
0: Right.
1: But we did. We had a great time. Bruno Mars, if you've never seen him in concert, go see him. He's phenomenal. Oh, my favorite artist of the younger generation artists, right? Because I'm an old, you know, God rest his soul, Jimmy Buffett, Bruce Springsteen later this month, at Rocket Arena. But of the newer, younger artists, I'd go see Bruno Mars 10 times out of 10. In fact, now that I – when is this in Columbus?
0: I think it's next weekend.
1: Oh, shoot. I'm going to have to look that up.
0: I don't know if it's this coming weekend.
1: Okay, all right.
0: Maybe the following weekend.
1: I loved it. I've seen Bruno Mars 3 times and well worth the money that I spent every time, although the one time was for free. But that's okay.
0: I've seen Timberlake a couple of times.
1: Yeah, okay. Yeah, JT's
0: phenomenal.
1: What? Talented.
0: And I pay occasionally, like Barry Gable told us. There are instances where I do have to pay for a concert ticket.
1: Coach Kerr, our intern, says Bruno's next week.
0: Not this coming week, the following week. Yeah, that's what I thought.
1: Yeah, so, well, You know what? If I wanted tickets, I could get them from Scotty Merck in a heartbeat. So Merck's tickets.

0: Agency for people out there that need tickets on short notice. Scotty will get you in. May cost you a little bit, but he'll get you in. So I'll have to see what I got going on that weekend. Springsteen's the 29th, I think, right? Isn't that what is Friday's date? Today's the 12th, right? Today the 12th?
1: Yeah.
0: 13th, Wednesday, 4th, 15th. Yeah, so it's Friday the 29th. I may be off on the 29th of May. Or I may have to take the second half of the show off because Jack Ham's coming in studio. That's my dilemma right now.
2: You can't miss Jack Ham.
0: I know.
1: Are we allowed to tell people Jack Ham's coming?
0: There's a rumor Jack Ham's coming on May 29th.
3: No, he's the 22nd.
0: 22nd.
3: He's a week from...
1: Good. Don't show up on the 29th. Jack Ham won't be here.
0: When is Springsteen? Is Springsteen the 22nd?
1: I don't know.
3: I just know when Jack Ham is.
1: When is Jack Ham coming? Don't say it.
0: Yeah,
3: 22nd.
0: Hey, Siri, when is Bruce Springsteen playing at Rocket Arena in Cleveland, Ohio? She never helps me when I need her.
1: Because every time you talk into your Siri, my phone goes off.
0: Well, did it tell you?
1: No, I shut it off.
0: Coach Kerr, what do you got? 22nd. Springsteen is the 22nd.
1: Can't Pam Cook get you tickets?
0: I got tickets for Springsteen. But the dilemma is, do I go see Springsteen, who I spent money on already?
1: Yeah.
0: Or do I come here for Jack Ham?
1: Okay, if you could see Springsteen or Jack Ham, and you had your choice, and you didn't already spend the money on the tickets, what would you do?
0: Jack Ham.
1: I didn't even finish.
3: I'll ask an even dumber question. Yeah. If our next residency program Hall of Famer was not a Steeler, would you have?
1: I would.
0: Depends on who it is.
1: What if it was Warren Sapp? No, if Warren Sapp came back.
0: I'd be back in a heartbeat for Warren Sapp.
1: He was so fun.
0: He was a blast.
1: Everybody kept telling me, he's not going to like it. He's going to be mean to you.
0: Yeah.
1: That dude, yeah, he wanted to kick my you-know-what. Buddy, he enjoyed himself, I want to believe.
0: Yeah.
3: I'm going to give you a little preview of a conversation I was going to have with you at some point this week. As far as Jack Ham,
0: all right.
3: You are likely going to be on a location.
0: Oh, okay.
3: To interview him.
1: Sweet. Nice. Where?
3: I'll give you the
1: root beer stand.
0: Ice cream stand.
1: Taggart's. Wait. Will it be at a football field?
0: Yeah, so I might, you know what I might do? Oh. I might come in, do the show, do the interview.
1: Forget about Springsteen. I'll sing Born to Run for you.
0: And leave you here after we're done with Jack Ham and drive to Cleveland and go, because I got a parking pass. I'm already good there for my Springsteen show.
1: Okay.
0: Springsteen show. So it's a dilemma that I'm dealing with right now.
1: If I were you, I would wait. I would go late to Springsteen because probably the first hour is going to be political statements. Wait till he starts singing.
0: So that's May 22nd, huh, Coach Kerr? Damn. So a week from this Friday. Okay. All right.
1: Huh.
0: Dilemmas and decisions.
1: You got to figure it out.
0: I already paid the money. Show me the money. So maybe, how about I try and sell the tickets?
1: That's what you could do.
0: Right? You know?
1: What if you sold them to Jack Ham?
0: What if I took Jack Ham to go see Bruce Springsteen?
1: Oh, now you're talking. Then wait a minute. Then I get screwed out of the interview. Yeah.
0: No, you and I will do the interview with Jack.
1: Driving.
0: Okay? Mm-hmm. And then you meet Jack Ham and whoever else we go to see Springsteen.
1: Where's the location going to be, Brian?
0: Rocket Arena is where Springsteen is.
1: The interview.
0: We're getting those details still coming in. All right, we got to get a break in right now. We got another hour left to the Kenny and JT show. We're going to hear from Kenny Atkinson, head coach of the Cavaliers, about their huge win last night in Game 4 to even the series at 2-2, getting ready for Game 5 tomorrow night here on WHBC at Detroit. Stay with us.
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7: 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Consumer prices climbing in April and hitting the highest level in 3 years as the Iranian war delivered higher gas prices. The consumer price index rising 0.6% on a monthly basis and up 3.8% annually. Tech was the worst performing sector while healthcare and consumer staples gained. Semiconductor stocks leading to today's declines, and oil prices are gushing with West Texas Intermediate crude at over $102 a barrel. The Dow winners, United Health Group, Amgen, and JP Morgan Chase. The Dow decliners, Caterpillar, Salesforce, and Microsoft. The Dow rising 56 points, the NASDAQ lower by 186, S&P 500 down 12. That's your Fox Business Report. I'm Hillary Barsky, invested in you.
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9: From News Talk 1480 WHBC, AAA average price for regular gas in the metro this morning, $4.67. Down another 3.5 cents since yesterday. Diesel running at an average $5.96. So are higher gasoline prices going to make a dent in Memorial Day weekend travel? Public Affairs Manager Morgan Dean with AAA Ohio says not really. He says Americans have proven that they still want to take a trip over holiday weekends, though the prediction this year is for just a 0.4% travel increase.
10: People are recognizing the gas prices, but, you know, travel is important to them. They've prioritized travel ever since COVID, and they know how much they're paying for gas. They're willing to balance the budget.
9: AAA predicts 45 million Americans will travel more than 50 miles from home Memorial Day weekend. The state has a new online tool aimed at assisting residents as they get older, the Ohio Aging Compass, meant to make it easier for older adults to get information on resources. There's also info on planning for long-term care. Back here by the says tonight, on and off rain and drizzle, the mid-50s. Tomorrow, cloudy, some leftover showers, the low 60s. Jim Michaels, WHBC News.
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26: Here's your AccuWeather forecast. This afternoon will bring increasing clouds with a high of 66. Tonight, expect cloudy skies with on and off rain and drizzle developing late as temperatures drop to a low of 54. Tomorrow morning may see a couple of showers with the day otherwise staying mostly cloudy and breezy, reaching a high of 62. Tomorrow night will be cloudy and chilly with a passing shower as temperatures dip to 44. With the AccuWeather forecast, I'm meteorologist Jason Caterina for News Talk 1480 WHBC.
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28: I need an alarm system in my house so I know when people are...
0: I like this. New stuff. Welcome back, Kenny and JT Show. Taking you through until 5:30, Guardians and Angels. First pitch, 6:10 p.m. Guardians won the game yesterday, 72. The Cavaliers won a game yesterday. So, Guards win 7-2. Cavaliers win by 9. As I think it was, what, 112-103. They get the win yesterday. And even the series at 2-2, huge win to me. Season-saving win, because had they lost that game and they go back to Detroit down 3-1 and they have yet to win a road game this year, season would have been over, in my opinion.
1: It might still be over. We don't know what to expect, what happens tomorrow night, but for at least a day, we can feel good about the team that seemingly put everything together last night, albeit if Donovan Mitchell doesn't have that outstanding second half, who knows what we're talking about today?
0: 39 points in the second half for Donovan Mitchell, 21 in the third quarter. Cavaliers go on a 24-0 run to build that 18-19-20-point lead and held on to win by 9.
1: Was it more Donovan Mitchell in the offense, or was it more team defense?
0: Yes, both. Combination defense led to the offense. Jared Allen as well. Tell him all about it, Fred.
1: Defense and yeah, offense.
0: Love is in the air.
1: No. Get that weak stuff, though.
0: All of those yesterday. And Kenny Atkinson was happy with his team's performance. Let's hear what the Cavs head coach had to say about the Game 4 win and looking ahead to Game 5.
2: Kenny, you guys came out 24-0 to start that second half. What changed for you and what was working for you guys?
3: It was a halftime speech, of course. Absolutely not. We've thought we were playing good basketball, right? And we're you know, had a deficit, but we thought we were in a good place. I think the switch was we had to play with more pace. We were getting the ball up so slow. They were getting their defense set, and that was the big thing. We hit them with the halftime. We got to get the ball up quicker. If their defense is set, they're a great half court defense team. And I think Donovan started to get in the open court. That's when he's at his best. I thought that was key.
2: He hit 4 points at the end of the first half and finished with 39 in the second half for a total of 43. What changed for him in the game?
3: Again, I think it was getting into the open court. You know, when we're in the half court with them, they're physical, they're grabbing, they're holding, they don't let you move. Incredible performance, you know, really. That was what a shift, right? Really struggled in the first half, and then big time second half performance by Don.
4: Dan. Kenny, in the first 3 games of this series, the starting lineup hadn't necessarily played well together, been outscored by, I think, 11 points, but it was your best lineup tonight. What was different about that?
3: I thought Dean Wade took his defense to another level. I don't know what the stats say. I don't know, to have a 6'9 body that can just, you know, lean on Cade and make things difficult, I thought that was key. I thought James came out really aggressive. So those two bookends. And I thought Evan Mobley was phenomenal. I mean, he was just blocking everything, you know, getting steals, blocking it. He was, that was a defensive player of the year right there. He was great in the paint. So I think those three things with Don struggling, kind of sparked that first unit.
4: I wanted to touch on the Evan Mobley stuff. He finished 2 steals shy in the 5-on-5, which I don't think has ever been done in the postseason before. But like, what kind of impact does he have for you guys when he's at his best defense?
3: He was everywhere tonight, clogging the lane, and he was doing it with great discipline. You know, obviously, he'd been getting in. Had some foul issues, you know, in the previous game. So staying down on shot fakes. But, I said a pregame, I know, I don't know what the stats say, the traditional stats say, but we know within our locker room how great he's playing. Just plays winning basketball, affects winning on both ends. He was argued, you know, Don's going to get all the flowers, but we should give a lot of flowers to Evan Mobley for tonight's performance.
4: Jamal, this is maybe the first time since that second Toronto game that you have both Donovan and Harden, like, both
5: both really playing well.
3: Yeah.
5: Sort of distributing well. Just kind of what's the key for those two sort of working off each other? Instead of sort of maybe independently.
3: Yeah. But, you know, I think they're still learning each other, you know, at the end of the day. So it's not, I would say it's not going to be perfect, especially with the limited time they've been together. But they have great synergy in terms of what we're running, what we need to run in certain situations. They have great synergy in terms of their kind of basketball philosophy. They both kind of understand, you know, what we want, what our team needs. And Donovan's got, you know, more corporate knowledge with this team, right? He's played so many years with these guys, so I think he helps James along, you know, with play calls, with, you know, where we want guys in certain positions. So, but they have great communication. They're you know, rarely disagree, basically on the same page.
6: Kenny, over your playoff career as a coach, you've been in a lot of different environments where it can get raucous. Tonight in that third quarter, it felt like it was deafening. What kind of, where does this rank on where you're at?
3: Wow, top, you know, I mean, by far the best I've seen in Cleveland. And this is a great crowd during the regular season, so, but that was insane. That's up there with the best crowds I've ever seen. It was fun, especially when Donovan got going and we went on that run. But and then it continued, right? Like, even when we struggled a little, it was still, they're still behind us. Incredible atmosphere tonight.
6: How do you guys kind of feed off of that? Obviously, the potential to come back for game six and all of these kind of situations are now in play.
3: I mean, you know, it's just a different story, 2-2. You know, I know, game five is going to be tough, and it's in their place, but I think we made a stand, you know, winning these two games. So that gives you confidence, right? As difficult as we know it's going to be there, I think it's a little different, you know, playing at home at game five, 3-1, and 2-2, a lot different. You know, we obviously gained some confidence with these two wins, and I think we figured some stuff out, especially offensively. But offensively and defensively, I think we figured some stuff out. So I think that gives us confidence going in there.
7: Kenny, similarities to that Toronto game, because you had a little bit of momentum going into half in game seven, and you had a huge haymaker run to kind of start the second half there?
3: I think that always helps, right? Getting a little push going into half, it changes the halftime conversation. It really does. I just think guys are more receptive, you know, when you make you know, a little run or go into the locker room a little more positive instead of, you know, going on, you know, the other team going on an 8-0 run or something. So helps the conversation. You hope that fueled our, you know, second half start or was part of it.
7: And then any conversation at halftime about shot selection? They had 33 shots in the first half.
3: I think that was it. I think my point to them was, like, if we do play with more pace, we'll get to the rim more. It seems like they're correlated, right? So I didn't address, hey, bad shot there, bad shot. I was like, play with more pace, and we'll get to the rim more, which we need to do against this team.
7: Hey, is there any specific thing you noticed from Donovan at halftime, or any conversation you saw him have?
3: Not really. The thing I noticed the most is that he was definitely not in rhythm the first half. Like, it was a little bit different than I've seen. I've just not in rhythm, you know, and that happens. Normally doesn't happen to him. But the mental fortitude and the mental, you know, it's a big game, right? Like, to turn that around like he did, it's pretty impressive, you know. Not sure I've, in the playoffs, have seen a turnaround like that, where a guy is struggling and just absolutely turns the switch and complete opposite of the first half.
7: Speaking of turnarounds, what is working for you guys to be able to take care of the ball so much better?
3: I think we're screening better. Screening's important. I think our spacing's, we figured out some things spacing-wise. I think we're moving off the ball again. You know, we're our shared principles, you know, I'm thinking of the one early, early in the first half where Evan had it in the post. They swarmed him, and James, like, sprinted into an open space and got a three. We're doing our work to get in those windows, which you need to do against this team. You know, I think that's been a huge key.
5: Chris. Hey, Kenny.
3: Chris.
5: What did Evan Mobley's defensive presence mean to you guys?
3: Yeah, I was just talking about it to Chris. I think it was, you know, Donovan's going to get all the flowers tonight, but, you know, Evan deserves just as many. They have great rim dominance, right, offensively. I mean, he was just like, seemed like he was swatting everything or had an effect on every shot. And then he was getting steals, you know, kind of faking and falling and getting steals. Maybe the best I've seen Evan defensively, and that's saying something.
5: Obviously, when it comes to slowing down Cade, it's a team thing, and Dean, Jalen, all these guys are the on-ball assignment. But having Evan back there, Jarrett back there, what do you sense that's doing for your defense against Cade?
3: It's huge, and you know. And, you know, sometimes we ask our bigs to come up to the three-point line, you know, beyond the three and try to slow him down early. But, you know, this is our strength of our team, you know. So even if J.A. or Evan's up at the three-point line, we also got a seven-footer behind us. It's just not many teams in this league can have that. That's why we're a pretty darn good team, because you have that duo that can play off each other, and they play off each other perfectly, and they're doing it. Doing it really at a high level right now defensively.
7: Last one, Mike.
8: Do we give Evan enough credit for his playmaking?
3: No. I don't. You know, I think the pregame question was, you know, how do we get Evan going more? It's like, you know, Evan's not, you know, Kobe. You know, Evan's a excellent decision maker. You know, can really pass the ball. I think his handle's getting better and better. You know, we had struggles early in the year, remember that, and you know, but we didn't have our full team, and now I think we're seeing, like, yes, this guy can do it. We're using him in a ball handling situation because they're pressuring us so much. But you know, I love Kobe. He always says he affects winning. Like that's the bottom line with Evan, you know. And you know, but I thought he made some really good decisions tonight that helped our offense.
0: All right, here's the question I have for you about Evan Mobley. Should we just accept him for who he is?
1: I don't know who he is. That's not yours. It's both of them. I don't know who he is, and I don't know who this team is, because we haven't seen it on a regular basis, ever.
0: Okay. 18-9, would you be happy if that's 18-9-2, meaning 18 points, 9 rebounds, 2 blocks every night out? Are you
1: accepting
0: that? I would
1: be ecstatic with that. I mean, we've been...
0: Well, that's what he's given you.
1: Yes, we've been begging for that, but we expect more, because they kept telling us that team would only be worthy of an NBA title if he led them in every stat, and he doesn't do it. Last week when he went 9-1, that's 9 points and 1 rebound.
0: Right, yeah.
1: That you didn't sign up for that. You need more from that. You need more from the defensive player of the year to get you more than one rebound. And Kenny Atkinson alluded to the fact that was the defensive player of the year last year.
0: Somebody presented this to me yesterday. They said the reason that he's not averaging more is because he's the third option. If he was the second option, he'd be averaging more, because you had Darius and Donovan. Now you have James and Donovan.
1: So that's fine. So that means he can just check out and not get any rebounds because he's not scoring any points?
0: No, that's a great point. You got to at least do that then. You're not getting the opportunities, impact the game elsewhere. And that's kind of what they're saying, though. He does impact the game elsewhere, and you should be happy with what you're getting from him and appreciate him.
1: Right, because you get a little bit more tenacity out of both your bigs yesterday, and they were blocking shots. They were playing at both ends of the court. And it's not about, we have to get them involved early.
0: Right.
1: Do your job.
0: Yeah, that is your job, right? Between the two of them, 7 block shots yesterday. All right, we got to break in. Come back with more of the Kenny and JT Show after this.
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9: From News Talk 1480 WHBC, Wayne County Sheriff's deputies say a man in his 30s accused of stabbing two other deputies late this morning has been captured. He was hiding in a shed not far from the incident on Congress Road near West Salem in northwest Wayne County. One of the law officers has been released from the hospital. The other may be released later today. A former chaplain at Altman Alliance Community Hospital to be sentenced in July after pleading to charges of pandering obscenity involving a minor. 38-year-old Joseph Sabella, who lives in Knox Township in Columbiana County, pleaded to 56 counts in Columbiana County Common Pleas Court. The skyline has changed in downtown Cleveland thanks to a new million-square-foot building. And Governor Mike DeWine, part of the ceremonies there, the ribbon cutting at the Sherwin-Williams Global Headquarters. The 36-story tower will house 3,000 Sherwin-Williams employees. AccuWeather says tonight, on and off rain and drizzle, the mid-50s. Tomorrow, cloudy, some leftover showers, the low 60s. Jim Michaels, WHBC News.
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0: Here's your AccuWeather forecast. This afternoon, expect clouds to build up with a high temperature of 66 degrees. Tonight, it'll be cloudy with sporadic rain and drizzle developing late and a low of 54 degrees. Tomorrow morning, we'll bring a few showers, giving way to mostly cloudy skies and breezy conditions with a high around 62 degrees. Tomorrow night, anticipate continued cloudy skies with a passing shower as temperatures drop to 44 degrees. With the AccuWeather forecast, I'm meteorologist Jason Caterina for News Talk 1480 WHBC.
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0: Final half hour of the Kenny and JT Show. As we take you up to 5:30, then it's Guardians baseball at that time, welcoming the Halos from Los Angeles. Game two of this series, and it'll be Slade Ciccone on the bump for the good guys as they try and pick up where they left off yesterday, a 7-2 win. We're going to get the lineup coming up here shortly. We've got a new intern with us on the Kenny and JT Show, Aiden Kerr from the Mountain Union Purple Raiders is our intern for the next couple of months. We call him Coach Kerr.
1: You're never going to remember. It's University of Mount Union.
0: I don't care. I didn't go there.
1: You should care. Do them. Pay them. Give them their flowers.
0: No. The hell with their damn flowers. I hate the flowers. Oh, that drives me crazy. So Coach Kerr, because he coaches baseball, his last name's Kerr, Steve Kerr, he got the nickname Coach. So Coach is going to update us on some of the headlines maybe we have missed so far today, because we've been talking a lot of Cavaliers with the big win last night and some Guardians, and then we'll get the Guardians lineup. So, Coach Kerr, what headlines are there out there in the sports world today?
3: All right, so far I have – obviously, the NBA draft combine is going on. Just results coming in about possible number one overall pick, AJ DeBanta, his measurements. The biggest headline I saw about him was his vertical. Everybody's

0: And he has a great vertical. He's very athletic. There was results about Darren Peterson, how he's going to do, where he's projected to go, and then Cam Boozer as well. So okay. Those are the consensus top three when it comes to the picks.
1: And Peterson recently came out and told everybody the reason he missed all those games and he was cramping was because of creatine. I don't know if you saw the story.
0: Yeah.
1: He said he was double dosing or whatever, mm-hmm. and he didn't know what was leading to all the cramping, where he had to go to the hospital in an ambulance. They had to call 911 because his whole body was cramping up.
0: Yeah, I think it's one of those things where it's like you get to a college weight room and they can put some weight on. And so he was taking creatine. I saw the headline of it. I read into it a little bit. He said how it was his first time taking creatine. He's never taken it before. And then he said he felt weird. He started cramping, everything like that, and he went to the hospital immediately.
1: Yeah. Now, there are some skeptics out there who are saying the reason he came out with this is the draft is just around the corner. He wants to be the first overall pick, so he's offering that as the reason. And then in fairness to him in Kansas is saying, look, yeah, this is what happened. We couldn't tell you because of the HIPAA laws, right? We weren't at liberty to say. He would have been the only one who could say it, and now he is. So I wish him the best because he's a local kid from CBCA.
0: Yeah, for sure. I think it's going to be interesting. I think this draft class is definitely like the closest it's been when it comes to number one overall pick-wise, because I feel like the past couple years you knew exactly who it was. Mm-hmm. It was Wemby. It was Cooper Flagg.
1: Yeah.
0: I guess – 2023 with Risa Shea
2: and
0: Sar.
1: Worked out,
0: so, I mean, that was close, but it was because it was like...
2: All season long, you didn't know. Is it going to be Peterson? Is it going to be DeBonsa?
0: Right.
2: The kid from BYU, we would tune in to watch Kansas. Peterson wouldn't play.
1: Right, yeah.
0: But also, I think Cam Boozer's name should be in it a little bit as well. I think he's also a great player. I think that was seen... with his season at Duke, the awards that he got, and just overall performance, even in the tournament as well.
1: Yeah, and I'm going to throw Acuff from Arkansas in there 100%. As well. If you're in need of a lead guard, that dude is lights out, man. I love his game.
0: If you're having a freshman season and you're being compared and said as possibly the best Calipari guard, then, I mean, you're playing pretty well.
1: Pretty good. All right, sure. What else is happening out there?
0: Unfortunately, Brandon Clark passed away. There was no... They 29 years old, passed first round pick. There's no confirmed reasoning or cause at all. So
1: ESPN was saying that a police report said drugs might have been involved, narcotics. And so, you know, the team has not said anything. The Grizzlies haven't said anything. And LAPD sources confirmed to ABC News. Mm-hmm. That he did pass away from a possible drug overdose as narcotics were found at the scene.
2: Mm-hmm. He was a nice player, too. I think he averaged like a little over 10 points a game.
0: Yeah. I mean, he was a great starter for the Grizzlies.
1: Yeah. Wow. And, 96, sad. 4, what is 20?
2: 29.
1: What is 30 years old? 96.
0: 29. Turning 30.
1: Yeah. Sad story there.
0: Yeah, for sure.
1: What else you got for us?
0: I also have... Anthony Volpe of the New York Yankees getting called up. That means Jose Caballero is moving to the IL, which is not really what the Yankees, I think, wanted, obviously. I think he's been playing pretty well.
1: Yankees fan, right? Volpe was one of their top prospects, correct?
0: Yes.
1: And he's kind of been up and down.
0: Yes. So I'm a Volpe guy. I love Volpe. I've always loved Volpe.
1: Okay.
0: I think they kind of called him up too early. And, I mean, I'm a cause of it, too, because I was one of those guys that he played one spring training. I'm like, you need to call him up now. Like, I'm tired of...
1: Kind of like we were doing with Bizzano.
2: Right.
1: It was like, begging them to call him up.
0: I'm tired of waiting for prospects to turn 26, 27 years old, like Spencer Jones right now.
2: Yeah, but they were 25. In first place. Now they're in second place behind Tampa Bay. So now, you know, I know it's still early, but still, you got to figure things out if you're the Yankees, right?
0: Yeah, 100%. Because then you had Caballero playing well, so you give Volpe, who's coming back from his shoulder injury. Is that the reason why he's been playing so bad this last year?
1: Oh,
0: and you can say that. Who knows?
1: Right.
0: So you give him more time in AAA where he can play every day, kind of like what you did with Jason Dominguez before he got hurt, which, whatever.
1: All right.
0: But then, so you call Volpe up, we'll see how it goes, but yeah,
1: all
0: so there's that. And then one more thing, you guys were talking about LeBron earlier.
1: Yes.
0: Already there's reports about what the Lakers are going to do. Apparently, Pelinka and the Lakers want LeBron back. They also want to bring Austin Reeves back. They want to keep that core together. There was the rumors that they might trade Austin Reeves for Giannis earlier, like towards the trade deadline. I don't think that would happen. I don't think Milwaukee takes that. But then there is a source saying that Luka doesn't want them to trade Austin Reeves for Giannis. So I don't know. There was a bunch of different things.
2: Austin Reeves is nice.
1: He is nice.
2: You know, there was rumblings that the Cavaliers were interested before they made the deal for James Harden. I could have seen that.
1: Yeah. You know, Austin Reeves. How much of a, they got swept last night, the Lakers, by OKC, right? How much of a difference do you think Luka would have made in that? I still think OKC wins, but do you think LA wins one, two games? Does it go to seven games? What do you think?
2: He would have cried a lot.
1: Argued.
2: He would have worked the refs. Complained.
1: Yeah.
2: I mean, they talked about it.
1: Yeah. Yeah, I think they win one, maybe two games if Luka plays.
0: I'd say they push it to six.
1: Yeah.
0: You can't have 41-year-old LeBron be your leading scorer. You just can't. So I think having your best scorer, your best player on the floor in Luka, I think it definitely makes a difference for sure.
1: He averaged 23 points a game this year, career high for Austin Reeves. So not having him and Luka both obviously affected.
0: He was finally the second option, and for most of the games he was also the first option when Luka was out. So but then him getting hurt and coming back in this series, just it killed the momentum.
2: I'm not losing any sleep over the Lakers getting swept, whether LeBron James is there or not.
1: All right, fair enough.
2: Move on.
1: Okay. Yeah, we got a team in Cleveland to worry about, right? Yeah. Game five tomorrow in Detroit.
0: Yeah, yeah, you're right.
1: Yeah. All right, so that's some of the headlines happening right now. Guardians taking on the Halos from Los Angeles tonight right here on WHBC, 6:10 p.m. Brian, some lineup music. All right, go ahead, Coach Kerr.
0: All right, so leading off, playing left field, you have Stephen Kwan.
1: All right.
0: You have Chase DeLauder in the two-hole playing DH.
1: All right.
0: You have Jose Ramirez at third base in the three-hole. Kyle Manzardo playing first at four. Travis Bezzana at five playing second base. Daniel Schneeman playing center field in the six-hole.
1: All right.
0: In the seven-hole, you have...
1: Angel Martinez. We call him Angel, Angel, Angel. Yeah. All of the above.
0: Angel Martinez playing right field in the seven hole. Patrick.
1: Would you tell him Mr. Foley is here to see her?
0: Patrick Bailey catching in the eight hole.
1: I got to get used to that. Patrick Bailey, the catcher. Everyday catcher, right?
0: I think that's a great pickup.
1: Okay.
0: And you got Brian Rocchio batting nine at shortstop.
1: And on the bump tonight.
0: You have...
1: We call him Bigfoot because he has large shoes.
0: Slade... How do you say his last
1: name? Ciccone.
0: Ciccone?
1: Yes.
0: Slade Ciccone.
1: Slade Ciccone enters tonight's performance with a 2-4 record and a 6.15 ERA.
2: Okay, so you're a baseball coach.
0: I am.
2: What do you do with Stephen Kwan? He's hitting 204.
1: And he's your leadoff hitter. Drop him in the lineup?
0: I think it's too early.
1: Okay.
0: I think it's too early.
2: Jeez.
0: Hurts because it's like you're right, he is batting 204, but Kwan's been your leadoff guy for however many years now, and I think he's one of those guys where he will pick it up. It's still a little cold out. I think him and Jose Ramirez, like, you know, it gets hot, that's when they get hot. So I think you give it a little bit more time.
1: Right.
0: If it's more towards middle of June, then you debate taking him down.
2: That's a beautiful thing about being in first place right now, and your best players are not hitting yet in Kwan or Ramirez.
1: Yeah, you got to love that. All right, there is intern Coach Kerr spending some time with us here today, giving you the latest headlines. And the starting lineup for the Guardians. We'll get a break in when we come back. JT, since we're off at 5:30, going to sprinkle the infield a little bit earlier today. That's coming your way next.
3: I'm fine. My name is Serge, and how can I help you?
4: Yeah, I'm looking for Miss Jenny Summers.
3: Don't run and tell Miss Summers that Mr. Ahmed Foley is here to see
4: Axel Foley.
3: Axel. Ahmed, Achwell.
4: Axel.
3: Foley is here to see her.
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0: morning, 4.67. Down another 3.5 cents since yesterday. Diesel running at an average 5.96. So are higher gasoline prices going to make a dent in Memorial Day weekend travel? Public Affairs Manager Morgan Dean with AAA Ohio says not really. He says Americans have proven that they still want to take a trip over holiday weekends, though the prediction this year is for just a 0.4% travel increase.
1: People are recognizing the gas prices, but, you know, travel is important to them. They've prioritized travel ever since COVID, and they know how much they're paying for gas. They're willing to balance the budget.
0: AAA predicts 45 million Americans will travel more than 50 miles from home Memorial Day weekend. The state has a new online tool aimed at assisting residents as they get older, the Ohio Aging Compass, meant to make it easier for older adults to get information on resources. There's also info on planning for long-term care. Vacuum Weather says tonight, on and off rain and drizzle, the mid-50s. Tomorrow, cloudy, some leftover showers, the low 60s. Jim Michaels, WHBC News.
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0: of their best of seven. Spurs, 10.5-point favorite. Series tied at 2 games apiece. And, yes, Victor Wembanyama is playing. No further suspension for that flying elbow in Game 5. I guess the league thought making him miss most of that game was punishment enough.
1: Whoever wins this game will win the series. And don't count Minnesota out. Remember, they've been in the Western Conference Finals the last 2 years, but I do like San Antonio.
0: They can't beat that team with Victor Wembanyama.
1: Okay. You would
0: playing.
1: Think, right.
0: Milwaukee Bucks are open for business on trade calls and offers for two-time MVP Giannis Antetokounmpo entering the NBA draft combine over the 6 weeks away from the draft. League and team sources have told ESPN. So Jimmy Haslam is open to trading Giannis, but not Myles Garrett.
1: Because of how it affects the salary. That's why.
0: So Jimmy Haslam is open to trading Giannis Antetokounmpo, but not Myles Garrett. We're trying to make our teams better.
1: I know.
0: Two games in the NHL playoffs tonight, 7 p.m. on ESPN. Buffalo at Montreal.
1: Let's go, Buffalo.
0: Habs lead that series 2-1. 9:30 following on Aspen. Anaheim at Vegas. Series tied at 2.
1: Anaheim, Echwell, Echmenoheim.
0: I wonder if they're wearing Angels hats.
1: Probably.
0: This might be the last boxing story I ever cover and sprinkle the infield on.
1: What?
0: Jake Paul.
1: Oh, jeez.
0: Boxing star.
1: Yeah.
0: I use that term loosely.
1: Okay.
0: Jake Paul.
1: Yeah.
0: Says he might not fight again due to complications stemming from a broken jaw he suffered against Anthony Joshua late last year.
1: He paid the price for that one.
0: Finally fought a boxer, broke his jaw, now he wants to quit.
1: Don't blame him.
0: I'm never reading another story on him in boxing.
1: Okay, we'll hold you to that.
0: So when Jake Paul wants to fight Manny Pacquiao.
1: Okay.
0: When
1: or Jose
0: Jake Paul
1: Ramirez.
0: Wants to fight Mike Tyson.
1: Okay.
0: I'm never reading those stories again.
1: Okay.
0: Can't make me, Coach. NFL schedule release is Thursday night, so they leaked out a bunch of games already.
1: Did they
0: Why
1: really?
0: Wouldn't they?
1: Of course, it's the NFL.
0: Grand opening of the Buffalo's new stadium is going to be week 2, and it will be Buffalo hosting...
1: The Patriots?
0: Detroit Lions.
1: Really? I thought they'd have the Pats in.
0: Onward down the field, a fighting team that will not yield, Brian. Lions fight song.
1: Rory.
0: Never mind. Cowboys and Eagles will be playing on Thanksgiving.
1: All right.
0: The reveal will air live 8 p.m. NFL Network and ESPN The Deuce. All full 18-week schedule, 32 teams will become available simultaneously across official digital platforms.
1: And as of right now, the Browns have the fourth easiest schedule in the NFL this year.
0: Yeah, it's never easy when you have the last place schedule. Here's the Lions.
2: Forward down the field.
0: Where's Ben Stouffer? Think he's going to the new stadium in Buffalo?
1: Oh, I don't know. Tim Alcorn might be going to that game, though.
0: He should go.
1: Yeah. Pick
0: okay,
1: two.
0: Maslin, since the song Eye of the Tiger is your fight song and was recorded before most of you people were born, I bet you didn't know this. In your Eye of the Tiger fact of the day.
1: Oh, wow.
0: Not yet, Brian. Hold off on that song for a second. Sylvester Stallone asked Queen for the rights to use Another One Bites the Dust for Rocky III, but they declined. So Survivor, he asked Survivor to write a song, and they came up with Eye of the Tiger. Now, here's the deal.
1: What?
0: A lot of times we had heard, and there's no truth to the rumor, that Journey was supposed to sing it, but they refused.
1: Okay.
0: That's not true.
1: No.
0: Sylvester Stallone reaches out to this band, Survivor, and the rest is history. Now play it.
1: I could see Steve Perry singing this.
0: That sounds just like it.
1: Right?
0: Maybe that's where that came from.
1: And here's why. There was a guy on The Voice who did a Journey song. He was this janitor who didn't look like he could sing at all. And he killed this Journey song and won it. And then he came back and sang this song and sounded exactly the same.
0: Eye of the Tiger was not offered to the band Journey. It was written and recorded by the rock band Survivor, specifically at the request of actor and director Sylvester Stallone for the movie Rocky III.
3: Hey, yo, like, can you guys, like, you know, like, do a song about, you know, like a tiger?
0: Who did he face in Rocky III?
3: You know, Mr. T.
0: It was
4: Why'd
0: Mr.
4: you get
0: T.
4: the hell out of here?
5: Shut up, old man. You and that chump that I had to come from. You washed up. I'm the baddest in the world.

0: me. What you say, paper champion? Hey, woman.
1: I love that
0: hey,
1: line.
0: Woman, listen here. Since you a man ain't got no heart, maybe you'd like to see a real man. Bring your pretty little self over to my apartment tonight, and I'll show you a real man. You want it, you get it.
2: What's your prediction for the fight?
1: Hey. How about that? 2 days in a row we've heard from Mr. T.
3: That's right.
1: Singing about his mom yesterday.
3: Mother's Day. Police in Florida investigating two guys who broke into a high school. Among a bunch of small things they stole, approximately 100 hot dogs and ice cream valued at just over 60 bucks.
4: If you were a hot dog and you were starving, would you eat yourself?
5: What?
4: I know I would. First, I'd smother myself with brown mustard and relish. I'd be so delicious.
3: Good thing I am not living in Florida, and I am not one of the two guys that broke into a high school to steal hot dogs and ice cream.
1: 60 bucks.
3: Hot dogs and ice cream. Two of my favorites.
1: There you go.
3: Go for a sugar-nailed dog right off.
1: I can vouch for your, what do you call that? When you have an alibi, I can vouch for that.
3: I'm a hot dog aficionado, especially when they're from Sugardale. Guardians drew 10 walks last night, timely hitting from RBIs from Bozzana and Schneeman. They beat the Angels 7-2. AL Central leading Guardians improved to 28-4 against the Angels in Cleveland since the start of the 2014 season. So take that, Jimmy Morehouse.
1: Wow. I didn't know he was an Angels fan.
3: Oh, he's a huge Angels fan.
1: Really?
3: He likes the Cowboys, too. At 22-21, first place Guardians and send Sage Ciccone to the mound tonight. First pitch at 6:10. You'll hear that game right here. News Talk 1480 WHBC.
1: 2-4, 6:15 ERA, Slade Ciccone.
3: Today is Tuesday, May 12, 2026. Today in sports pop culture history.
1: What did happen?
3: 44 years ago today, it's 1982. The United States Football League was formed.
1: Really?
3: USFL. Now it's just the UFL.
1: Have you watched any of those games? I haven't seen a single
3: game. I tried to watch last week. I told you who the quarterback for Birmingham is. DTR.
1: Yeah.
3: Dorian he threw an interception.
1: Of course he did. Yeah.
3: The minute I turned it on, I think he was strip sacked.
1: There you go.
3: Black cat. 29 years ago today, it's 1997. And 28 years ago on the same day in 1998, for Gus, our second favorite Greek listener behind Dina.
1: Okay.
3: 1997 first.
1: Okay.
3: Larry Bird is announced as the new head basketball coach of the Indiana Pacers. 1 year later.
1: Yeah.
3: In 1998.
1: Yeah.
3: For those of you scoring at home, Larry Bird was announced as the third rookie head coach to win NBA Coach of the Year.
1: Nice.
3: So not only is he the best basketball player of all time,
1: of course,
3: according to Gus,
1: yes,
3: he's the second best basketball coach, according to Gus, following himself.
1: That's right. I was going to say behind Gus.
3: Right. Celebrity birthdays today.
1: What do you got for me?
3: Rami Malek. He was in Bohemian Rhapsody. He's 45.
6: Okay. Bohemian Rhapsody.
7: Rhapsody. What is that?
8: It's an epic poem.
9: It goes on forever, 6 bloody minutes.
7: I pity your wife if you think 6 minutes is forever.
3: Just a little bit better in that movie than that dude that sang at halftime. A couple weeks ago, they got this Queen guy. I don't know who he was. He was terrible.
1: Good, started out okay. And
3: I'm
1: then
3: sure
1: just
3: he's better than he performed at the basketball
1: might
3: game.
1: Might be tougher in an
3: it's
1: arena.
3: It's so loud there, he probably couldn't hear himself.
1: Maybe he didn't want to.
3: I didn't.
1: We didn't.
3: Rock and roller Steve Winwood is 78 today. Steve Winwood was the lead singer of the band Traffic and then later on his own with a song like this, Higher Love. And I said rock and rollers, plural.
1: Yes.
3: Because he shares his birthday. He's 78. Billy Squire is 76 today.

0: forgot about that one.
1: Yeah, Billy Squire.
0: Man, good. Brian loves it. Anybody else?
2: Yeah, I got one more.
0: All right.
2: Coach, you're going to like this one. Because you claim to be a big Yankee fan. You ever heard of Yogi Berra? You know who that was?
0: Yeah, every Yankee fan does.
2: Today we remember the late Yogi Berra, born on today's date, 1925.
0: Yeah.
3: Come to the fork and won't take it. It ain't over till it's over. I did it with the Mets. They just come out.
4: Well, if you get hurt and miss work, it won't hurt to miss work. You can taste how good they are just by eating.
3: Kids will say, Dad, you said another one. And I don't even know I say them. I really don't.
5: You don't. This is beginning to feel like deja vu all over
2: again.
0: There it is.
2: That's the classic. Deja vu all over again.
0: Yep. When you get to the fork in the road, take it.
2: Take it.
0: that's Herb Score-esque, right?
2: That is.
0: There's a high fly ball down the right field line. It could be fair. It could be foul. It is.
2: Oh, my favorites were, we are coming to you live from Fenway, but we are not at Fenway Park.
0: I beg your pardon. We are at Cleveland Municipal Stadium. It was so good.
2: That's how you sprinkle the infield. Now, let's hope that infield is dry. Yes. And we can play some baseball later on to take on the Angels tonight.
0: That's right. Guardians, Angels, coming up next. Pregame, 5:35. First pitch, 6:10. Enjoy that. Want to thank our guest today. Oh, it's just intern coach. Aiden, great job today. Appreciate it. You can check out all kind of stuff we did today. Podcast form and snippet form on Twitter. As Coach Kerr put them up there for you, as did Brian Novak. Check it out at WHBC.com or on Twitter. That's it. We're done. We're back at it tomorrow. What time are we on tomorrow, Brian? After the game? Yeah. 4:00-ish tomorrow. So hopefully we'll be talking about 3 consecutive wins by the Guardians by the time we're back on tomorrow. And then we'll get you ready for game 5, Cavs and Pistons in Detroit. Have a good night, everybody.
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10: From News Talk 1480 WHBC, Wayne County Sheriff's deputies say a man in his 30s accused of stabbing 2 other deputies late this morning has been captured. He was hiding in a shed not far from the incident on Congress Road near West Salem in northwest Wayne County. One of the law officers has been released from the hospital. The other may be released later today. A former chaplain at Altman Alliance Community Hospital to be sentenced in July after pleading to charges of pandering obscenity involving a minor. 38-year-old Joseph Sabella, who lives in Knox Township in Columbiana County, pleaded to 56 counts in Columbiana County Common Pleas Court. The skyline has changed in downtown Cleveland thanks to a new million-square-foot building. And Governor Mike DeWine, part of the ceremonies there, the ribbon cutting at the Sherwin-Williams Global Headquarters. The 36-story tower will house 3,000 Sherwin-Williams employees. Back you weather says tonight, bounded off rain and drizzle, the mid-50s. Tomorrow, cloudy, some leftover showers, the low 60s. Jim Michaels, WHBC News.
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9: Here's your AccuWeather forecast. Tonight, expect cloudy skies with intermittent rain and drizzle developing late. The temperature will drop to 54. Tomorrow, there will be a few morning showers. Then it will be mostly cloudy and breezy with a high of 62. At night, anticipate cloudy and chilly conditions with a passing shower and a low of 44. Thursday will be mostly cloudy with a cool breeze and a high of 56. Thursday night will be clear to partly cloudy and chilly with a low of 40. With the AccuWeather forecast, I'm meteorologist Jason Caterina for News Talk 1480. 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

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Newstalk 1480 WHBC currently has sports programming on air that contractually we are not allowed to broadcast on our online stream.